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love is like a spring day, that swift flood turns cold.

And now I'd like to welcome to the stage my grandson, Merle's son, Richard Watson. Son, bring that pretty little guitar on out here and we'll pick him a few. I'd like to do a blues here that Merle and I kind of put together out of some old blues lines that we'd heard over this, this where and that where, as I started to say. I'm getting things turned around tonight here. Can't get my, keep my tongue untangled from around my eye tooth there, Merle. Richard. Half the time I call him Merle, and I guess he's proud of that.

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0: Yeah, when you're telling a story, you have to make sure everybody knows what you're talking about.
1: If you don't watch, between me and you, I hate to say this, but that record's real solid right there with that rhythm stuff, ain't it?
0: Hey, we can pick.
1: Huh?
0: We can pick pretty good.
1: Yeah.
0: You're a professional, but I can pick with you. And you're gonna go.
1: Yeah.
0: And get it done. And then do your talking. And then do your talking. And then I'll do the same. You rolling? We're rolling.
1: You know, one day me and Tom T. Hall and Miss Dixie was a sitting around my home. Tom T. decided he'd start writing a story about me. And all three of us sit there, and this is what we wrote. And Tom T's gonna sing it for you.

0: Was that better?
1: I think we're both in the mic better.
2: Yeah.
0: Was that better?
2: It sounded better through those headphones.
1: Huh?
2: It sounded real good.
1: Good, good. They say it's better. If it gets any better, we can't stand it.

The chicken hawk sure got restless. His stomach started rumbling like a train. He shuffled his feet from side to side, and in a minute he'd jump up again. He said the Lord helps him who helps him.

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0: I'd like to tell you who the feller is that's been talking to you, and will be throughout our portion of the show. He's a feller that spent 5 years at WSM's Grand Ole Opry in Nashville, Tennessee. And he records for the Decca folks, and he's our boss man. Let's make him welcome Mr. Jimmy Martin.
1: Thank you. Thank you so much. Thank you, Paul, for the nice build-up. I could have said the same thing about you if I wanted to be as big a liar as you was. We want every one of you folks that's up here in the front, in the middle, and the back. We want you to enjoy yourself. When you hear one of the boys up to the microphone picking a song that you like, or taking a break on his instrument, or singing a song that you like, we want every one of you just to holler and squall, slap your hands, because giving us a hand is just like rubbing turpentine on an old Pennsylvania tomcat. It'll really make us skin about. We're going to do your song that a lot of people, while we were up to WWVA, has wrote in and asked us to sing, and when we got backstage, four or five come back there and said, Jimmy, don't you leave here without singing that song, buddy. So here it is. J.D. Crowell started out.

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Russell Moore. Like I said earlier, folks, if I was going to sing lead, I believe I'd sing it like that right there.

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0: Thank you, fellas. Thank you, folks. Thank you. I tried. Yes, I did.
1: This is a song that's written by a Texas blues man by the name of Mance Lipscomb. And ladies, it's very tongue-in-cheek. It's not...
2: For real.
1: It's not for real.

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1: All right, Bill and Fritzy, this one's for you. And since this is Alexander Whizbang and not Wissahickon Drive, we're just going to do one of the Johnson sisters, Julie Ann. Hope you all like it.

0: Hey, El.
1: Yeah, brother, what is it?
0: You know what that la-di-di means, don't you?
1: No, tell me.
0: That's hillbilly for say la vie.
1: Well, la-di-di.
0: Hey, where's Bobo at?
1: I ain't seen him around in a few days. You know, he might be down at the station end, dude. Well, let's go on down.
0: Let's go find Bobo. Actually, I think Bobo finds you, doesn't he?

0: together.
1: Like a sheep, he was humble.
0: Like a sheep, he was humble.
1: To his father's own will.
0: To his father's own will.
1: So sad was his face.
0: So sad was his face that
1: the birds stopped their singing.
0: The birds stopped their singing.
1: They were walking, my Lord.

WPAQ in Mount Airy, North Carolina. And good morning here on this second day of August. And we have several warnings going out and about. Roads, some roads are underwater, some roads are washed out. We had some of the most rain we've had since the 79 flood. And judging by some of the measurements, I'd say that is true. Some areas have 13 inches of rain.

last night. Some of the roads are blocked off. Check your facilities to see what roads are blocked off. There are so many of them that right now are underwater or have debris. They've been blocked. Up the road 103, Slate Mountain Road, that area is blocked completely. You're going to take some detours, some of these roads. So again, check and make sure, because there are so many of them. Flooding getting out. Parking lots are underwater. Riverside Park's underwater a little while ago. And again, a flash flood warning in effect through until this afternoon. And that's the way it checks out. Again, torrential rains that kind of caught us off guard last night. Not what we expected last night overnight, and it came down very quickly. A lot of the streams, low-lying streams, came out over the banks, and some of the roads are not even around anymore. That's how bad it was last night. Some of the little side roads may not even be there, so just keep an eye out for that if you're out and about. Not a good time to be out and about traveling today, especially on the side roads for a while. They're out now assessing the damage, and there is quite a bit of damage, probably the most we've had again, I dare say, since maybe even going back to August of 79 when the flood came through. I think we got 9 inches of rainfall during that particular time. There was not much of a flood plan in place during that particular time. Now there's more so, which probably spared everybody a lot of problems today. So one time it did pay off, or several times it's paid off, but not the case places like Riverside Drive here. A lake, Renfro parking lot is a lake. Just about all of it, the yard, the back parking lot, and just about everywhere you look, really. So, and there's possibility of more of it today. Flash flood warnings in effect into the evening. High around 82 with south winds 5 to 7 miles an hour and a 90% chance of rain in the forecast. So, just keep that in mind. Wherever you travel, you're going to run into some problems just about. Start thinking in ahead about where you're going to detour if you got to get somewhere. 89, I'm not sure about all of 89, but I had to detour right at Mount Hermon Road before you get down to Slate Mountain, down in that little part where Patchett's is over there. I had to detour and go down Blue Hollow Road. Blue Hollow Road's a lot of debris in the road, but it's passable. And most of 89 is passable. But get up into Virginia, different story. Parts of 104 is closed. Places like Pedigo Ridge Road, some of those areas. There's reports of trees down, some power outages due to that. So this one's going to take a while to get things back going again. And again, hopefully that won't be added to today, but there's a possibility of that. 90% chance of rain today and into tonight, 80% chance. Tomorrow, partly sunny, high around 83, with a 30% chance of rain. Rain tapers off a little bit, but 80% chance of rain on Tuesday. Those percentages stay up through much of the week, just about in the afternoon and evening. At least a 60% chance of rain every afternoon. Now we're getting too much. We went from 0 to 110% pretty quick within a matter of a couple of weeks, or a week or so. And that's the way it shapes up for now as far as the situation goes. Again, flash flood warnings in effect, and again, a lot of barricades you're going to run into today in some of the roads.

0: That's the Stairwell Sisters, WPAQ. We'll have the old Trailblazer coming up in just a little bit. Quick look at sports. Of course, the rich getting richer in Major League Baseball. Tarik Skubal is headed toward the Los Angeles Dodgers. Dodgers already boasting one of the best lineups in baseball. They just got better, and that may have put the cap on a three-peat as far as what's going on. The Tigers finalizing the trade to send the two-time Cy Young Award winner to the Dodgers. And Tigers cutting their losses, you want to call that, going to the Dodgers. Their top 100 outfield prospect, Zaire Hope, pitching prospect River Ryan, and prospect Brady Smith, and losing a big salary along the way. So Dodgers doesn't seem to run out of money with what they got going for them now. So we'll see how that pans out. But right now, Dodgers, especially the odds-on favorite to repeat in November. That's the way it looks. And everybody thought might happen did happen last night, as far as that goes. Also, White Sox getting pitcher Luis Castillo from the Mariners. So the White Sox, kind of a surprise this year, the way they have won. So they're back in the market to make their team better after years of getting rid of their players. They've reversed things completely. And that's the way it checks out. We'll get some Major League scores coming up in a minute. Racing today in Indianapolis, the Brickyard 400. Carson Hocevar on the inside in the pole position. Number one, Daniel Suarez on the outside. Row two, Tyler Reddick and Ty Gibbs. Row three, Denny Hamlin, Michael McDowell. Row four, Corey Heim and Alex Bowman. Round out the top 10, A.J. Allmendinger and Kyle Larson in the 9 and 10 spots in row five. And that is your starting lineup with the Brickyard 400 today if they get underway. And a little bit of golf, the Rocket Classic in Detroit, Michigan. Yesterday, Davis Riley with a 63, holding a one-stroke lead going into today's final round with a 195 total. And he is the leader, Michael Brennan, one-stroke back at 196 after a 64 yesterday, three strokes better than the previous day. And in a little tie at 198, Chris Kirk, Ricky Fowler, Rasmund Hosier, and Cameron Young all at 198. Hosier had the best effort yesterday with a 61 to get into contention, three strokes back. And that was the best effort of yesterday on the course in Detroit, Michigan. That is the Rocket Classic. Of course, the Wyndham coming up, I believe, next weekend. Some quick scores. We'll get those a little bit later on. I think right now we're coming up on 6:15. It's time for the Old Trailblazer broadcast of Pastor Alvin Mendarvis. The Old Trailblazer can be heard Monday through Friday at 11:15 a.m. and Sundays at 6:15 a.m. here over WPAQ.
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2: This is the Old Trailblazer broadcast, and this is Pastor Albert Pendarvis, the Old Trailblazer, riding out on Old Danis this morning. I'm the pastor here at Radio Missions, where the broadcast goes out on a regular basis, giving out you, Thus Saith the Lord. Pastor L.R. Shelton Sr. was the founder and the pastor here for many, many years. He initiated this little old broadcast back there in the 40s and 50s, and after he's gone on to be with the Lord, I picked it up one day. And I heard many of his messages while he was on the air, live. And I picked up one of his tapes and was listening to it, old tape. And I said, you know, Lord, maybe that's what you want us to do. And the Lord led me. I believe he did. We've been on the air now for several years with this broadcast, the Old Trailblazer. And many, many, many innumerable folks have written me and told me they appreciate it. People tell me, say, you know, Trailblazer, we don't hear this kind of message. We don't hear the old folks, the old-timey hard preaching. We don't hear that. We have preachers, the smooth preachers on the radio and on the TV. They don't want to offend nobody. And Pastor, you don't mind getting on our toes, but we need it. You don't mind offending us because we need it. The Scripture says the Bible is offensive, and The scriptures say the soul that sinneth, it shall die. That's offensive. But we want to thank you, Trailblazer.

they tell me. And I get letters like that almost on a daily basis. Would you sit down and write me, drop me a note and a card, it don't matter. And help me with the broadcast if you like this old time preaching, if you'd like to see us stay on the air in your area. But we're looking at this being filled with the Holy Spirit. And we saw there in our last study that every born-again believer needs to be come to the Lord daily and confess his sins and abide, that he may abide there in unbroken fellowship with the Father and the Son. Therefore, there's a need of a constant cleansing from the defilement of sin. You ever find yourself just so sinful? Oh, my friend, it's sinful. Just sinful. I equate it with working out on the farm when I was a kid. We'd work out there in the hot sun all day and get sweaty and nasty and come in the evening time. We just had a big old number three wash tub out there, and we'd get in there, we'd fill it up with water and let the sun shine on it, and it'd be warm, good and warm, my brother and I. And we'd live where there wasn't nobody around but us. We'd just strip off out there in the field, get us a good hot bath. That water would be hot enough where you couldn't hardly touch it. Sitting out there all day, we pumped it up early that morning, and we'd go home then. Mom would have supper ready, and before we went to bed, she'd make us go out on the porch and wash our feet because we'd been in the dust all evening. But my friend, what a cleansing. Husband, let's look at this verse. Husbands, love your wife. Now catch it. Watch the verse. Husband, love your wife, even as Christ also loved the church and gave himself for it, listen, that he may sanctify and cleanse it with the washing of water by the word, that he might present it to himself a glorious church, not having spot or wrinkle or any such a thing, but that it should be holy and without blemish, that he might cleanse it. Listen, yes, indeed, our daily cleansing. Let's notice in the order of approach to the presence of God. First, it is the brazen altar of sacrifice, which is the altar cross on which our Lord was crucified. By the way of the cross is the forgiveness of sin. We have redemption through his blood. It is the blood that maketh atonement for the soul. When I see the blood, I'll pass over you. I'll stop right here and tell you again, remind you, we have 9 full-length CDs of our late choir, and many of them are the old blood song. What can wash away my sin? Nothing but the blood, under the blood of Jesus, saved from the... Oh, my friend, listen. And then there's power in the blood. We went on the air with that for many, many years. But listen, there's 9 of them, and there's $5 a piece. And about 18 songs on each one of them. You're right, I mean, call them, maybe just get one of them and try it if you don't think they're good. I see the blood. There's no forgiveness of sin apart from the shed blood. You don't hear much about that today, do you? Oh, I've had a fella call me and said, I don't want none of your bloody religion. I don't want none of your blood and guts religion. Well, my friend, listen, without the shedding of blood, there's no remission. I know what we have today. I know what our modernists preach. I know exactly. Come down the aisle, shake the preacher's hand, give your heart to Jesus. Just the most shallow thing that the Lord ever allowed, my friend. And I'm so sorry. I'm so afraid that they're going to come to that great white throne and the Lord's going to say, depart from me, I never knew you. My friend, would you ask the Lord to search your heart? I can't search your heart. I can rail on you, holler at you, scream at you, but I can't search your heart. But the Lord can. The Lord can send that still, small voice. Do you ever get quiet before the Lord? When you lay down at night, my friend, turn the light out on your good, soft bed. Maybe your wife's over there sleeping soundly already. You just lay there quietly, ask the Lord to search your heart. The old trailblazer, I believe we just get down where we live, don't you? Don't you like for folks to be honest with you? I do. I want to be honest with you. I'm honest with my congregation here. They know I don't pull my punches. No, I don't flower up the message. I don't make excuses. When the scripture says the soul that sinneth, it shall die, I don't make excuses. I tell them that's the truth. That's the truth. I tell them that incident very often about the old farmer that come home one evening, sat on his front porch smoking his corn cob pipe, and he saw that his barns were all full. He said, what shall I do? My barns are full. I know what I'll do. He talked to himself. You ever talk to yourself? He said, I know what I'll do. I'll tear them old barns down.
I can

relate to this story because my dad was a farmer. We had a farm. He said, I'll build some new barns, and I'll put all of this grain that's coming in, all of it. They're unloading it out there now. And I'll say to myself, soul, soul. He talked to himself, you see. I don't know if his wife was sitting there by him or not. Maybe she was. Soul, soul, take thine ease. Eat, drink, and be merry, for thou hast much goods laid up. And I think we ought to have much goods laid up for the future. I tell my folks here, make sure you got money to pay for your burial, or either pay for it up in advance now because it's so expensive. But don't expect the church to have to bury you. Don't expect the town hall to have to bury you. But you know what? That wasn't the last words of that conversation. He said, soul, soul, take thine ease, eat, drink, and be merry. But the Lord spoke, my friend. He said, thou fool, this night, tonight, thy soul shall be required of thee. Then who shall all those things be, my friend? Oh, I get amused a lot of time by families that I know of. It, man dies and leaves a little small inheritance, and the four or five children fight over it like a bunch of wolves. And I tell folks, the smaller the inheritance is, the more they fight over it. And now I asked you folks, I hadn't said this in a long time, I asked you folks, if you feel like supporting this ministry, have your will drawn up and leave your estate, small or large, to the radio missions. You could do that. You could. Maybe you don't have children or something. Maybe it's left up to you. I know that. We don't beg you to do that. Folks accuse me of that. But I tell you, no, sir. We have folks that's doing that now. In communication with a family that's doing that right now. Had a large estate up there somewhere and dividing it between several ministries. But my friend, I know I've gotten off of my subject. But listen, let me go back. It's the blood that makes the atonement. No forgiveness apart from the blood. Then next comes the laver of cleansing. This is by the washing of the word. John 15:3 says, now you're clean through the word which I have spoken to you. Did you know the word is cleansing? It is. It is. That's why Satan don't want you to read the word. Because it's cleansing. It's awakening. John 1:7 says, 1 John, if we walk in the light as he is in the light, we have fellowship one with another. And the blood of Jesus Christ, God's Son, cleanses us. That word cleanses means keeps on cleansing from all sin. One thing needful for the individual to do today, first, to be born again. To be born again. We make a statement here, very prevalent in this ministry. If you miss total depravity, if you deny, never know of the total depravity of the human heart, you'll miss Holy Spirit conviction. If you miss Holy Spirit conviction, you'll miss Christ. If you miss Christ, you're headed for hell. Oh, Trailblazer, there you go, talking about hell. Lady called me the other day. She said, Mr. Trailblazer, don't talk about hell in my presence. Don't say hell on the radio. It's frightful. Well, I know it is, my friend. He said, if we walk in the light as he is in the light, we have fellowship one with another, and the blood of Jesus Christ, God's Son, cleanses us from all sin. The one thing needful for the individual member of the church today is to be born again, and then to be cleansed, and then to be filled with the Spirit of Christ. Ephesians 5:18, we have time to read it before we have to leave you. Be not drunk with wine, wherein is excess. Be filled with the Spirit, speaking to yourselves in psalms and hymns and spiritual song, singing and making melody in your heart to the Lord, giving thanks always for all things unto God and the Father in the name of the Lord Jesus Christ. Now, I know folks are a lot of time critical of the old Trailblazer, but I made this statement one night over in one of my services. I said, if you don't have anything to praise the Lord for, you let me know. I'll make you a list. And I'll start it off by saying, in the morning when you wake up, thank you, Lord, for a good night's rest. Thank you, Lord, for the breath that I breathe. Thank you, Lord, for this bed that I'm sleeping in. Thank you for a good wife who's in there cooking my breakfast. Thank you, Lord, for a roof over my head. Thank you, Lord.

0: O thou Lord God of heaven, who art holy, blessed be that. You don't need all that. Lord, help. Lord, help. I want you to be always be obedient to the Lord and be always kind and gentle. But Lord, help. Lord, help. That's what old Peter said. He said, he's right there in front of the Lord. He said, Lord, help. Lord, help me. I have done that 1,000 times. Lord, help. Going about my daily task, I've been in some rough places and hard places and bumps in the road. Lord, help. Lord, you know. You know where the old trailblazer's at, Lord. You know what I need before I even ask. But the scripture says you have not because you ask not. Did you know you can ask the Lord? You can ask the Lord to open your heart. You say, well, I'm just not sure that I'm saved. Ask the Lord to search your heart. And then if you know you're not saved, you can ask the Lord to save you. That old trailblazer said, Lord, you said that you're not willing for any to perish. That old trailblazer said that you said, my ear is not heavy and my arm not short that I can't save. That old trailblazer said, call on you and you'd save me. Lord, I'm going to take you up on that. I'm calling on you. You said, come now, let's reason together. Lord, I want to reason with you. That old trailblazer said, go out on the back porch and late of an evening, sit there in your high back rocker and reason with the Lord. Lord, I'm a lost soul. Lord, I need thy forgiveness. You do it, my friend. I'm not making fun. No, sir. I'm serious as a heart attack. But this is the old trailblazer. Come to the close of another week, another Friday. And remember my mailing address, the old trailblazer, Post Office Box 1810, Walker, Louisiana, 70785. And my phone number, area code 225-664-8658. Goodbye, and God bless you.
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2: 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And once again, I want to remind you, if you haven't been out and about, might be a good idea not to be out and about for a while. We've had some severe flooding everywhere. Some areas reporting 13 inches of rain. That's the most rain, again, we've had probably since the 79 flood, and it shows. Riverside Park underwater, places, roads washed out everywhere. You go up into Virginia, 104, parts of 104 is closed, rivers over the roads. Low-lying rivers, Pedigo Ridge Road, closed, water over the roads. Up 103, the Slake Mountain area is closed right now. And those roads are underwater, and some of them washed out. Some roads are washed out. So check before you get out and about this morning. Again, Riverside Park completely underwater. One lady had to be rescued from her home earlier this morning. It's already past the road again, Renfro parking lot. There's a lake over in that area where it's the most water I've seen since 1979 flood out and about, and that occurred in August also of 1979. So that there's a flash flood warning in effect through this morning, and watch through this evening. More chances of rain

on the way. But again, look at some of those warnings and that you're getting. Some of the road closings, you know, you may have to put together a plan in your mind if you plan on going somewhere. Take the long way around, actually. One road that is passable, Blue Hollow Road, and parts of most of 89 into Mount Airy. If you are detouring around 103 trying to get back and forth, some of the areas around 89 up in up toward Low Gap, places like that, some roads washed out. There's just so many to mention. Some roads closed right now and some roads that are having problems, and gravel all over the road. So you got to be extra careful. And there's either water standing in the roads or a lot of gravel washed out into the roads, or the roads are closed completely. And that's the situation where it is right now. At not a good situation right now for a while. So I would wait for a pretty good while to get out and about. If you got anywhere to travel, you're going to have to make out a plan to do so for a while.

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3: And good morning to our AM listeners once again. And I'll get you caught up on what is going on out there. And it's not good to be traveling right now. And you might check, plan ahead if you get out and about. We've had some severe flooding. That's the best way you can sum it up. And again, I don't think there's been anything like this possible since 1979 flood. If there hadn't been some of the flood plans put into effect years ago, we'd be in a devastation mode this morning. That is no exaggeration. Riverside Park underwater all the way across the road, into some homes along that way. Places here and there, Renfro parking lot, looks like a lake. Roads closed, roads washed out. Some roads, hardtop roads, have gravel all over them. Some hardtop roads are washed out, and they are closed, especially going into Virginia. 104, the stretch up 104 is washed out. Pedigo Ridge Road, those roads are closed. 103 going towards Slake Mountain, that stretch is closed. So you're going to have to detour around the long way if you're headed past Slake Mountain on 103. For any reason. Same for 89 up the road, some of the areas, low gap, whatnot. All the low-lying areas, make sure you check it out first, find out what you got ahead of you before you get flash flood warnings are in effect, and

it's the real deal this time. It we've got a lot of work to do as far as getting roads back in shape after last night. 13 inches of rain in some areas last night. 9 to 10 inches in some areas. That is more than they had during the flood of 79. And again, that is no exaggeration. The rain had no place to go after a while. And it's out on the roads now. And where you saw some roads, you see lakes now. So again, give yourself some time. Wait a while. If you got to get out and about this morning, you got to change some plans on your morning commute in some areas, especially if you head toward Virginia. I got hit hard, and the rain just kept coming all night long last night. So at, there is a chance of rain today at 80% with 82%. It says a quarter half inch of rain possible today into tonight. So we could be in that situation on a lesser scale today. Hopefully we don't get what we got last night again. So tomorrow part is sunny, 83 the high with a 30% chance of rain. Chance of rain prominent each day this coming week all the way through into Saturday. Like 60% chance in the afternoon and evening. We've gone from a situation of not enough to a little too much at one time. And that's the way it's checking out now. Again, a very dangerous situation out there in some areas. Some of the roads have been, some of the situations have been acknowledged, and some of the roads have been blocked off. Some power outages here and there, and it's another situation you've got to watch out for is some trees are down as well. This not a good situation for being out and about traveling this morning. So you'll run into some problems. Think, map your plan out if you've got anywhere to go. Keep it in mind. Coming up at the top of the hour, we'll have a little Mountain Gospel time and the half hour for Jesus program at 7:30. The Bear Trail Baptist Church broadcast with Pastor Tim Cross at 8 o'clock this morning.

and WPAQ in Mount Airy, North Carolina. And once again, emergency crews are out and about. Major flooding overnight there at River, getting up to almost 29 feet today by 3 a.m. That's the highest since the river gauge was installed about 5 or 6 years ago. So they say water rescues have been conducted, some stranded vehicles, some vehicles that were covered with water, and partly anyway. Four homes, flood damage. Riverside Park is underwater in that area. Try to stay away from there. Several bridges washed out, and some roads are closed right now, especially in Virginia, 104 on up toward the Virginia line. Areas in Pedigo Ridge Road, 103 Slate Mountain Road has been blocked off right now. Those areas, debris in them, some areas, don't know what the extent of damage is there. But you're going to see that just about every little road you see, you know, gravel in the road, lots of gravel in the road, and some of the roads, some extensive damage done. Some of them may even be washed out, so watch out. A huge amount of rain last night. Some areas recording 13 inches of rain last night. And again, all in all, I don't think I've seen anything, this amount of rain within a short period of time since the 1979 flood, the way the numbers match up right now. And again, if the flood plan hadn't been installed years ago due to that, we would have really been in a mess right now. Even that kind of curtail things, but Riverside Drive, again, underwater. Same thing for Hamburg Street. In those areas, the walking trail, you can forget about that for a while. So just a lot of flooding going on, so be careful out there. Map out your plan if you got anywhere to go today, because some places you're not going to be able to get there your usual way. Just, again, keep that in mind. A lot of work to be done before things get straightened out. Not a lot of power outages, like 220 some in Surrey County, I think, reported. But watch out for trees being down in some roads. So just take it easy. There's a chance flash flood warning or flood warnings in effect through the morning until probably early this evening. And we expected to get a little more rain along the way. That could add to it. Right now, for the next half hour, you're invited to listen to Little Mountain Gospel Time with the Reverend Bill Watson, sponsored by Little Mountain Baptist Church. Take Siloam Road from White Plains about 2 miles and turn onto Little Mountain Church Road.

0: Good morning. We'd like to welcome you once again to Little Mountain Gospel Time, presented each Sunday morning from 7 to 7:30 by Little Mountain Baptist Church, Ararat, North Carolina. This is Bill Watson speaking, and I trust for the next 30 minutes you would just stay tuned and enjoy the good blessings of the Lord with us. Also, we'd like to hear from you. I'd like for you to drop us a card or letter. We take care of the broadcast here at the church, but we'd like to hear from you and like for you to write us. You have a preaching and Sunday school every Sunday morning, and we have some great teachers here at the church, and I trust that you'd come to hear them teach and come to the worship service and get in on the preaching part of the service. And we're going to be praying that the Lord will just touch your heart. You'd come to be with us here at the church.
1: Still the blood.

I want you to be turned into the book of Galatians. Galatians chapter 6. Galatians chapter 6. Give you time to turn there so you can read along with us and you'll know more about what we're preaching about. Galatians chapter 6.

0: Has everybody found your place? Rick, help her find her place.
1: Thank you.
0: Galatians chapter 6, have you found it? Okay. Galatians chapter 6 and verses 14. Now read along with us. But God forbid that we should glory to save in the cross of our Lord Jesus Christ, by whom the world is crucified unto me, and I unto the world. For in Christ Jesus neither circumcision availeth anything, nor uncircumcision, but a new creature. And as many as walk according to this rule, peace be on them and mercy and upon the Israel of God. From henceforth, let no man trouble me, for I bear in my body the marks of the Lord Jesus. Brethren, the grace of our Lord Jesus Christ be with you, be with your spirit. Amen. Let us pray. Father, we thank you for the privilege that we've had to read a portion of the Word of God, and I pray that you'd use it now to stir our heart and to be more like our Savior, the Lord Jesus. We'll thank you for all that you do.

In Jesus' wonderful name we do pray, amen and amen. I want to speak to you for just a little while this morning on the meaning of the cross. Now, there's a great meaning of the cross, and we'll try to share it with you this morning from the Word of God. Now, the cross is the means of salvation. In verses 14, it says, God forbid that we should glory save in the cross of our Lord Jesus Christ, by whom the world is crucified unto me, and I unto the world. In John chapter 3, in verses 14, as Moses lifted up the serpent in the wilderness, even so must the Son of Man be lifted up. And he tells us in verses 14 then, in verses 14 and 15, and as Moses lifted up the serpent in the wilderness, even so must the Son of Man be lifted up, that whosoever believeth in him should not perish, but have eternal life. Now he tells us now that that's a means of salvation. When God saves us, he saves us and gives us eternal salvation. That means we're going to live with him forever and forever and forever. That's so long that I can't comprehend the length of time that's involved with salvation. It will be forever and forever. There won't be any end to it. And thank God one day we're going to be with the Lord. Everybody that's been saved is going to be with the Lord Jesus forever and forever and forever. It's not going to be like it is down here. About 70 years and a feller might as well start looking for a graveyard, because he's appointed unto man once to die, and after this the judgment. And it's coming. Jesus is coming back after the church, and the rapture is going to take place, and all the dead is going to be raised that's been saved by the grace of God, and we're going to live with him forever and forever. Now he tells us again that the cross reveals the measure of man's sin. Now Jesus had to suffer for the sins of mankind, the just for the unjust, in order to bring us to God. He said in verses 15, he said, for in Christ Jesus neither circumcision availeth anything, nor uncircumcision, but a new creature. He said in 2 Corinthians chapter 5 in verses 21, for he hath made him to be sin for us who knew no sin, that we might be made the righteousness of God in him. In other words, we are going to have his righteousness, and we're going to be with him forever, because he took our place and bore our sins on an old rugged cross in order that we could have life, and life abundantly. You see, we really don't live till Jesus comes into our heart. The Bible says we're dead in trespasses and sin. But when Jesus comes into our life, he's the way, the truth, and the life, and he gives life to everybody that will believe on him. And so he gives us the measure of man's sin. Jesus had to suffer the just for the unjust to bring us to God. Number three, the cross is a manifestation of God's love for mankind. Again in verses 16, as many walk according to this rule, peace be on them, and mercy, and upon the Israel of God. In the book of Romans chapter 5 in verses 5, and hope maketh not ashamed,

But the love of God is shed abroad in our hearts by the Holy Ghost, which is given unto us. His love is shed abroad in our heart when we come to know the Lord Jesus as our personal Savior. And that's the reason that we can love one another. We're not loving with our love, but we are loving with His love that is shed abroad in our heart by the Holy Ghost, which is given unto us. And so God gave us His love so we could love Him supremely. He gave us His love so that we could love one another. And the worst of sinners, we can love them after God sheds abroad His love into our heart. We can love the worst of sinners and try to get them to God before it's everlasting too late. Jesus knew that His aim to depart and be with God. And so 2,000 years ago, the Bible says that Jesus went outside of Jerusalem on Mount Olive, and a cloud received Him up out of their sight. And Jesus went up in the clouds and sat down at the right hand of God as our intercessor and our great high priest, doing that work for us. And the Bible tells us that we are to love Him supremely. We ought to love the Lord with all our heart, with all our mind, with all our strength. And we ought to love our neighbor as ourselves. Do you ever think about that? And God gave us that love so that we could do it. There's no excuse why that we don't love one another. God said if we don't love one another, we don't love God. That He said if we can't love our brother that we have seen, how can we love God who we have not seen? And so God wants us to love one another. And that's the only way that you can get people in church and get people to God, is through exercising that love that God has shed abroad in your heart. When you go out with His love, you can sure get somebody to come with you to church. And so He talks about the love of God. And when we get to heaven, we're going to love one another forever and forever. But now in this walk of life, we ought not, you wouldn't think church, you wouldn't think that trouble would start brewing in church. But it's the worst place in the world for hatred and trouble to start brewing. And that's what causes church splits. We, as God's people, need to love one another to see our church grow and to see people come in and get saved by the grace of God. We're going to have to love one another. Another thing about the cross, it's the motive of service. Jesus, when He went away, He left His church here for one purpose, and that purpose is to serve Him. We get people that's lost under the sound of the Word of God and preach the gospel to them. And the gospel is what saves them. Paul said, "For I'm not ashamed of the gospel of Christ, for it's the power of God unto salvation to everyone that believe it, to the Jew first, and also to the Greek." And God wants us to know that when we get to heaven, we're going to be able to fellowship one with another forever and forever. And Christ is the motive of our service. Listen to what He said in verses 17. "From henceforth, let no man trouble me, for I bear in my body the marks of the Lord Jesus." In 2 Corinthians chapter 5 and verses 15, "And that He died for all, that they which live should not henceforth live unto themselves, but unto Him which died for them and rose again." We're not supposed to live unto

ourselves, but we're supposed to live as God's little children. Let me read that again. And he died for all. That means that everybody, he died so everybody'd have a chance to get saved. He didn't mean that everybody's going to get saved, but he died for all people so that they could be saved. But he said, and that he died for all, that they which live should not henceforth live unto themselves, but unto him which died for them and rose again. You see, we belong to him. He gave himself for us. He shed his precious blood on the cross of Calvary so that we could live for him and walk with him. God said if we walk in the light as he is light, we have fellowship one with another, and the blood of Jesus Christ, God's Son, cleanses from all sin. If we say that we have no sin, we deceive ourselves and the truth is not in us. But if we confess our sins, he's faithful and just to forgive us of our sins and to cleanse us from all unrighteousness. And so he died for all that we could have fellowship and walk with him. Another thing about the cross of Christ is the melody of heaven. When we get to heaven, you're talking about the choir singing. They did a good job this morning, but they've not touched the hem of the garment. You wait till we get to heaven. And Charlie, you might be one of our choir directors when we get to heaven, but we're going to sing. We're going to sing. Everybody's going to sing. Everybody can't sing, but everybody's going to be able to sing when we get to heaven. That's a melody of heaven. We're going to sing psalms and hymns and spiritual songs, sing and make melody in our heart to the Lord, the Bible said. He tells us in verses 18, now listen to what it said, brethren, the grace of our Lord Jesus Christ be with your spirit. Amen. He said in the book of Revelation chapter 5 and verses 9, and they sung a new song, saying, thou art worthy to take the book and to open the seals thereof, for thou wast slain and hast redeemed us to God by the blood out of every kindred and tongue and people and nation. Now, everybody, as I said, has the opportunity to get saved. If you're here this morning and don't know the Lord Jesus Christ as your personal Savior, God loves you. And that's the reason that he went to Calvary, to pay the penalty of your sins on the cross of Calvary so that you could be saved. You say, well, look what I'm going to have to give up to get saved. But I want to tell you, it's not what you give up, it's what you get in return of salvation. When you get saved, that's a gift that keeps on giving when you get saved by the grace of God. He first of all gives us his love, for God so loved the world that he gave his only begotten Son, that whosoever believeth in him should not perish, but have everlasting life. God sent not his Son into the world to condemn the world, but the world through him might be saved. He that believeth on him is not condemned, but he that believeth not is condemned already, because he hath not believed in the name of the only begotten Son of God. And this is a condemnation. Light is come into this world, and men love darkness rather than light, because his deeds are evil. And that's the reason man's going to hell, because of his evil deeds. He don't want to give up the good time. And he don't want to turn his back on this world. But the Bible says we're in this world, but we're not of this world. All that's in this world is the lust of the flesh, the lust of the eye, and the pride of life. This is not of the Father, but of the world. The world passeth away, and the lust thereof.

But whosoever doeth the will of the Father abideth forever. God wants everybody to be saved. I thought I was having a good time when I was out in sin. Now listen to this. And I drank some when I was out in sin. And I'd go into work on Monday morning and have to reach out to scratch my head. It was so big and swollen. I don't have to have that kind of pain. The Bible said this place are at the right hand of God forevermore. You see, the pleasure here in this walk of life is going to cease. When Jesus comes back, it's going to cease. But this pleasure at the right hand of God forevermore. In other words, it just begins when you leave this walk of life. You'll have pleasures forevermore. Won't be no end to the pleasures that you have. The Bible says it's just for a season here in this walk of life. But this right hand of God, this pleasures forevermore. There's something so good that you can't even imagine the pleasures you have of knowing the Lord Jesus Christ as your personal Savior. One of the pleasures is knowing that you don't have to suffer in the eternal flames. You can be there in the presence of God forever and forever, all because He was willing to come and take up the cross and go to Calvary and paid the penalty that we owed on the cross of Calvary so that we could have life and life abundantly through Him. And you're talking about the Bible tells us in the book of Ephesians, chapter 2, in verses 1, that man is dead in trespasses and sin without God. Now listen to what he said in the book of Ephesians, chapter 2, and verses 1. He said, "And you hath ye quickened, who were dead in trespasses and sin, where in time past you walked according to the course of this world, according to the prince of the power of the air, the spirit that now worketh in the children of disobedience, among whom also we all have

And he's going to have to endure the wrath of God forever, all because he's disobedient to the call of God. And God wants you to be saved. If you're here this morning and don't know the Lord Jesus as your personal Savior, let me give you an invitation to come to him. He said, come unto me, all ye that labor and are heavy laden, and I'll give you rest. Take my yoke upon ye and learn of me, for I'm meek and lowly in heart, and you shall find rest for your soul. Would you come this morning? Are you here unsaved? Would you like to be saved? Would you like to go to heaven? We're giving you an invitation so you can do that this morning. Would you stand with me as we give the invitation? Would you come? Would you come?

0: For the past half hour, you've been listening to Little Mountain Gospel Time, brought to you by Little Mountain Baptist Church. Take Siloam Road from White Plains about 2 miles and turn onto Little Mountain Church Road. 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And this is WPAQ in Mount Airy, North Carolina. Again, we've had some severe flooding in the area, and that covers parts of Virginia around here and Surrey County, of course, and some roads are underwater, some roads are washed out, and there's a hefty amount of gravel in some roads. So if you be careful of coming down the road, you can get out of the road very quickly due to that. There's a lot of gravel washed out onto the roads, but some of the bridges are some bridges having problems. Road washed out in Virginia. 104 is some parts are shut down. 103 in the Slate Mountain area is closed. You got to detour around that. So again, map your plan out if you plan on going anywhere, and I wouldn't do it till later on, actually, till things start to calm down. Riverside Drive completely underwater a little while ago, including the roadway on Riverside Drive. For reports of 12 to 13 inches of rain falling, that's more than the flood of 79, if you kind of do the figuring on that one. So this one kind of caught us off guard as far as the extensive rain and flooding that we have. Flood warning in effect through this morning until this afternoon also. And I'll check out some of those things going on later. Right now, it's time for the Half Hour with Jesus program that Brother Rayton Puckett started here in 1960. This broadcast continues at his request and made possible with the help of listeners who contribute your financial support. We'll give you that address right after the message coming up with Brother Ray Puckett.
1: Good morning. It's good to be back with you again on the radio on the first Sunday in the month of August. Time marches on. We've had a long, hot summer, but fall is not too far away. Got a song coming up by the Inspirations that I trust will be a blessing to you. It's a song of thanksgiving entitled, Thank You, Lord, and then we'll have a sermon by Dad.

Turning you back to 1 Timothy chapter 4, beginning at verses 1. Now the Spirit speaketh expressively that in the latter times some shall depart from the faith, giving heed to seducing spirits and doctrines of devils, speaking lies and hypocrisy, having their conscience seared with a hot iron, forbidden to marry, and commanding to abstain from meats which God hath created to be received with thanksgiving of them which believe and know the truth. I want to deal with some things today that I believe that we see on every side as we look in the Word of God. I remember back when Russia, I'd brought a message on Ezekiel 36, 37, 38, and 39, and a person come, a preacher friend of mine. He said Ezekiel 38 and 39, meant for some sensational preaching. But now, said Russia, has come, the empire imploded. There's, they called it back about 1990, the Berlin Wall fell down. And then when Reagan stood there in the latter part of his presidency and told Mr. Gorbachev to tear down the wall that separated the East from the West, well, that's history now. A lot of folks in the news media talked about how that we could beat ourselves. Swords into plowshares and the spears into pruning hooks. But I wonder if they are saying that today. You find a hammer and the sickle are coming back. You find that Putin, the one that's head over Russia right now, you find that they've cracked down. And then on the Christians, on the Jews, there's anti-Semitism that are going on. They hated the Soviets, everything that democracy stood for. They despise evangelical Christians. They had put out the anti-Israel, anti-Semitic military ranked high on their list of pastime. You find that one after another now that they are coming back. There's the ones that armed, the ones that are enemies of us. You find these things now that Syria and even Iran, that they are helping them with their nuclear, where that they are doing all the European nation. And I'm only saying this as an introduction.

to look to things that put for. I was looking at a little book by Murray Iverson that said God is through with the Jews, which is absolutely not so. God does not forget his covenant promises that he made with Abraham, Isaac, and Jacob, and then the Davidic covenant. God plainly says what he would do. But there's some other things that are going on in the Jewish nation, as they've been forced to withdraw by America mostly, and by other nations are putting the pressure on them to draw out of Gaza, which is part of Israel. And then the Jewish have built the wall. They've got a road map, as they are saying, they want them to take. Now, the destruction of Israel would come if they went back to the 1948 borders that the United Nations give them. But the nation, Israel, will not do it. There'll be things that'll come up. And we out here, these things that we see that are going on with the Jews and the things that are being happened in the nation of Israel is some things that we can look at and keep up to date on that I try to. Right now, since the time, I've got two articles. One of them, that's by Thomas Ives. He says, is it time for the temple to be revealed, to be rebuilt? You take back a few years ago that he and another man wrote on rebuilding the temple, and Randall Price. At that time, folks scoffed and mocked, but they found out that the time that way were already some that are planning to do it. You find also that the Temple Mount in Jerusalem has been the most contested piece of ground on the face of the earth, that 35-acre tract that they have up there, where the temple and this part for all those years it's been. That's where David took, and where that the temple was built by Solomon's David's son. There was the first temple that was destroyed. Then there was a temple that was rebuilt, and then it destroyed, and then Herod's temple at the time of the Lord, and it was destroyed in AD 70. And they asked a question as I looked at it, and these articles, those that are of faith and study prophecy continually all the time, they have a temple institute in Jerusalem, and they reconstructed the instruments for the Jewish temple, the worship, and they are looking for men that are descendants of Aaron, and they're to serve as temple priests. And you think that they believe, the Orthodox Jews, that a body that like the Sanhedrin that Nicodemus was a member of. Did you realize that for about 400 years after the fall of the temple, that the Sanhedrin still met outside of Jerusalem, and Tiberias till around 400 A.D. And then also in October 2004, for the first time in Tiberias, the place where they last gathered the ones of the Sanhedrin, and they meet where they gathered, they now meet monthly in Jerusalem in order to issue rulings, a matter related to Israel Judaism. And then you find also in October of this year of 2004, that where that they last gathered at. And then they had a meeting in June of 2005 of this year of the Sanhedrin, and they've issued a call for specific plans to rebuild the temple. The Israel Rabbinical Council, it was involved to establish that, and their goal is the Sanhedrin. It's bled taking steps to prepare the modern state of Israel for a new temple. And they say the coming of the Messiah. You and I that are saved by the grace of God know that the Messiah, the Lord Jesus Christ, has already come. But these stage setting steps are going right on with end time that'll take place during a future time known as the tribulation or the great tribulation. You find that after the wall fell down in between east and west, there was a migration of Jews from Russia, of Russian Jews, the most that migrated of any other place. Right then at the time, there's folks all the time during the 90s, after the wall fell down, and then also they had opened the door to Christianity. Multitudes were being saved in Russia, and now that they've found a crackdown through the Russian Orthodox Church, that's through that, and the government that's outlawing and said the Jews are the problem and the fundamental event
evangelical Christian. As we look at all these things that are coming upon us, there are some things.

things, and I'm not just looking at that of Jews. Everything that God's Word said in His time, it's going to be fulfilled. But I want you to take a look at some things in the Word of God, at some scripture that I read, and some others that I will be sharing with you as we look in God's Word, in His infallible, inerrant, forever settled in heaven Word of God. Now, you can look for Russia to cause more problems. As I said, in Iran, they're helping them build a nuclear reactor, and also they're trying to get the bomb. You've got it in North Korea. I know and believe that Israel has the atomic bomb, and no telling how many. They'll use it in order to survive. You find that when, as soon as they let Egypt, they told Sharon, the prime minister of Israel, they turned over a certain border part to Egypt, and they have at least diplomatic relations with Egypt, and they, because of that, was forced on them during the Nixon administration of Henry Kissinger, that was a Jew, that was Secretary of State, and they got Egypt and Israel after that, the war in the 70s, the Yom Kippur War, and as we look at things unfold, and God said in the Old Testament, when Israel joined itself to Egypt, of anything, God told them it would be a broken reed that would stick through the hand. The very time that Israel, folks, some of them didn't want to, but Sharon agreed to it for Egypt to guard that place, and arms have been coming across to the Palestine people. You say, well, the land, the Palestine's on it. They never have. They didn't own it. They've never the ones that are in there now. The Jordanians is one that England put on them back during the time when they separated the country over there, when England was a colonial power. They've never owned it, Arafat, nor the ones now. It belongs to God's people, Israelites, and God gave it to Abraham, and it to not to Ishmael, but to Abraham. You notice something else today out here in the Word of God that we'll be dealing with. Now, I noticed there in 1 Timothy 4, now the Spirit speaketh expressly that in the latter times, the last times, some shall depart from the faith, giving heed to seducing spirits and doctrines of devils. Now, you say, preacher, that's always been. Yeah, but it's never been on a way that it has at this present time. In 1967, I brought a message on where that there'd be an increase out there in demon worship. And folks, some of them, they looked at me and said, do you believe there's demons today? I said, I certainly do. Where did they go? They'd be giving heed to seducing spirits and doctrines of devils. And so we find today, and it has been on the increase, that there's been a departure from the faith. There was some fighting going on, and I don't mean physically, but over the Word of God back in the 1880s and 90s, when German rationalism tried to come in, and those that believed the Bible, and it did have its toehold. It come right on. They thought and taught at that time, those that did, that there wouldn't be a war after the war between the states. They said there'd never be another world war. Then World War One come along. Then they tried to get the League of Nations. That was a war, World War One, to end all wars. And then by the time of another generation, World War Two, that engulfed more of the world than any time, and more lives were lost. Then you got the Korean conflict, which was a war. You got the Vietnam. You got the war continually that's going on among, and threats. You went saw where Russia went into Afghanistan, and after about 10 years that they pulled out with help from us of Stinger missiles and others. There's nation against nation, kingdom against kingdom rose up, and we'll be that way till the Lord come. But notice some things, the departing of the faith, and the Spirit speaketh expressly that in the latter days some shall depart from the faith, giving heed to seducing spirits and doctrines of devils. Well, we've got that today going on. You look at it. There's some that do not even want, and you find it on every side. They say one religion is as good as another. They are trying to secularize everything. Everything's got to be politically correct. They say out here that a person that's a sodomite saved. That's not so. A drunkard's not saved. Adulterer's not saved. A habitual liar's not saved. A thief is not saved.
Brother, they may, but God will deal with them any time or the other. Yet they're trying to sacralize.

everything that they say. You take a man named Bernard Asfishai, and he's a public policy professor at Butte University here in North Carolina. He called for complete secularization of Israel in the article of January 2005 of Harper Magazine, and he suggests that the law of return that grants automatic Israel citizenship when they go back to Israel ought to be replaced, and only a secular democracy will save Israel. But they go back, they've got not only a political but also a religious part, if you know anything about Israel. Well, look in the church today. We see all these things that are going on, the department from the faith, departing from the faith. They say one religion is good as another. Man down at Wake Forest University, that's there in the School of Religion, he said Islam's Allah was the same thing as our Lord. That's a lie out of hell. It come right out of it. It's not so. The Islam Muhammad, when that he started that, and at time 400, he didn't raise from the dead. His tomb is there where he's buried at to this day. And he says, I hear when you write, I've got a book that'll look before them, the things you ought to know about Muslim, that's wrote by a Christian missionary. There's some of the thing, they accept Jesus as a prophet, but not as a son of God. And I noticed one in the Jerusalem Post, the International Jerusalem Post that I take. You find a man that's head of Pakistan's boat, the president of it, Sarah Arlai at the war on terrorists. He's been tried to assassinate a time or two. He spoke before the Jewish people, and he said to some of them, of the leaders, that they had a lot of things in common. They believed in one God. Well, they say, we that are Christians that believe in the Father, the Son, and the Holy Ghost, and they say that they, and that we and Israel, one of the things that keeps a Jewish person, because in Deuteronomy 6, where God said, hear, O Israel, the Lord our God is one God, but they failed to look at the fact in Genesis 2:26, where he said, let us make man, and there is the plural part of that. There's the Father, the Son, the Holy Spirit. They believe God's a spirit, and they don't believe God was manifested in the flesh, and anybody does not confess that Jesus Christ is come in the flesh is Antichrist. And you say, well, preacher, we're supposed to love them, we're supposed to try to win them, but there's a departing from the faith in the church. There's no longer this part of pressing the claims of Christianity like that there is. We see departing from it. He said the Spirit speaketh expressively. He makes it known that in the latter time. Now, I don't know exactly when the Lord's come, neither do you. The Father in heaven knows, and he come on time the first time, and he's going to. He said the latter time some shall depart from the faith, and giving heed to seducing spirits and doctrines of devils. Well, the departure from the faith is anybody that departs from the faith of the Lord Jesus Christ. He said in John 10:9, I am the door. By me, if any man enter in, he shall be saved, and go in and out and find pasture. He said in John 14:6, I am the way, the truth, and the life, and no man cometh unto the Father but by me. I believe that with all my heart. I've had people, you notice, I've heard them to talk about my religion. One time a person told me years ago, when I was preaching about the false cults and something, he came up and said, I'd rather hear a feist dog bark than a preacher to criticize other religion. I asked him, I said, well, I know what you're doing. You're criticizing me, because I said there's only one way to heaven, and Jesus is the way, and that there's only that pure religion and undefiled before God the Father's this. I'll tell to visit the fathers and widows in their affliction, keep himself unspotted from the world. I said, Apostle Paul said he profited in the Jews' religion above all his elders, but he got unhorsed. And I said, he preached that Jesus was the only way, that he cried out that he could wish that himself a curse from the Lord, that his kinsmen, the Israelites, according to the flesh, should be saved. And I began to talk to that man. What had got to him was because he had a religion, a Mormonism background, some of his people. He is going to have them to go to heaven anyway. Friend, you go to heaven only through and by the Lord Jesus Christ. He is the one that gave his life, the just for the unjust, to bring us to God. He died on the cross of Calvary, and he laid down his life willingly. Nobody took it from him. He shed his blood for the remission of sin, and he rose again from the third day according to the scripture, back during the time between World

War One, World War Two, some of the modernists, that's called, and I've got some and read and studied of the things that they said and taught that denied the Lord at bottom. They called the blood shedding of the blood of Jesus Christ a slaughterhouse religion, and there's other. Harry Emerson Fosdick, head of that church at the Rockefeller set up in New York City, Riverside, and Vance Havner said he listened at it, went off and got completely out of the will of God and the way of God. God told him to get back in the old past with the old book, preach a book, the blood and the blessed hope, and God would bless him, and God did. But there's people that depart from the faith more so now than there was then. You find it out here in the countryside. You find more people in the area of the country than you used to, and out here that's departed from the faith and given heed to seducing spirits and doctrines of devil. Someone said, well, if they're sincere, and you know, God will overlook it. No, God don't overlook anything. Brother, there's only one faith, Paul wrote, and Jude did, and said that we're to earnestly contend for the faith that was once delivered to the saint. Now, we can do that without being contentious, but we're to stand for the faith and not depart from it. I was saved by the grace of God, and the preacher preached faith in the finished work of the Lord Jesus Christ, and I've been saved ever since, everybody I ever seen. And I had two people saved this past week, one the week before, and saved by the grace of God, and every one of them I preached the faith that was once delivered to the saint. Now you find in 1 John chapter 2 verse 15 to 19 the word of God, he tells about them that depart from the faith in verse 15, and that's a love of the world is done. Love not the world, neither the things that are in the world. If any man love the world, the love of the Father is not in him. For all that in this world, the lust of the flesh, the lust of the eyes, the pride of life, is not of the Father, but is of the world. And the world passes away, the lust thereof. But he that doeth the will of God abideth forever. Then notice what he said, little children, it's the last time. As you have heard, that Antichrist, the spirit of the Antichrist, Antichrist shall come. Even now there are many antichrists that denied the Lord in John's day, whereby we know it's the last time. They went out from us, but they were not of us. If they had been of us, they had no doubt have continued with us. But they went out that they might be manifest that they were not all of us. And so you find that today there's a departure from the faith. We've substitute works for worship. We've substitute regeneration out here for a makeover. Do the best you can. Friend, I tell you, that will not work. We've got the departing from the faith today is one of the things we see in the decline of the church. And then we find the departing from the faith in 1 John chapter 4, verses 1. Beloved, believe not every spirit, but try the spirits whether they are of God, because many false prophets are gone out into the world. Hereby know we the Spirit of God. Every spirit that confesses that Jesus Christ is come in the flesh is of God. So Muslim out there is not of God. These others that deny the Lord, set up their false cults, say Jesus got one manifested in the flesh through his son. I tell you, they are not of God. Every spirit that confesses not that Jesus Christ is come in the flesh is not of God. Nothing could be plainer than that. And this is that spirit of the Antichrist, whereby you have heard it should come, and even now already is in the world. But you are of God, little children, and have overcome them, because greater is he that is in you than he that is in the world. They are of the world. Therefore speak they of the world, and the world heareth them. We are of God. He that knoweth God heareth us. He that is not of God heareth not us. Hereby know we the spirit of truth and the spirit of evil. You say, preacher, what do you mean? One of the things that's called Timothy, Paul wrote to him in 2 Timothy 2 in chapter 1, said God has not given us a spirit of fear, but of power, and of love, and of a sound mind. Now he told him, said to Timothy, when I called to remembrance the unfeigned faith that dwelt in your grandmother Eunice, your mother Lois, that I am persuaded that in thee also. He said, I want to put you in remembrance now to stir up the gift of God which is in ye by the putting on of your hands. For God's not given us a spirit of fear, but of power, and of love, and of a sound mind. Did you realize that the news media and everything else, when you preach Jesus' way, now they'll quote what would

0: Jesus do? Well, I want to tell you, the Lord said there'd be wars till the end of time. And the Lord come on up. There'll be wars, rumors of war. Matthew 24, nation rise against nation, Jesus said, kingdom against kingdom. And then, a time when it all hell breaks loose on the earth after the Lord Jesus Christ has raptured us out, except those days be shortened, no flesh should be saved during the time of the tribulation. Now, I wonder what they think about Jesus, love you anyway. Well, I pray for many, and for them that despitefully use you, them I know of God. You pray for those that are in darkness, in blindness, but there's not much of that going on today. But they won't say anything about the white throne judgment that the Lord, all judgments given unto the Son. And then, I'll tell you, they'll be judged of what have you done with Jesus that's called a Christ. Revelation 20, verses 11, tells about the great white throne judgment, and the Son will sit upon it. The book of life will be opened. Those that are not found written in there will be sent to hell. That's all there is to it. And you find that in 1 John 2 and verse 18 to 19. You find that. Notice what he said. It's the last time. You've heard that Antichrist will come, and even now are there many of them, and you cannot deny that fact, none whatsoever. And then God's word says, try the spirit. There's some folks out here, you know, and man, I mean, one time called themselves Fundamental Baptist, and they've changed. They took the Baptist off the church. They don't know. They need to read the Trail of Blood again. They say people, that word Baptist offends some. Well, they don't preach doctrine today. And one person up yonder's got a big church right where that I'll be going down by each and every day in a revival meeting shortly up at Abingdon, Virginia. They're on the highway going down by that. Oh, they have the crowd. They got all this contemporary stuff, and that preacher says it. Don't preach doctrine, I just preach a word. Well, how can you preach a word and not preach doctrine is what I'd like to know. It's impossible. But he said, beloved, in 1 John 4:1, believe not every spirit, try the spirits whether they of God, cause many false prophets are gone out in the world. And so they either confess that Jesus Christ is the Son of God or they don't. There's a departure from the faith. And as you look at it, not only that, some of the things, the latter days, he plainly said in 1 Timothy 4, hearing God's word, the Spirit speaketh expressly that in the latter times some shall depart from the faith, giving heed to seducing spirits. Now the word seduce, you know, is it just keeps on a little bit, a little bit. That has to do almost, it can have with the sexual, how that somebody that they keep on, and this little bit happened and that, and then they commit the scarlet sin. That's something seducing spirits. There's man and women work out here together on the job. Maybe they have a happy home, husband, and then they go to thinking life, and there'll be somebody come along, go to flirting along, and then, brother, they have to be careful.
1: Lord's willing, we'll be back with you again next Sunday morning.
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0: flood warning in effect until 2 p.m. this afternoon. Replaces flash flood warning.
1: What? Flooding caused by excessive rainfall is expected.
0: Where?
1: Portions of north central North Carolina, including the following county.
0: Surrey and southwest Virginia,
1: including the following counties.
0: Carroll, Floyd, and Patrick.
1: When?
0: Until 2 p.m. Sunday.
1: Impacts, flooding of rivers, creeks, streams, and other low-lying and flood-prone locations is imminent or occurring.
0: Additional details at 4:17 a.m.
1: Flooding continues as several creeks and rivers remain well out of their banks due to runoff from heavy rain earlier tonight.
0: This includes the following streams and drainages: Big Indian Creek, Beaver Creek, Beaver Dam Creek, Anglin Branch, Archies Creek, and Ararat River.
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0: 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Reports and pictures can also be shared on the National Weather Service Blacksburg Facebook page and on X.
1: Again, we've had significant flooding overnight in the area. Some roads closed, and some of bridges areas been washed out. Over 13 inches of rain have fallen in some parts of the county, and that's as much as we've had since the flood of 79. And some areas, again, map out your plan. If you plan to go anywhere later on, kind of check ahead of time. Make sure some of those roads are open. Find alternate routes if you can find one. And again, you've heard the half hour Jesus program. 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
2: Hey man, well, it's good to be back on the radio again today. 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We certainly are privileged to be the pastor there, Brother Tim Krotz. 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I'll give you just some brief information regarding our church. Our church is located at 100 Born Again Lane in Cana, Virginia. 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The website gives information and directions to our church. 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Our church is welcoming, inviting. We have visitors almost every single week. We'd be glad to have you come by and visit with us in any and all of our services that you possibly can. We also have a YouTube page, a Facebook page, and we're very thankful for all the avenues the Lord allows us to get out the gospel of the Lord Jesus Christ. Well, we've been preaching just an overview of the book of 1 Corinthians, certainly not in any way, form, or fashion trying to go in depth in our study of 1 Corinthians, just a brief overview of the chapters. And we have made our way to chapter 4 of the book of 1 Corinthians, and we'll start there this on the broadcast today. So we're going to pray together, ask the Lord to help us, and we'll dive right into the text. Father, we thank you for this opportunity to pray, the privilege to be on the radio today. I pray you would help us, use us, Lord, to be a help and a blessing to God's people. Help us to say something that will be encouraging and helpful and pleasing. But most of all, Lord, help us to say things that are pleasing and honorable to you. And we sure love you and thank you for all that you do. In Jesus' name, amen. 1 Corinthians chapter 4, we may or may not make it through the entirety of the chapter. On one broadcast, I'll read several verses to you. The Bible says in verse number 1, "Let a man so account of us as of the ministers of Christ and the stewards of the mysteries of God. Moreover, it is required in stewards that a man be found faithful. But with me it is a very small thing that I should be judged of you or of any man's judgment. Yea, I judge not mine own self. For I know nothing by myself, yet am I not hereby justified. But he that judgeth me is the Lord. Therefore, judge nothing before the time until the Lord come, who both will bring to light the hidden things of darkness and will make manifest the counsels of the heart. And then shall every man have praise of God. And these things, brethren, I have in a figure transferred to myself and to Apollos for your sakes, that you might learn in us not to think of men above that which is written, that no one of you be puffed up for one against another." So I read six verses of chapter 4 of the book of 1 Corinthians. We'll begin looking at those verses individually just to get an overview of them. The Bible says in verse number 1, let a man so account of us as the ministers of Christ and the stewards of the mysteries of God.

Now, a steward is one who has been given something to be in charge of. As a steward on a ship or a plane, they are in charge of the property of another. And so this is the very thing that is given to a pastor. The Bible says in Titus chapter 1, verse number 7, for a bishop must be blameless as the steward of God. Paul says here that a minister, as a minister of God, he's been made a steward of the mysteries of God. Now, we'll talk about those mysteries here in just a moment, but the thing we need to make sure that we understand is it's not my ministry, it's not my salvation, it's not my gospel, it is the ministry of the Lord Jesus Christ, it is the gospel of the Lord Jesus Christ, it is the salvation that is of God and is acquired through and by the grace of God. The Bible says by grace through faith. And so we are to be stewards of that as ministers of Christ. We're to be stewards of the mysteries of God. Now, God has given us seven primary mysteries that are made mention of in the Bible. And I tell you, if every preacher across the land, every Bible teacher, every Sunday school teacher across the land had faithfully preached and taught and encouraged people concerning these seven mysteries, there would be a lot of folks, if they would heed the preaching, believe the preaching, follow the preaching and teaching, if it were proper concerning the Bible, our nation would not be in the spiritual mess it's in today. Because a lot of the problems with different false religions and other religious organizations is the fact that they have not learned or not rightly divided or understood the mysteries of God. In fact, there would be far more people would have been saved, and the cults and the false religion would have been far less effective had to would people have known or known currently these mysteries of God. Now, they're not necessarily mysteries. They were mysteries at one time, but they have been revealed to us in the scripture. Many of those, the Apostle Paul himself, if not all of those, the Apostle Paul himself has revealed these mysteries to you and I here in the church age. What a blessing it is. Now, I understand that some of these mysteries can be hard to understand or even difficult to explain. And because of that, many times, especially in the generation, the day that we're living, if something is difficult or if something is hard, there's not a lot of people that are interested anymore because some effort has to actually be put forth in order to acquire. Now, I'm not going to spend a lot of time teaching and preaching on these seven mysteries. I may do that at some point. I will tell you where they are in the Bible and what they are from the scripture, but I don't know that I'll spend a great deal of time dealing with them. The first thing that we'll talk about is the mystery of godliness. I want to turn there. It's in our Bible. It's found in 1 Timothy chapter 3 and verse number 16. I'll read a few verses around it to get just a little bit of context. But the Bible says this. I'll begin reading verse 14. The Apostle Paul writing under the inspiration of the Spirit of God. We know that all scripture is given by inspiration of the Spirit of God. And he's writing to his young son in the faith, Timothy. And he says in verse 14 of 1 Timothy 3, but if I tarry long, that thou mayest know how thou oughtest to behave thyself in the house of God, which is the church of the living God, the pillar and the ground of truth. Verse 16, this is the verse, and without controversy, great is the mystery of godliness. Now, you could stop reading right there, and you could say, well, I wonder what that is. Or you could just read the next phrase, and it tells you exactly what it is. So it says, great is the mystery of godliness. God was manifest in the flesh. And so the mystery of godliness is the fact that God was manifest in the flesh, in the person of the Lord Jesus Christ. We are certainly believe and are aware of the fact that God the Father sent his Son, the Lord Jesus Christ, born of a virgin. He took upon a robe of flesh, a body of flesh. God himself came down to earth. Great is the mystery of godliness. Now, the second mystery would be the mystery of Christ indwelling the believer. That is found in Colossians chapter 1. Colossians chapter 1 and verse number 27. Again, I'll read a couple of verses surrounding this. Verse 27 is the verse.

I want to begin reading in verse number 25. Apostle Paul says, "Whereof I am made a minister according to the dispensation of God, which is given to me for you to fulfill the word of God, even the mystery which has been from ages and from generations, but now is made manifest to his saints." Here's the verse. "To whom God would make known what is the riches of the glory of this mystery among the Gentiles." And again, the very next phrase tells us exactly what that mystery among the Gentiles is. And it says, "which is Christ in you, the hope of glory." So every individual that has ever trusted the Lord Jesus Christ as their personal Savior, at the moment of their new birth, at the moment that they were born again, the Spirit of God, Romans chapter 8 teaches this, indwells the heart, the life of every single born again believer. And so the mystery of Christ indwelling the believer, that Jesus Christ can actually live inside of every single individual that has been born again. What a blessing. Now, the third mystery is the mystery of the Jew and the Gentile being in one body in Christ. Now, this is found. You would have to actually do a lot of study in the book of Ephesians to get everything together. But chapter 2 specifically talks about the Jew and Gentile being one. And the Bible goes on through the book of Ephesians talking about the building of the church and how that God likens the marriage relationship between the husband and the wife to the church relationship, as far as Christ being the bridegroom and those of us who are born again being the bride of Christ. And so the mystery of the Jew and Gentile being one in Christ, both can be in the body of Christ. Let me say this. Now, the Lord recognizes three groups of people. I understand that there are many nationalities, there are many races, and all of that kind of stuff. But the Lord doesn't look at the color of skin and all that. The Lord sees three groups of people, the Jew, the Gentile, and the church of God. And so if you are a direct descendant of Abraham, Isaac, and Jacob, and it has to be from those three, not Ishmael or anyone else, it has to be a descendant of Abraham, Isaac, and Jacob, you are a Jew, an Israelite, as far as the Bible is concerned. All other people that are born, every race, every nationality, whatever it may be, they are a Gentile. And so there's the Jew, the Gentile. Now, when anyone trusts the Lord Jesus Christ as their personal Savior, whether they be Jew or Gentile, they become a member or a part of the body of Christ. And so, listen, I'm thankful that I live in America. I'm proud to be an American. I think we still live in the greatest nation, the greatest land that there's ever been. And if you are listening from another part of the world via one of our internet stations or whatever the case may be, you ought to be equally proud or thankful for your heritage. But that's not what we ought to be gloating in. I am an American, but more importantly, I am a member of the Church of the Living God. I am a Gentile, but more importantly, I am a member of the Church of the Living God. I'm not talking about the earthly religious denomination. I'm talking about the fact that I have been made a part of the bride of Christ. I am in the body of Christ. And so the book of Ephesians talks about the Jew or the Gentile, whichever they may be, when they trust Christ as their Savior, both are now in one body, the body that makes up the body of the Lord Jesus Christ. So that is a mystery. You can read that, Ephesians chapter 5 and verse 32. Now, there's also, number four, the mystery of Israel's restoration. Now, you read that in Romans chapter 11. You ought to read a large portion, if not all of that chapter, but verses 25 and 26 specifically. And I know that as far as nations are concerned, or groups of people as a whole, God has temporarily set aside Israel so that the Gentiles can get into Christ. Now, that doesn't mean that a Jew cannot be saved. Anyone who hears the gospel of the Lord Jesus Christ recognizes that they're a sinner, believes and understands that Jesus Christ is the only hope of salvation, you can be saved regardless of who you are. But as far as dealing with nationalities and nations, God has temporarily set aside the nation of Israel so that the Gentiles can get into Christ. One day during the tribulation, by the way, that

the next mystery talks about the rapture. We talk about that in a moment. But after the rapture of the church, there's going to be a tribulation period. Sometime during that tribulation period is referred to as Jacob's troubles. We know that Jacob is Israel, amen. And so during the time of Jacob's troubles, during the tribulation period, a large majority of the remaining nation of Israel is going to be destroyed during those plagues. But there's going to come a time when God says that's enough, and all the nation of Israel that is left shall be or will be saved. Amen. So that is the mystery of Israel's restoration. And then there's the mystery of the rapture. What a great blessing. We read about that in 1 Corinthians chapter 15. I think I will read this one. 1 Corinthians chapter 15, verses 51 through 53. It probably wouldn't hurt if we read more verses, but I'll just read those. 1 Corinthians chapter 15, verse 51. Behold, I shew you a mystery. And then it tells us what that mystery is. We shall not all sleep, but we shall all be changed. In a moment, in the twinkling of an eye, at the last trump, for the trumpet shall sound, and the dead shall be raised incorruptible, and we shall be changed. For this corruptible, speaking of our flesh, must put on incorruption, and this mortal must put on immortality. And so that fifth mystery is the mystery of the rapture of the church. All of the living Christians will one day just disappear into heaven when Jesus returns to take the living believers home to be with him. At that same time, those who have gone on before us and their bodies are laid in the grave, they will rise first, according to 1 Thessalonians chapter 4, and we'll meet them in the air, and so shall we ever be with the Lord. That's the mystery of the rapture. Now, there's also, number six, the mystery of iniquity. You read about that in 2 Thessalonians chapter 2. Now, I had said I was not going to turn this into a sermon on the mysteries of God, the seven mysteries that the Bible mentions in the New Testament, and I'm not. So I'm not going to go into this in a great detail, but really need to read a large portion of, or at least through verse number 8 Second Thessalonians chapter 2, verses 1 through 8. And you see the plan of sin that brings the world under Satan's control. And so the Antichrist of the tribulation period will actually be Satan manifest in the flesh, and he will draw all of the world's religions after him. The Bible refers to this as the mystery of iniquity. And by the way, it says it doth already work. So we're already beginning to see some evidences or some examples, maybe we should say, of this mystery of iniquity. Now that goes right along with the next mystery. The final mystery is the mystery of Babylon the Great. Read about that in Revelation chapter 17, verse number 5. And it's a worldwide church having all of the appearances of belonging to God. And it could actually be the very agent of Satan spreading a false gospel. It will be a religious city that wields world power in the last day. Now, I believe we're already, again, seeing small examples of this and even evidences of this in the day that we live. We have gotten away from biblical Christianity as a whole. Not everybody. Please don't misunderstand me. But there's a lot of deception in the world today. And there's a lot of people who call themselves Christians and Bible believers. But there's a great mystery of iniquity among things that appear to be righteous and godly and Christ-honoring. And it has gotten extremely far away from that. That's going to increase. And it's going to be very, very deceptive during the Great Tribulation period. And so verse 1 of 1 Corinthians chapter 4, let a man so account of us as of the mysteries of Christ and stewards of the mysteries of God. Now, verse number 2 says this, moreover, it is required in stewards that a man be found faithful. Now, if the stewards of the mysteries of God were faithful, there would be a lot less false teaching. There would be a lot less false religion. But unfortunately, there's not a lot of stewards who are faithful.

faithful. And by the way, I just want to say this. If you're born again, if you're saved, you may not be a full-time pastor or preacher or missionary, evangelist, and that's perfectly fine, I promise you. But every individual that's been saved has been given the ministry of reconciliation. And the Bible says to study to show thyself approved unto God. I think that's not just for pastors and not just for preachers and not just for teachers. I think that's for everyone. I think that everybody that's been saved, they've been given the ministry of reconciliation. We are an ambassador of the Lord Jesus Christ. It is required. It is required to be faithful. It's not a suggestion. It is a requirement, amen. Now, I want you to think about this. In chapter 2, which I know we're in chapter 4 now, so it's been a week or so ago, but in chapter 2, 1 Corinthians, in verse number 3, notice what Paul says. He said, "And I was with you in weakness and in fear and in much trembling." Verse number 4, "And my speech and my preaching was not with enticing words of man's wisdom, but in the demonstration of the Spirit and of power." Now, Paul could not point to his gifts. He couldn't point to his talents. He couldn't point to his ability. But he could say this. Speaking of his testimony of his conversion, he'd say, "You know, one day on the Damascus Road, I met the Lord. And then he sent a man to me, a man named Ananias, who told me that I was to preach the gospel." I think the Apostle Paul would say, I've probably not been the best preacher that ever lived. I'm certainly not the most eloquent of speakers that ever lived. I've certainly not preached sermons that have knocked them dead and that has really caused people to be aroused and stirred. I can't do what some other men have done, but he could say this: "When I come to the end of my days, I'll be able to lay my head down on that chopping block, and I will know this in my heart that I have been faithful to give to others what God has given to me." And so he just talked about those stewards of the mysteries of God. And then he says, and the very first word of the next verse is "moreover." Now, you know what that word "moreover" means? It means that over and above results. It means over and above recognition. It means over and above popularity. It means over and above numbers, amen, or everything else, if you want to put it that way. Over and above everything else, can God say, when I stand before God at the judgment seat of Christ, can God say that I was faithful to pass on to others, what God has given me? Can God say that I was faithful to attend the sanctuary? Can God say that I was faithful to pray for others? Can God say that I was faithful to read the scripture and to study the scripture? Can God say that I was faithful to witness on his behalf? And so he said, moreover, more than all of that other fluff and all of that other recognition, moreover, it is required in stewards that a man be found faithful. You know, that's all we can do is be faithful. You may not be talented. You may not be gifted. I'm certainly not talented. I'm certainly not gifted. That's for sure. But I can be faithful, and you can be faithful. Amen. May the Lord help you and I to be faithful. He's encouraging us to be faithful. The most important thing to the Lord is faithfulness. Not everybody can be great. Not everybody can be good. Not everybody can be big. But everybody can be faithful. Everybody, I want to say it again, can be faithful. Now, there's lots of preachers, but there are very few ministers. And that's because to be a biblical minister, you must be faithful. Amen. Now, back to our text. Verse number 2, 1 Corinthians chapter 4, verse number 2. "Moreover, it is required in stewards that a man be found faithful." Then he says this in verse number 3, "But it's a very small thing that I should be judged of you, or of any man's judgment. Yea, I judge not mine own self. For I know nothing by myself, yet am I not hereby justified, but he that judgeth me is the Lord." Now, some of the Christians thought that Paul was harsh in his pronouncements and in his rebukes and his exhortation to them. They thought that he was being

again. It says, for do I now persuade men or God? Or do I seek to please men? For if I yet pleased men, I should not be the servant of Christ. So listen, sir, if your ministry, ma'am, if your ministry is in the business of pleasing individuals, pleasing people, instead of pleasing the Lord, Paul said, if that's the case, you can't be a servant of God. I didn't say that. That's what the Bible says. Amen. Look at 1 Corinthians chapter 4, verse number 5. We read verse number 4. It says, therefore judge nothing before the time till the Lord come, who both will bring to light the hidden things of darkness and will make manifest the counsels of the hearts. And then shall every man have praise of God. So Paul said in verse number 3, he said, it's a small thing that I should be judged of you, or of any man's judgment. He said, I don't even judge myself. Why would he say that? Because he understands that we don't judge nothing before the time, before the Lord comes, and the Lord's going to judge us, amen? He's going to bring to light the hidden things of darkness. He's going to make it manifold, the counsels of the heart. Like he says, make manifest the counsels of the heart. So the judgment seat of Christ will focus on the motive. We've already talked about this in the previous chapter. It'll focus on the motive behind the works that we did in their service for the Lord. And then it talks about the praise of God. And then shall every man have praise of God. And you say, well, what in the world is that? Well, I think Jesus himself explained that in Matthew chapter 25, verse number 21. He said, well done, thou good and faithful servant. Thou hast been faithful over a few things. I will make thee ruler over many things. Enter thou into the joy of the Lord. What a blessing, amen. Now, verse number 6 says, in these things, brethren, I have in a figure transferred to myself and to Apollos for your sakes, that ye might learn in us not to think of men above that which is written, that no one of you be puffed up for one against another. Listen, in our day, it's been true for a long time. The Apostle Paul is writing about it in the book of 1 Corinthians, but men have became men followers and preacher worshipers instead of following God and the things of the Lord. Now, I understand that if a man is following the Lord, we should follow them as they follow God. We'll talk about that. I won't ever get to it in this broadcast. I'm out of time. But we'll talk about that in this same context and some verses coming up. But we're to be followers of men, not to be followers of men. We're to be followers of God. And the reason for that is because all men are sinful. In Psalm 39, the Bible says, verily every man is his best state is altogether vanity. Psalm 53, verse number 3 says, every one of them is gone back. They're altogether become filthy. There's none that doeth good. No, not one. Isaiah 64, verse number 6, but we are all as an unclean thing, and all of our righteousness are as filthy rags. And we do all fade as a leaf, and all our iniquities like the wind have taken us away. The tendency that we live in the day and time that we live is to violate the first command. The Bible says in Romans chapter 12, the end of verse number 3, it says, not to think of himself more highly than he ought to think, but to think soberly according as God had dealt to every man a measure of faith. God help us to not think so highly of ourselves. We're sinful, wicked individuals. We need the Lord, amen. And we need to stay in fellowship with God and with our fellow man. We do that by being faithful stewards of the mysteries of God. Now, with all this modern psychology and philosophy that has crept into the church, people are more concerned about maintaining a good self-esteem of the flesh than seeing themselves as God sees them. God sees us as needing him continually and constantly, amen. There seems to be very few who are interested in repenting of their sin and getting right before God. That this is the only way that a person can become truly clean before God and have any true self-value in the sight of the Lord. Now listen, these verses don't mean that we need to always be going about downgrading ourselves, but we need to be realistic. We need to be honest to see ourselves as God sees us, and then live and pray and serve God accordingly. Amen. We need the Lord's help. And I'm glad that God is able to help us. Amen. There's so many people who are wrapped up in pride and self-righteousness and self-esteem. Listen, friend, you're headed for destruction. The Bible said the haughty spirit, pride goeth before a fall,

0: Well, anyway, we need to be humble, amen, and follow the Lord. Sorry I messed that up there at the end. My time is quickly coming gone. May the Lord richly bless you until we meet again is our humble prayer.
1: 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The church is located at 100 Born Again Lane in Cana, Virginia. And this is WPAQ in Mount Airy, North Carolina. Again, a flash flood warning in effect for the area. We've already had flooding overnight, some severe flooding. It's causing some closes of some roads. So kind of check ahead before you head out. Be aware that some roads may be shut down due to washouts or bridges being affected or whatnot. A lot of rain fell last night. Right now, for the next half hour, you're invited to stay tuned for the Voice of Truth broadcast here over WPAQ.
2: This is a voice of truth, the voice of God's inerrant, absolute, unbroken, verbally inspired word. 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Shelton Sr. The message you'll hear today is the deep significance of the death of Christ. 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I wish you'd stay tuned. 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Tune in to old Pastor Shelton bringing the message there. Hurry up and give them time to get on the radio or on the internet there. The deep significance of the death of Christ. Do you ever think much about that, my friend? How that Christ died for sinners? That's unheard of today in the preaching services. But, oh, my friend, you stay tuned now. We'll give you the mailing address at the close of the service.
3: We've been going into the eternal covenant, blood covenant, because we cannot talk about the trail of the serpent apart from the trail of blood. Since it is blood of the mediator, that is the bond of the covenant that guarantees the fulfillment of the covenant. You have to understand the deep significance of the death of Christ. To understand Satan's interest and deep hatred for Christ that makes him never give up, and that is our subject at this time, the deep significance of the death of Christ. In our last message, we took up Jehovah's betrothal covenant with the nation Israel on Mount Sinai, and he set forth his own moral character in the Ten Commandments as the character of his espoused wife. They had no sooner given their pledge to obey him than they had Aaron make the golden calf to worship as a god. Even before Moses came down from the mount with the law engraven in stone, we call your attention to Hosea's prophecy of Israel as Jehovah's wife who turned away to worship other gods, and we quoted to you Hosea 2:14-23, in part. Now listen to verse 20. I will even betroth thee unto me in faithfulness, and thou shalt know the Lord. Then we hear the cry of the remnant in the last days. Listen, come and let us return unto the Lord, for he hath torn and he will heal. He hath smitten and he will bind us up. Then shall we know if we follow on to know the Lord. When the Lord Jesus came in the temple one day and taught the Jews, he said, ye shall know the truth, and the truth shall make you free. John 8:32. And he told his disciples in John 14:6, I am the way, the truth, and the life. No man cometh unto the Father but by me. On one occasion he told the Jews that no man can come unto me except the Father which hath sent me draw him. It is written in the prophets, and they shall all be taught of God. Now you get that, and they shall all be taught of God. Every man, therefore, that hath heard and hath learned of the Father cometh unto me. You will not and you cannot come unto Christ or unto the Father through Christ until you are taught and you learn experimentally three things. Listen, God's side of the covenant, or his

absolute authority. Then you learn man's side of the covenant and the work of the mediator, as our title reads, the deep significance of the death of Christ. All three you learn under Holy Spirit conviction. Listen now, God's sovereignty and elective grace. That's one. Second, man's total depravity and man's total depraved condition. You learn that as God teaches you. And the substitutionary death of Christ as an offering for sin. Those are three things that the Lord teaches every sinner before he's saved. The sovereignty of God and the total depraved condition of man and the substitutionary death of Christ on the cross, an offering for sin. You can learn this experimentally only as the Father draws you by the Holy Spirit and takes the things of Christ and reveals them to you. Man learns the deep significance of the death of Christ only as he learns the sovereignty of God and the total depravity of man. I picked up a religious paper the other day and I read this little script in it talking about soul winning. And a man gave his experience that one night at 10 o'clock he visited a home, got the man out of bed, and he came to the door dressed in his robe, and in 10 minutes he had won him to Christ. And he went and woke up his wife and brought her there. In 10 minutes, she was won to Christ. Now, that's the trick of Satan today that's damning more souls to hell than a little. Because God cannot teach you in 10 minutes what he wants you to know and what you've got to know to come to Christ. Now, you put that thing down. As we have followed the trail of the serpent, we have seen how he tried to destroy Christ from the time of his conception until he reached the cross, for his soul was made an offering for sin. One by one, he fulfilled all the prophecies concerning his death on the cross as the guilt offering until he cried, "It is finished," and then said, "Father, into thy hands I commend my spirit." Now, next week, we'll give you a study when the wood was laid in order of the prophecies concerning the death and burial of our Lord. Then Matthew 27:51 tells us that on his way to paradise in the heart of the earth, he stopped by the temple and rent in twain from top to bottom the veil that hung before the Holy of Holies, which was a symbol of his rent flesh, laying bare the mercy seat and the Ark of the Covenant in the Holy of Holies. He hereby gives every sinner who wills a way of approach to the mercy seat, who is Christ, as recorded in Hebrews 9:20. Having therefore, brethren, boldness to enter into the holiest by the blood of Jesus, by a new and living way which he hath consecrated, are open for us through the veil, that is to say, his flesh. The only approach back to the Father for any individual is the blood of Christ. Every sinner that God saves is first, now get this, if you never learn anything else, you get this. Every sinner that God saves is first sanctified by the Spirit, as recorded in 2 Thessalonians 2:13. Listen. But we are bound to give thanks always to God for you, brethren beloved of the Lord, because God hath from the beginning chosen you to salvation through sanctification of the Spirit and belief of the truth. The word sanctification here means set apart. God sets apart that sinner by the Holy Spirit. When God gets ready to save a sinner, he separates him or sets him apart. He does. If God ever saves you, you know what that means. Now, 1 Peter 1:2 tells us how the Holy Spirit sanctifies the sinner or sets him apart. Listen to God's word. Elect, according to foreknowledge of God the Father, through sanctification.

of the Spirit under obedience and sprinkling of the blood of Jesus Christ. Grace unto you and peace be multiplied. We see here that the Holy Spirit sets apart the sinner under obedience and the sprinkling of the blood of Jesus Christ. Then in Hebrews 13:20 we find these words, "Now the God of peace, which brought again from the dead our Lord Jesus, that great shepherd of the sheep, through the blood of the everlasting covenant, make you perfect in every good work to do his will, working in you that which is well-pleasing in his sight, through Jesus Christ, to whom be glory forever and ever." When the Lord gets ready to save a sinner, he sets apart that sinner by the blood of the everlasting covenant. I've heard many preachers and religious leaders not understanding this say that a sinner can't pray. You know, a sinner can't pray because he can't pray in the name of Jesus. But when God gets ready to save a sinner, he sets him apart by the blood of the everlasting covenant, which is the ground of the sinner's plea. I know he's standing on dangerous ground. Now listen. Listen to Hebrews 10:28-29. "He that despises Moses' law died without mercy under two or three witnesses." Now get this, hold your seat. "But how much sore punishment, suppose he, shall he be thought worthy, who hath trodden underfoot the Son of God, and hath touted the blood of the covenant, wherewith he was sanctified, an unholy thing or common thing, and hath done despite or hath spit in the face of the Spirit of grace." Now listen, if the Lord ever deals with you for salvation, he has to set you apart by the blood of the everlasting covenant. And when he does, he can deal with you in mercy, and you have a ground of appeal to him, and that is the blood covenant. Therefore, a sinner can pray. He will pray. He must pray. And that's his only plea, the blood of the Lord Jesus Christ, the blood of the covenant. He's been set apart by it. He's been separated from everything else unto that blood. He knows something has happened. He may not know what it is, but first news know, as God opens that sinner's heart, he goes to crying unto God for mercy. Let me tell you something, friend. If God didn't set a sinner aside by the blood of Christ, and God began to open that sinner's heart for salvation, he'd damn him in hell forever, because God is too holy to behold iniquity. And he cast a look upon that sinner through the blood, and he sees no sin. Now you get that. Now you hold it. Now that's a deep significance of the death of our Lord, that a sinner has a ground of appeal unto Christ. This is one of the greatest truths you'll find in God's eternal word. But if you turn away from it, if you turn away under conviction, turn away from the Holy Spirit, you trample underfoot the blood of the covenant and do despite to the Spirit of grace. Don't turn back, as I've cried to many of sinners. Therefore, our text is found in Isaiah 53:10. "Yet it pleased the Lord to bruise him. He hath put him to grief. When thou shalt make his soul an offering for sin, he shall see his seed. He shall prolong his days, and the pleasure of the Lord shall prosper in his hands." There's one great transaction in the world's history which every day commands multitude of spectators. That event is the death of our Lord Jesus Christ. You may spurn that death. You may not reckon, but you are reckoning with it every day, whether you realize it or not. For instance, you date every transaction from the birth of our Lord. Then the eyes of all the saints behold Christ today. In other words, the eyes of all living saints gaze perpetually upon the crucified, buried, and risen Lord. The saints in heaven behold him and praise him for redemption through blood. Also the angels in heaven gaze upon him day by day, and they're gazing upon the crucified, risen Lord.

Lord is perpetual. This place is the site of heaven's joy and delight, as well as all the redeemed of the earth. I wish you knew what it means to behold Christ, Emmanuel, God in our midst, and look upon him day by day as the crucified, buried, and risen Lord. You don't know what joy and pleasure and satisfaction and happiness is until you are brought into fellowship with Christ. Don't you think that with all of your rebellion and opposition to the believer, and all your criticism and slander, that you can keep the believer from beholding the face of the Lord? You can't do it. You can't. Now let's look at the cause of the death of Christ. It pleased Jehovah to bruise him. He hath put him to grief. The average individual today traces the death of Christ to the hatred of the Jews or to the decision of Pilate, the Roman governor. They were only the instruments in God's hands that led Christ to the altar cross. The actual crime and sin of the Savior's death must be laid at the door of humanity. You can't get away from that. The human race became guilty of deicide and slew their Lord, nailed its Savior to the tree. But the death of Christ on the cross was more than human cruelty or Jewish malice. It was a solemn decree of God fulfilled by man. Then we must look beyond the Roman spear and nail, beyond the Jewish taunt and jeer, and trace the crucifixion of Christ to the breast of deity. Listen to the word of God. Ye men of Israel, hear these words. Jesus of Nazareth, a man approved of God among you by miracles and wonders and signs, which God did by him in the midst of you, as ye yourselves also know, him being delivered. Get it now. Hold your seat. Get it. Being delivered by the determined counsel and foreknowledge of God, ye have taken, and by wicked hands have crucified and slain, whom God hath raised up, having loosed the pains of death, because it was not possible that he should be holden of it. Now you listen. We dare not lay at God's feet the sin, but we must ever trace to the sacred fountain of divine love the effects of the crucifixion of Christ in the world's redemption. Listen, it pleased Jehovah to bruise him. Christ was slain before the foundation of the world, and the word of God overlooks Pilate and Herod and traces to the Heavenly Father the crucifixion of our Lord. Are you beginning to see the deep significance of the death of Christ? His death was not an afterthought of God when man sinned, but his death was planned in the determined counsel and foreknowledge of God. God decreed that he should die for sinners. Then you cannot treat the death of Christ lightly. You cannot make fun of the blood of the Son of God shed on Calvary's cross, who was the Son of God. Dare you laugh at it or make fun of it? Dare you treat it as a common thing and trample it under your unhallowed feet and do despite or spit in the face of the Spirit of grace, who has opened your heart to show you your need of Christ? I'd rather never be born than to trample under my feet the Son of God and count the blood of the covenant a common thing and spit in the face of the Spirit of grace. Jesus Christ did not die to make God loving, but he died to manifest God's love for him. He was sent in the world as a result of the Father's affection for his people. What love the Father had for his people that he would willingly surrender his Son, the Lord Jesus Christ, to die in his place. When we were yet sinners, Christ died for us. The death of Christ can be traced back to the decrees of God, and God decreed his death because in the book of God's predestination, there is nothing written by a stranger's hand. If you have been following me in these messages on sin and Satan, you believe God's word, you've seen the total depravity of man set forth in all of his weakness, lawlessness, and depravity. How dare you so-called soul winners be up to approach such a dead sinner, thinking that you can lead him to Christ?
You cannot awaken him from his

sleep of death in sin. You cannot convict him of his sins. You cannot sanctify him with the blood of the Son of God. You cannot make him a new creature in Christ Jesus by raising him from the sleep of death. Only the Holy Spirit of the living God can awaken a sinner. Only the Spirit of the living God can teach him who he is and what he is by nature and the judgment he's under. Only the Spirit of the living God can break that rebellious and stubborn self-will. Listen again to our text. Yet it pleased the Lord to bruise him. He hath put him to grief. When thou shalt make his soul an offering for sin, he shall see his seed, the children of the new birth. He shall prolong his days, and the pleasure, counsel, and purpose of the Lord shall prosper in his hands. The work of the Holy Spirit cannot be hindered. God will succeed. He can take hold of the heart of any man he wills to save, and no man can defeat his purpose. Therefore, the death of Christ was the effect of the Father's will and pleasure. How great is the Father's will! No one can cause the Father's will to be set aside. I will do all that my will pleases. And the death of Christ was a pleasure to the Father. Christ was sent into the world by his Father. He was hid in the bosom of the Father from before all worlds, and being his Father's eternal joy, in the fullness of time, he offered him up for a rebellious people. Just to think that Christ died for his enemies, he was offered up by his Father for such rebellious, wicked, lawless sinners. Listen, friends, now let me look at the reason of the Savior's suffering. When thou shalt make his soul an offering for sin, in the garden where God laid on him the sin of us all, and he became sin for us, Christ was troubled because his soul was made an offering for sin. In his work of fulfilling all the terms of the covenant as mediator, he moved step by step with the full consciousness that the wood would be laid in order on the altar. And he executed every stipulation required to satisfy justice and guarantee the eternal safety of his people and their deliverance unto the Father. Not only must every prophecy be fulfilled as outlined in the Old Testament, but it must be fulfilled completely, accurately, in every detail, and on time. All the while, he suffered the agony of judgment and death upon him. Christ was made an offering for sin in the sense of a substitute. Now listen, God longed to save his people, but justice tied his hands. He said, I must be just, and my heart desire to forgive is the passion of my life and my love to redeem man from sin. And shall he suffer? And he shall suffer on Mount Calvary instead of man. Then we see Christ hurled upon his back upon the wooden cross. And when we behold him nailed to the cross, we see the whole company. Get it now? Hold it. Hold it. We see the whole company of God's elect there. I was there. It was as a substitute for sin that he did exactly and literally suffering punishment as sin for all of his elect. Man for sin was condemned to die and suffer eternal fire. Isn't that an awful consequence of sin? And men will laugh at the thought of hell. But when God took Christ to be his substitute, he poured upon him grief so desperate that it was valid payment for even an eternity of fire. Listen, sinner, the Lord Jesus Christ on the cross suffered double for all the sins of God's elect. Therefore, he can deal in mercy with sinners. Man was condemned to live forever in hell. Therefore, he put in Christ punishment, did it now, that which was equivalent for that same thing. God took the cup of Christ's agony and put in there suffering, misery, anguish, that as the exact equivalent of all the suffering, all the woe, and all the eternal torture of everyone that shall at last stand in heaven, bought with the blood of the Son of God.

0: wonder we praise the Lord continually. Then Christ took that cup, and in one triumphant drop of love, he drank damnation dry. He suffered all the horror of hell. He stood there, with the black cloud of wrath, until the black cloud of wrath had emptied itself completely, and there was our sin debt. Huge and immense. He paid the utmost farthing of whatever his people owed, and paid it double. Christ in that hour took all of our sins, past, present, and future, and was punished for them all. There and then we might ever be punished. What grace, what love. Do you now see how it was that God the Father bruised him? Unless he had done so, listen, unless he had done so, the agonies of Christ could not have been equivalent for our suffering. God had to empty the vials of wrath upon his head. No wonder the scripture says he was delivered by the determinate counsel of God and foreknowledge of God. He had to be. God's elect are all represented in that atonement. I'm glad that I was represented there. Then in closing, let me see the blessings effect of Savior's death. He shall see his seed born again, believers. Men shall be saved by Christ. Yes, he is. He could not long be held prisoner in the tomb. That tomb could not hold him only 72 hours by the great tribunal of the universe. By Christ's death, he couldn't do it. And listen, friend, do you know him? Have you been redeemed by him? Do you see the deep significance of the death of Christ?
1: 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I'm so glad, so happy to be able to come into your home, there in your airplane or your motor home, wherever you may be out there on the interstate with old trucker. And we thank you. Many of you truckers have written us, telling us that you hear these broadcasts all the way across the country sometimes. You're hauling that old hazmat back there, or load of steel or whatever. Be careful out there, would you? But next time you stop and fuel up, get one of those little picture postcards and send the old trailblazer, send the pastor here a note saying that you heard. Tell me where you heard us at. The message we had today was the deep significance of the death of Christ. I ask my folks here oftentimes, are you saved? Has the Lord ever saved you? Are you just joined the church? Oh, my friend, but the deep significance, we just have lost it, hadn't we? We just have lost the significance. People now say, trust Jesus, have a good Jesus day, Pastor. No, it's a deep significance. It's hard for me to even attempt to bring out the significance. Christ died for sinners, paid our sin debt. Oh, my friend, I wish I could do it. I wish I could tell you what the Lord means to me as personally, but I can't. I don't have time to go into it. But you get this message in print. The deep significance of the death of Christ. We have them in print, and we'd be glad to send you one or many as you like, and you could give them to your friend or put them in a nursing home there. Folks are doing that all over the country. We have folks who write in here and get 200 or 300. I got a letter from a chaplain last week from a prison up in Pennsylvania, wanted a bunch of our booklets and messages and magazine. We have the Voice of Truth magazine that we print here. I'll tell you more about that in our next service. But you tune in next week at the same time. And the message today was the deep significance of the death of Christ. Remember my mailing address, the Voice of Truth, Post Office Box 1810, Walker, Louisiana, 70785. And this is Pastor Albert Pendarvis. You pray for me. Will you do that as we go on? Help us with the broadcast a little if you can, and we'll be glad, and we'll pray for you. May the Lord bless and keep you till we meet again. Goodbye.
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0: 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This is WPAQ in Mount Airy, North Carolina. And getting reports now, the city of Mount Airy has declared a state of emergency due to flash flooding. Several roads are blocked off. Several roads washed out. Some bridges are washed out. And some areas are still underwater. Low-lying areas underwater. Riverside Drive is underwater. That's due to the huge amounts of rain we've received. Some areas, 13 inches of rain. Again, that's more than we received during the flood of 79. And this one just came out of nowhere. If you got to go anywhere, wait a little while. Plan out your trip because you may find some passages blocked in your normal route. So you have to take some alternate routes along the way. Right now it's time for Miller's Bible Study Program, brought to you by Ronnie Miller and his family.
1: 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Open your hearts, minds, and Bibles as we study and learn together about the living Word of God and our Savior, Jesus Christ. And now your host for the Miller's Bible Study, Evangelist Ronnie Miller.
2: Thank you for joining me. There was a guy who was shopping at a crowded Walmart one day. In a long checkout line, there was an elderly lady that kept staring at him. Finally, she says, "You look so much like my late son. I know it's silly, but if you call out goodbye, mother, as I leave, it will make me feel so happy." The guy says, "Well, I'll be glad to, ma'am." Little old lady proceeded through the checkout, and she leaves the supermarket, and the man calls out, "Goodbye, mother." The old lady waved back and walked out the door. He was pleased that God would use him to bring happiness to someone else. So he rose up to pay for his groceries, and cashier said, "That'll be $362. The guy said, "$362? Why so much? I just bought a handful of things." The cashier said, "Yeah, but your mother said you'd pay for the groceries." Deceived, folks. Tricked, lied to. It's deception. Ain't that the way Satan does us? Turn your Bibles this morning to 1 Peter chapter 5, and let's begin reading a few verses, starting in verse 6. "Humble yourselves, therefore, under the mighty hand of God, that he may exalt you in due time, casting all your cares upon him, for he careth for you. Be sober, be vigilant, because your adviser, the devil, as a roaring lion, walketh about, seeking whom he may devour, whom resist the steadfast in faith, knowing that the same afflictions are accomplished in your brethren that are in the world. But the God of grace, who has called us his eternal glory by Christ Jesus, after that he may suffer a while, make you perfect, establish and strengthen and settle you. To him be the glory and domain forever and ever. Amen." May God bless his word this morning. You know, every year, along with France and some other countries in the world, they celebrate the victory of the Battle of Normandy. You know, it was in World War II that the Allies planned the greatest sea-land invasion in Europe's history in June 6, 1944. The U.S., along with Britain, planned a front-line assault against Germany, which occupied France at the time in the Battle of Normandy. The success of this invasion required a lot of deception. You know, the Allies deceived Germany, so Germany did not have time to counteract. If the Germans had only 24 hours in advance to counterattack, it could have been disastrous. But the Allies used several methods of deception and in hopes to end the battle successful. German agents were given false information about attacking from another location. U.S. and other countries used inflatable tanks and airplanes and locations opposite of Normandy. So when the German spy planes allowed to take pictures, they thought they were real. The photos confirmed to the German intelligence that they prepared for war.

no one was, and the deception worked. The Normandy invasion was a success. Germany diverted their resources from the main battle to the false battle that caused a great victory against Germany in World War II. It was a master plan. You know, there's a spiritual war is all around us, folks, and Satan is also a master planner. He constantly feeds the world false information about himself and his plans. You know, many people, including Christians, don't believe he exists, while others see Satan as a joke or some cartoon character. There were two little boys who were walking home from Sunday school one day, and the lesson happened to be the devil. One asked the other, "Why do you think of this devil business?" "Well," said the other little boy, "you know how Santa Claus was. It turned out to be either mom or dad." But like the Battle of Normandy, his deception about himself makes his assault on us a lot easier, folks, because people don't expect it. Some don't even believe it, that he exists. The Bible provides the intelligence and the war plan for Christians to understand just how Satan operates, and his strategies and deceptions won't overtake us. We are at war. Folks, we are under attack more today than ever. Understanding who our enemy is and how he operates allows us to prepare for the attacks, put us on the offense rather than the defense. You know, Jesus told Peter in Luke chapter 22 that Satan would wanted to sift him like wheat. Folks, he also wants to sift you and I like wheat. To sift wheat in Jesus' time was to place the wheat on a large stone and tromp on it and beat it and loosen the grain, then throw it up in the air to separate the grain from the stalk. That's the reason Apostle Peter knew how to give good advice. He said, "Be sober, be vigilant." Peter also said in verse 9, "To whom resist steadfast in faith, knowing that the same afflictions are accomplished in your brethren that are in the world." You know what Peter is saying? Resist him. Stay strong in your belief. The same way we fight against Germany, or fought against Germany, it was together and believed that their plan would work and defeat their enemy. It did, but they did it together. If I have a prayer need, I usually send out an email or call folks to help me pray. But it doesn't have to be a request. We should pray for each other every day, because Peter says we all have the same afflictions as other Christians all over the world. But we bring a lot of those afflictions on ourselves, don't we? By the deception of Satan. It's not just personal deception. The world is being deceived by Satan more now than ever. Let's look at some of those deceptions that he uses. Remember how the War of Normandy was. Remember how it was won. It was staging a false war at one place to win another war. That's deception. You know, folks, Hollywood is the worst deception in history of mankind, I believe. They promote gays and call it human rights, and they are TV shows called Modern Family, and it's nothing more than a show for gays. Large companies invent expensive ways for kids to kill and call them games. You know, folks, some kids are just sitting at those games so long they can't tell game from reality. Our government takes prayer out of school and kids are shooting other kids. Then the media builds the story up and drags it out until another kid kills even more, and he thinks he's winning the game. Then the first thing the government wants to do is get rid of the guns. Guns don't kill, folks. People do. People pull the trigger. God didn't get rid of all the rocks because Cain killed Abel with one. It's all a deception. Almost every movie that comes out of Hollywood is about evil things and killing and demonizing filth. Folks, that's how Satan is winning the war in America. Satan has had plenty of experience with tricking people. He started way back with Adam and Eve when he told Eve, because of their disobedience, God said, "Thou surely die," but Satan said, "Thou shalt not surely die." Satan attacks the way people think. That's the reason he seeks access to every area in your life.
where he can gain control of

are thinking. This is why people are perishing without Christ. That's how Satan accomplishes his work. He has blinded their minds. They won't believe. So this is not about religion. It's about the way we think. Satan is a lion on a hunt, looking for prey. He uses people's minds to blind them. 2 Corinthians 4:4 says, "In whom the god of this world hath blinded the minds of them which believe not, lest the light of the glorious gospel of Christ, who is the image of God, shine unto them." Listen, folks, Satan will use every tool he has to prevent people from seeing the gospel. It's no accident that Jesus is mocked by modern man and the Bible borrowed from work and schools. Christians are persecuted because Satan's goal is to blind the lost. Well, what can we do? Our job is to rescue the blind by leading them to Jesus. Folks, we're at war also against the works of Satan. Satan is at war against the works of Jesus. The Bible is a sword that we use in the battle for the souls that are deceived. God's battle with Satan began long before the Garden of Eden. It started, I believe, before the foundation of the world as we know it. Satan said he would rise above God because of his pride. Lucifer, or Satan, the devil, whichever one you want to call him, was one of God's most beautiful and intelligent beings that he ever created. He stood as an archangel in God's presence, but God gave him choices, just as God did us. But Satan's desire was to take God's throne. You know, Satan's enemy is God, of course, and he's against him in every way. So that being the case, those who know Christ and have the Spirit of God dwelling in them, Satan is against everything we stand for and do for God. Believers are Satan's enemy. His goal is to destroy the lives of God's servant. That's why he is called the accuser of our brethren. He is asking for the Lord's permission because he does not have any authority than what's been given to him. Satan accuses us before the throne. He wants to destroy us, but Christ is our advocate and lawyer before the throne. I read an article the other day. According to the American Bible Society, a lot of people who attend church have beliefs and don't agree with the teaching of the Bible in the church. There are some things that many Christians believe no matter what the Bible of the church teaches. It's quoted as saying 75% of all adults believe in the Trinity. 79% accept that every person has a soul that will live forever, either in God's presence or absent. 76% have the idea that the Bible can only be correctly interpreted by people who have years of training in theology. On the other things, the research found some really disturbing things. 6 out of 10 Americans, 59%, don't believe in Satan. They call him a symbol of evil. That's the common view of most Catholics. More than one-third, 35%, believe that it's possible to communicate with others after they die. 42% believe that when Jesus was on earth, he committed sins. 50% of all adults argue that anyone who is generally good and does good things for others during their life will earn a place in heaven. That's hard to believe. 44% believe that the Bible, the Quran, or the Book of Mormon, all of different expressions of the same spiritual truths. Folks, Satan is real. God is real. Both are very much alive and working in our lives. But Satan has many ways of deceiving us, but I believe the most deceiving of all is the false religions, the ignorance and beliefs. I'm not a scholar by no means, but when Jesus said, "I'm the only way, truth, and life, and no one comes to the Father but by me," I believe him because my Lord lives. Our Lord defeated Satan at the cross of Calvary. Peter said in 1 Peter 4:12, "Beloved, think it not strange concerning those fiery trials which is to try you, as though some strange things happened unto you, but rejoice in so much as are partakers of Christ's suffering,
that when his glory shall be

0: be revealed, you may be glad also with exceedingly joy. You know, we suffer now for the cause of Christ, but our Lord has promised a heavenly home to live with him forevermore. Death of this body, folks, is a part of living, but eternal life is because of Jesus and his promises. If you don't know him as your personal Savior today, get to know him. Today is the day of salvation, the Bible says. Folks, tomorrow may be too late. If thou shalt confess thy mouth the Lord Jesus and believe in thy heart that God is raising from the dead, thou shalt be saved. Get to know Jesus today as your personal Savior. Ask him into your life in forgiveness of sin.
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2: 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This is WPAQ in Mount Airy, North Carolina. Again, the city of Mount Airy under an emergency situation due to flash flooding. And we have a lot of rain out there that fell last night. A substantial amount of rain, almost record-setting, could be record-setting, 13 inches in some areas that came on quickly, and a lot of places, a lot of roads underwater, some roads washed out, some bridges having trouble, and some roads are blocked right now due to debris in them and roads being out of commission. So, again, you head to certain places to kind of hold off later on and kind of plan out an alternate route you may have to take to get where you're going. Right now it's time for Dr. J. Vernon McGee's 45-minute Sunday program. 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

Welcome to the Sunday Sermon on Through the Bible. I'm Steve Schwetz, your host. And in this study of God's Word, Dr. J. Vernon McGee is going to take us to a short verse in Matthew 13. But don't let its size fool you. In this little parable about leaven and meal, we'll discover a message that reaches far beneath the surface and then helps us understand the times that we're living in. But before we begin, let's hear from a couple of fellow passengers on the Bible bus. First, Josh and Emily send this note. I'm writing to let you know that the messages have taken a deeper meaning and that our God is the God of all comfort, as Paul states in 2 Corinthians. Not long ago, I had been listening to the daily program with my daughter, 8 years old, who had severe cerebral palsy and who loved listening to Dr. McGee with me. She would laugh when he would talk about the whosoever wills and the whosoever won'ts. She knew and loved John 3:16 in a deep and special way that I hope to understand one day. She went to be present with Christ on the morning of April 16th, 2024. She's now free and completely safe. I must admit I had hoped I would be able to introduce her to Dr. McGee, but I'm looking forward to that day when she gets to introduce me. Through your continued ministry and instruction, we have come to love the comfort that our God gives, and the booklet Death of a Little Child has helped us to see how God has opened up the true reality of heaven to us, keeping us going here in this life. May God richly bless you. And may God bless both of you, Josh and Emily. And thanks for sharing your story. I do pray that it brings hope to others who are listening who are probably facing similar heartbreaking grief as well. It's a small thing, but please know that your seat will be saved as you travel along with us, and we're so very glad that you're here as well. And if you're listening, and maybe you or someone you know have lost a child yourself, you'll find Dr. McGee's booklet, Death of a Little Child, for free download in our app or at ttb.org, or just call us if you'd like us to send you a copy. 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

0: Sunday morning. Good to see you in church on this Sunday morning. We got hammered yesterday, didn't we? And had a good rain. I guess we probably, I estimate, probably in 30 minutes, we received about 17 inches of rain in about 30 minutes or so. But it rained yesterday. But I'm glad you didn't let that keep you out of church today. It is good to see you. And I trust the Lord is going to bless our time together here on this Sunday morning. Let me say to our church family, God bless you. Good to see you. And I've been looking forward to Sunday morning with you all week long. And I'm thankful that you're here. And thank you for praying for the services this morning and then showing up and being in your place. And what a blessing that is. It encourages my heart to see you sitting in your place. And so thank you for coming. You know, the Bible said, as we gather together, that we exhort one another, and so much the more. As you see that, boy, we need that so much the more, don't we? As we see the day approaching. So thank our church family. Thank you for being here, praying for the services, showing up this morning. And I trust the Lord is going to bless our time together. And then, if you happen to be a returning guest this morning, we welcome you back to Woodland. We're so thankful that you're here with us again on this Sunday morning. God bless you. And then if you happen to be visiting today for the first time, we welcome you to Woodland. And we say to you, as we say to everybody that comes for the first time, at Woodland, you're not just welcome. You are. And we need you here. Believe me when I say that. So thank you for coming and being a part of our service today. As a first-time guest, as you walked up out front, you were probably met with some of our greeters, and they put a church bulletin into your hands. We would love to invite you to take a moment at the very outset of the service this morning. Would you please stop, open your church bulletin up. On the right page of that, there's a little folded card there. That's our visitor's card. Would you take a moment to put down the information that's asked for, then tear it off and drop it in the offering plate when it comes around in a minute, and we'll get that at the close of the service. Or you can take it on your way out the building, stop by the round table. There'll be some people there that'll greet you. We have a gift bag prepared for all of our first-time guests. And here's what I'm going to do. In the coming weeks, we're going to start putting some Chick-fil-A cards in those gift bags. Does that make you want one? And a Chick-fil-A card, maybe for, I don't know, $5,000 or so. And you can stop, I'm kidding. There's not one in there this morning, but we're going to try to do that in the weeks to come. Thank you for being a part of our service here on this Sunday morning. And then we welcome those who are watching online and those who are listening by the way of radio. Thank you so much for being there this morning as well. Well, I'm glad you're in church. Can you believe it's August? Can you believe that? Got your tree up yet? I'm telling you, Christmas will be here before you know it, and I'm looking forward to that. But I'm glad you're here today. If you're glad to be in church, would you say amen?
1: Amen.
0: Amen. Amen. Look to that person on the right of you. Look at them. Say, you're looking good this morning. Now look to that person on the left. Say, you need a little work, but I'm glad you're here. All right. Hey, let's stand together. Put a big smile on your face. Turn around. Welcome people.

much. You can be seated. And again, it sure is good to see you in church on this Sunday morning. Well, let's pray. We've had some folks in and out of the hospital this week, some surgeries, some other things that's happened that we want to pray for. Let me ask you to pray for Miss Deborah Phillips. She had surgery this past week. She's at home recovering from that. So let's pray for her and Brother Randy and pray things will go well with her recovery. Miss Peggy Ricard has been back in the hospital again. Maybe Friday night, about all night Friday night, she's been struggling with other issues related to her heart and things going on. She did have a pacemaker put in earlier this week, so please pray for Brother Bobby and Miss Peggy Ricard, Miss Marie Linville. Miss Marie's here this morning, had another one of those treatments last week, did get some good news from the doctor that the tumor seems to be shrinking, and that's a real blessing. I know the family is so happy about that, encouraged. But we got to keep praying. Don't quit now. So keep praying for Miss Marie. Let's ask the Lord to bless her. Brother Jerry Anderson has some very important tests coming up this week. And so we need to pray. Brother Jerry's been down for quite a while, Miss Janet. So please remember them. I think that's on Wednesday of this week. And then Michael Yontz, this is Miss Dinah Thomason's brother over at the Baptist Hospital. Please continue to pray for him. Now, here are one, two, three. Here are six people that have surgery coming up, and I'll just run through the list of names. Either surgery or scans or tests coming up. Miss Cammy Meeks, Brother Mike Parrish, Brother John Nelson, Brother Terry Simmons, Miss Diane Spruill, and also Daryl Holt. All of these folks have either got surgery or scans coming up in the near future, so please pray for them. And then I know you're doing this, but just a reminder, you know, sometimes we, just out of sight, out of mind, but please pray for Brother Randy Floyd and Miss Lisa. He's been battling that ALS syndrome for quite a while, that disease, and we want to pray for him and just pray the Lord will bless the need there and help him. How many of you have a special request we can help you pray about this morning, and we want to do that? I know there are others we need to pray for, and we'll catch up on some others tonight, but we want to pray for all these this morning and ask the Lord to bless them. Would you pray there, and I'll pray here. Let's bow our heads and ask the Lord to bless all the needs of our church family and pray for the service this morning as well. Let's pray. Father, thank you so much for the opportunity to be in church this morning, and Lord, I'm glad I got to come. Thank you for letting me get up this morning. As I rolled out of bed this morning, I met the mercies of God, which are new every morning, because great is thy faithfulness. And God, we thank you for your new mercies this morning. And we pray for new mercies upon this service today. Would you help us, and God, meet with us today? And I pray for anybody that sits among us this morning that has any type of spiritual need in their life. God, may this be the day that they turn to you fully, look to you fully, and receive the help of God in this service. Whatever it is, help them this morning, we pray. And then, Lord, would you touch all these people that I've just gone over? Lord, I've said names, but Lord, we realize there are people behind every name, behind every person. There's a family that's standing there as well that needs help. And so, Lord, would you bless in each and every one of these situations? God, help your people. Touch bodies.

0: bodies. God, meet needs. I pray you'd help folks. And God, just do what needs to be done. While we are grateful and thankful for doctors and medicine and technology, as your people, once again, we say our help cometh from the Lord. So God bless your people. And then would you please bless the music, the singing, the baptisms, the preaching today, not just in here, but what happens on the other side of the building. And then that which is yet to happen, God, would you please bless all of it today. And God, meet with us and help us and change lives today. May this be the first day of somebody's brand new life. Help them, we pray. Meet with us in Jesus' name. Amen. Amen. Thank you again for being with us on this Sunday morning. Brother Jonathan's going to come and get the announcements, but let me just cover this one myself. Next Sunday morning, we go to two services. So we're going to have an 8 o'clock service, and then we're going to have a 10 o'clock service. Now, you choose whichever service you want to come to. You say, "Preacher, what's the difference?" Ain't no difference. This is not one of those choose your blend churches. I mean, the 8 o'clock service is hellfire and damnation. And the 10 o'clock service is damnation, hell, and fire. And so, either way, it is what it is. But if you could come and aid and help us out and take some of the pressure off trying to get in and out of the parking lot when once we lose that exit, if you could do that, that'd be great. Maybe you're a morning person. You love the morning. And so we would invite you to the 8 o'clock service. It'll go about an hour. We'll stop at 9. We'll have Sunday school. And then the next service will begin at 10 o'clock. The choir will be singing in the 10 o'clock service. We'll use special music in the 8 o'clock service, just like we did back during the days of COVID. You know, we had to go to those two services. So it's going to be the same thing. And so you, whichever one you want to come to, you come. Just be sure you come. Don't you stay home and watch that on TV. I mean, it ain't the same. And so I encourage you to be in church next Sunday morning, 8 o'clock, 10 o'clock, 9 o'clock Sunday school. And then we're all back together again Sunday afternoon at 5:30, Wednesday nights at 7. So we're not splitting the church. Everybody's here. We'll all be back together again for those two nights, Wednesday night and also Sunday night. And then, of course, please pray. Next Sunday's the groundbreaking ceremony for the new building. We'll do that in the evening service after the service next Sunday night. We need to pray for some dry weather. We'd hate to get a bulldozer mired up out here in this field. And so we need to pray for some dry weather next weekend. And then it'll be a great night eating together, fellowshipping together, breaking ground together. It's going to be a lot of fun. I hope you'll be here for that. Brother Jonathan's going to come now and get the rest of our announcements here for this Sunday morning.
1: Amen. Just to add to what he said, don't forget, please be in prayer about this coming Sunday. You do not want to miss. It is going to be a wonderful service. And then with the two services, please be in place to one or the other. Please don't let that be an excuse, but use it. And then get in Sunday school at 9 o'clock for that. And then the 10 o'clock service as well. And then don't forget about that Super Summer Sunday evening. There will be ACP. And we're excited about that Spanish cuisine on Sunday night. And it is going to be a wonderful day. And then right after that, Monday, Tuesday, and Wednesday, we're going to be kicking off our revival, and we have some revival cards out there in the foyer, and to grab one of these and invite somebody, go to a coworker, go to somebody at work, you can mail them out, whatever you do, just tell somebody about revival. And then we also have that social graphic, and those things are floating around. Share those, post them to your stories. You know you got social media, so let's use it for a good cause and tell somebody about what we have at our church this coming week. And Brother Trebo will be preaching each night, Monday, Tuesday, and Wednesday at 7 o'clock, and then we're blessed to have his congregation leader, Brother Alvin Martinez, and he's a wonderful singer, and it's just going to be a nice treat. You'll be able to sit back and relax and enjoy some good fellowship and some good help from the Word of God. And can I say, we need revival. We need revival in the hour that we live in. So please support it. Tell somebody about it, and we're looking forward to a great night, great week of revival coming up. And then if you're a nursery worker or you're looking to get involved, that'd be a great week. I know they're needing help. If you can volunteer for a night of nursery during the week of revival, I know that'd be a great blessing, a great help to those to relieve a little bit of that pressure. So if you're interested in that, you see Miss Kim Baker over here. If you don't know who Miss Kim Baker is, come see me. I'll point you out to her. And she greatly would need some help with that. And then a lot of other things coming up, services and special things happening. So just keep those on the screens, look at those, and we'll be looking forward to all those things coming up. Ushers, if you come this morning, we'll take our Sunday morning offering. And this is the first Sunday of the month. That means it's Stewardship Sunday, and the preacher talked about groundbreaking. So let's give faithfully, so that way we can.

can put money towards that new building. And I can't sell of a greater investment in the work of God than just giving to His will and His work. So give faithfully this morning. The choir is going to sing. And as they sing, you can give. And then we'll all move forward to the service this morning. So let's pray over the offering, and the choir is going to sing. Dear Lord, we love you. God, thank you so much for bringing us here this morning. And God, I pray you'd be with every aspect of the service, Lord, from the preaching of your word, Lord, to the choir as they sing, Lord, the congregational singing, the special singing. Lord, I pray you just have your will and way in everything that goes on. Lord, bless the offering, God. It's not our money, but Lord, it's your money you've given to us. Lord, let's give back to you and be faithful to that. And Lord, I pray you'd use everything that goes on for your glory and honor. We love you. In Jesus' name we pray. Amen and amen.

right, what a joy it is to come to the baptistry again on this Sunday morning. I had three to baptize this morning. We had three folks that got saved last Sunday morning, and they're coming today for believers to follow the Lord in believers' baptism. And what a joy. These are three members, all of the same family, and they've got connections with our church many years ago. They used to come, and now they're coming back again. They're riding the Walkertown bus route, Brother Paul, Miss Stacy, and others work that route. And so what a joy to see them get saved and then watch them this morning be baptized. Let's pray. Father, thank you for this family. Would you bless them on this special day as they, in obedience and out of obedience, they follow you in baptism. Lord, if there's anybody sitting here today, they've been saved but never baptized, that's the very first step we take in our Christian life. And God, I pray that you'd bless these individuals and bless

0: we pray in Jesus' name, amen. First of all, this is Anthony Hash, and Anthony's been coming for years, and then came back last Sunday, and they got saved, and what a blessing that is. And so, Anthony, is it true? Step up, buddy. Is it true? Have you opened your heart and received Jesus as your Savior?
1: Yes.
0: All right. Would you open your hands? Then, according to your profession of faith in the Lord Jesus, I baptize you as my brother in the name of the Father, the Son, and the Holy Ghost. Would you turn and say that?
2: Amen.
0: Hold everything just a minute. Hold everything. Now, you're going to turn this that way. We don't believe in sprinkling. We believe you got to go down, man. All right, this is Alyssa, and she got saved last Sunday morning as well. And so glad to see her come this morning to be baptized. Miss Alyssa, is it true? Have you received Jesus as your Savior?
3: Yes.
0: In your heart and your life? All right, then according to your profession of faith in Him, I baptize you as my sister in the name of the Father, the Son, and the Holy Ghost. Real fast. Bless you. Good. All right. One more. This is Miss Shelley, and she has some struggles with one of her knees, I believe she was telling me back there a moment ago, so we're going to have to really be careful, and I promised her we'd take it easy here, and so if you, there you go. We got one. Now one more, and we're done. There we go. All right. Okay, I got you now. You want to hold this over your nose? All right. Miss Shelley, is it true? Have you opened your heart and received Jesus?
4: Yes.
0: As your Savior. All right. Then according to your profession of faith in Him, I baptize you as my sister in the name of the Father, the Son, and the Holy Ghost. Real fast. Ready? Woo!
5: Amen.
0: We go. Thus we fulfill the word of God to go into all the world, preach the gospel to every creature, and baptize those that believe.
6: All right, let's stand to our feet as the choir makes their way down. Let's sing this good hymn, "It Is Well With My Soul." Sing it good, ladies. You help me on that repeat. Let's sing it.

you can be seated. Is it well with your soul? Is it? It is well. That's one thing, but is it well? Yeah. Amen. Amen, brothers. He said it's well. It's well. And boy, I'm glad it is well. Praise the Lord. It is or is it? And this will be a good service to move from that is it to it is. Amen. And I trust that'll happen this morning. All right, right before the message now, the church quartet's coming to sing our special for us. I know it'll be a blessing as they sing for us at this time.

Amen. Amen. Thank you so much. Thank God for Calvary. Amen. Everything's okay because of Calvary. Praise the Lord. Thank you so much. How many of you brought your Bible this morning? Will you hold up the Word of God all over the building? Join me, if you will, in the Gospel of Matthew this morning, chapter number 7. If you have an old Scofield Bible, that's page 1004 in the old Scofield Bible, or very easy to find. Matthew is the very

first gospel, first book of the New Testament. And we're in chapter 7. I'll read some verses, just a couple of them, this morning, and then I will ask you to leave your Bibles open and to follow me along through this text. Matthew chapter 7. Thank you again for coming, being a part of our service this morning. I do want, along with Brother Jonathan, invite you back again to our service tonight at 5:30, and of course, prayer room at 5:05, and then the service at 5:30. And we would love to meet you and fellowship with you in the service here this evening. Hope you'll pray. These are exciting days in our church as we are getting ready, and I hope it'll be this week, starting on the new building. I think they were out here last week doing all the surveying and so forth. So a lot of that goes into this, I guess, preparatory work for the new building. And so these are exciting days. We'll set aside a month coming up before long and call it Stewardship Month, and we need help financially to pay for all this. There's a possibility, maybe slim, but there may be a possibility we can move into this building and not owe anybody a dime. What about that? Wouldn't it be a blessing? I know some of you naysayers are sitting there saying, "Preacher, ain't no way. You just don't know what I know." Yeah, we got the money. It's here. It's in your pocket, but we got it. And we need help. And so I hope you'll help us with that. Be much in prayer. Stewardship month coming up before long. All right, Matthew 7. Enough of all that. Are you there? Matthew chapter 7. And we begin. Look this way, if you will. If you've been with us in our recent Sunday morning services, then you may recall that we have been making our way through the four Gospels, looking at some of the parables. I'm calling it stories that Jesus told. You know, one of the things about the Lord Jesus, he was the master communicator. And when he spoke, he held his listeners spellbound as he taught them and preached to them the Word of God. I've told you almost every Sunday morning that no less than 12 times in our four Gospels, we are told that people were astonished by the things that they heard Jesus say. Well, this morning in the Gospel of Matthew chapter 7, we are in what is referred to as the Sermon on the Mount. And of course, in the future months, getting the stewardship, I'll be preaching on the Sermon on the Mount. But for right now, it's the Sermon on the Mount. And this was by far the longest sermon that Jesus ever preached. But what was so unusual about this sermon is when he got done with it, if you look over in chapter 7 and look at verse number 28, the Bible said that when he had finished these sayings, the people were astonished. There it is. One of the 12 times in our New Testament, they were astonished at his doctrine, for he taught them as one having authority and not as the scribes. I think from that word astonished, we actually get the idea that people were blown away. They were mesmerized by the things that the Lord Jesus said. And one of the ways that he communicated truth to his listeners is by the stories that he told. You know, Jesus had a way of just taking common, ordinary, everyday events of life. He had a way of taking those ordinary things and teaching extraordinary things from them. They're stories that Jesus told. Well, this morning, I want us to look at this story. I'm calling this one the story that Jesus told about the two roads. And I want you to join me now in Matthew chapter number 7. And I want to read verse 13 and verse number 14. When I come to the message, I'll have three things to say about this text. But look at verse 13. Jesus said this, "Enter ye in at the straight gate, for wide is the gate, and broad is the way that leadeth to destruction, and many there be which go in thereat. Because straight is the gate, and narrow is the way which leadeth unto life, and few there be that find it." I was reading this week, it kind of caught my attention, about a man. Here's his picture up on the screen. That man, you probably can't recognize him. And if you did, if you could tell him, if the picture was closer, you probably couldn't tell who it was. But that is a picture of a man by the name of Douglas Corrigan. I read his story this week. His name was Douglas Gross Corrigan. And here's his story, the gist of it. On July the 17th, 1938, he took off from Floyd Bennett Field in Brooklyn, New York. He was going to do something that nobody has ever done before, and many thought was impossible. He was going to leave that field in Brooklyn, New York. He was going to fly all the way across the United States.

nonstop, and he was going to land in Long Beach, California. Now, that's never been done before this dear gentleman right here. Never been done. It was a feat thought impossible. Well, that morning, July the 17th, he climbed into the cockpit of his plane. He took with him two chocolate bars, two boxes of Fig Newtons. Thank God for Fig Newtons. And what would amount to be a gallon of water. And he taxied down the runway, and he took off. Now, here's what he didn't realize that morning, or maybe he should have taken into account, was there was a very thick haze, fog, that surrounded Floyd Bennett Field. And when he took off, he flew into that very thick fog and haze. And 28 hours later, he landed all right, but not in Long Beach, California. He landed in Dublin, Ireland. He went the wrong way. In fact, he thought he was flying west, and he got up in the clouds, he got disoriented, and he took off flying east. And he wound up landing in Dublin, Ireland. Now, that in itself was a feat that had never been done before, because he flew across the Atlantic Ocean. Overnight, he became an instant hero in America, but from here on out, his name would be known as Wrong Way Corrigan. You ever heard of that? The man who went the wrong way. Well, the Lord Jesus in our text this morning tells the story. He tells a story about two roads, but he warns us that there are many people just like Corrigan that think they're going one way when in reality they're going the wrong way. You know, there's a verse in our Bible that cautions us about going the wrong way. In the book of Proverbs, chapter 14, verse 12, the Bible said, "There is a way which seemeth right unto man." Now, wait a minute. It seemeth right. They think they're doing right. They think they're heading in the right direction, but the end thereof, so says the Bible, are the ways of death. And ladies and gentlemen, I wonder who may sit among us this morning, right here in this congregation of people, and you think you're going the right way when in reality, you're going the wrong way. Well, aren't you glad that God allows U-turns this morning? Aren't you glad that God allows people that are heading in the wrong direction to turn around and head back in the right direction? So, this story this morning, I guess maybe I should ask you, which road are you traveling? Now, when I look at this text, I find in this story three groups of twos. And that's what I want to preach about. The three groups of twos that are found in this story. First of all, number one, this story is about two gates. It is about two gates. In verse number 13, we read about this. We read about a broad gate, a wide gate, and broad is the way which leadeth to destruction. Then in verse 14, we read these words, because straight is the gate. So we understand this story in reality is about two gates, an intersection of two gates. I was reading this week, so I asked my computer, what is the most dangerous intersection in all of the United States of America? And I found it to be this one right here. Now, I get it, you don't know where that's at, but I'm going to tell you a little bit about it. That right there is said to be the most dangerous. Did you realize that intersection right there, usually there is one wreck for every day of the year somewhere in that congestion of that intersection. Now, that intersection is called the intersection of Imperial Highway and Wilmington Avenue in Los Angeles, California. That is the most dangerous intersection. One wreck per day. Many fatalities throughout the year at that very dangerous intersection. So I said this to my computer. I said, Siri, what is the most dangerous intersection in North Carolina? And in North Carolina, the most dangerous intersection is where I-85 merges with I-77. It's known as Intersection Y in Charlotte, North Carolina. Most dangerous intersection in the state of North Carolina. And you thought it was 52 and 65. You devil, you. Yeah, Intersection Y in Charlotte, North Carolina. However, as dangerous as those intersections may be, the most dangerous
nearest intersection that you and I will ever come to or approach in this walk of life is the intersection that the Lord says that is involving these two gates. At this intersection, you and I have got to decide which road, which gate, which road we're going to travel

in life, the broad gate or the straight gate. Now, when you read the story, the one thing you come to find out is this. There are many people who are going in the wrong direction. Many people, so says the Lord, has entered in that wide gate and is traveling down that broad way. I don't know, maybe in my mind, maybe I've got the picture all wrong, but in my mind, in this picture, here's what I see. I see a gate as wide as a football field. I see a 25-mile lane highway going down the road. This wide gate and this broad way is an easy road to travel, because we're told many there be which go in thereat. You see, the reason I think so many choose this road is because there's no restrictions, there's no rules, there's no regulations, and there's no requirements. You see, on this road, if a person travels down this road, it's all inclusive. Anything goes. If it feels good, you can do it, and you don't have to feel any guilt as you go down this road. You can proceed as fast or as slow as you may want to go down the broad road and the wide gate. And the Word of God said there's a whole lot of people moving in that direction. On the other hand, there's a straight gate and a narrow way. And the Bible said there are few that are traveling down that road. You know why? I'll tell you why. Because on that road, there are some restrictions. On that road, there are some regulations. On that road, there are some requirements. On that road, there are some rules. Now, if you're wondering, ladies and gentlemen, why this is so important, I'll tell you why it's so important. The reason that it's so important for you to choose the right road is because where these roads wind up at. You see, if you looked at verse number 13, the Bible said that wide gate and that broad way, it leads to destruction. That straight gate and that narrow way leads unto life. Now, believe it or not, this morning, you're being brought to this intersection. I'm going to ask you in just a moment in the invitation to choose which way you're going to travel, to choose which gate you're going to enter. Ladies and gentlemen, but remember, the important thing behind that, maybe not necessarily, is how broad the way is or how narrow the way is. What matters most is where these roads wind up. You see, this story, number one, is about two gates. But then number two, this story is about two groups. You see, in our text this morning, Jesus categorized all of mankind into two groups. You know, we often divide people into groups because of their nationality or their ethnicity or maybe their social or a financial status. We say, there's the Carolina Tar Heel crowd and there's the Duke Blue Devil crowd. We divide people into Yankees or Red Sox or Democrats and Republicans. But the Lord Jesus in this text divides people not on the basis of how much money they got, not on the basis of what color their skin is, not on the basis of what side of town they live on. He divides all of mankind into two groups based upon their spiritual standing. What matters most with God is not what you got. What matters most with God is where you're going. Where are you going? And Jesus says, all of humanity. Now, I want to tell you in a minute, there are 8.2 billion people on the earth. I'm going to tell you exactly how many there are in just a minute. But there are almost 8.3 billion people on the earth. But Jesus said out of that 8.3 billion people, they all fall into one of two categories. Now, if you look there at verse 13, he talks about the many crowd. And then if you look there at verse number 14, he talks about the few crowd. Now, everybody in this room is either in the many crowd or you are in the few crowd. Again, it doesn't matter what color you are. It doesn't matter who you voted for in the last election. It doesn't matter how much money you do or you don't have. Doesn't matter what kind of car you do or you don't drive. Don't matter how big your house is or how small it may be. What matters most is which way are you traveling, friend? That is what matters the most.
Now, I want you to look at this. Look at verse 13. Let me talk a little bit about

many crowd. You see that in verse number 13, when Jesus talked about this wide gate and this broad way, he said this, many there be which go in there. Now the many crowd, look at me, the many crowd are those who have rejected Jesus. That's the many crowd. The many crowd are the people who have refused the Lord. They have said no to God's Son. Now, these are people that have never been saved. Now, believe it or not, that word many encompasses at least three groups of people. I think about the word many. Number one, I think about the depraved crowd. The depraved crowd. You know that depraved crowd. I'm talking about the sinful and vile and wicked people. The mass murderers, the rapists, the child molesters, the vile and the wicked crowd. Depraved people. You know, Paul talked about that over in Ephesians chapter number 2 when he talked about, you know, they walk according to the course of this world. They walk according to the prince of the power of the air. You know, they mind fleshly things. They're all about satisfying fleshly desires. They are the depraved people. They're traveling down that wide gate and that broad destruction. Their philosophy in life is, if it feels good, then do it. Their philosophy of life is, I want the pleasures of sin. I'll go down the path of sin. That's who they are. They are the depraved crowd. They're on that road. But then think about this. There's a decent crowd that's on that road as well. You see, everybody on the that's entered the wide gate going down the broad road, everybody that's on that road's not sin mad and pleasure crazy. There's some good, decent people that are traveling down the broad and the beaten path. There are many, many who are on the wrong road. Many of those people are good moral people. They're honest people. They're decent people. Some of the finest people, some of the hardest working people, some of the best neighbors, some of the best parents, some of the best co-workers that you probably ever want to meet in this walk of life. The problem is they're heading down the wrong road. The problem is they've made the wrong choice in life. There's depraved people. There's decent people. Then I got thinking about this. There's deceived people on this road as well. When I think about deceived people, you know, it may surprise you to know that in that word many are a lot of religious people. I'm talking about people who may attend church on a weekly basis. It may surprise you that many of these people are Methodists and Mormons, Jehovah's Witnesses and Pentecostals, Lutherans and Catholics, Buddhists and Muslims, Episcopalians and Presbyterians. But I'll tell you, the saddest crowd to me is that Baptist crowd that's going down the wrong road. People who are trusting their religion instead of a relationship with the Lord Jesus. That many crowd, many people, that many crowd are those who have refused Jesus. Are you in that crowd? Has Jesus knocked upon the door of your heart and you've turned him away? Oh, I want to tell you, friend, I think we'll live and die without ever really knowing how insulted God is when people turn away Jesus. Knock it on the door of your heart, and people answer the door and say, no, Jesus, not now. Or maybe they say, I don't need you. Jesus, you're for the drunks and the dope addicts. You're not for me. I'm a good moral person. I'm here to tell you, friend, there's two groups. There's the many group, those who have refused Jesus. But then there is that few group. I say those, they're the ones who have received Jesus. You see, Jesus said in verse 14, and few there be that find it. I'm glad, can I tell you this? I'm glad I'm in the few crowd. And I'm not saying that boastfully or arrogantly this morning, but I'm glad and thankful that when it comes to being on the right road, I'm glad one day I'd made up my mind, I decided that I was going to go through the straight gate and down the narrow way. And that decision was made when I invited the Lord Jesus into my heart. You see, really, when it comes to which road, you know, that you're traveling on, the real question is not which is the way to heaven. The real question is who is the way to heaven? Jesus
is the

only way to heaven. In fact, Jesus said this, boy, here's how narrow this road is. People, the few that's on that narrow road, believe that Jesus is the only way to heaven. Can I have an amen? I believe that. In the words of the Lord Jesus himself, he said, no man cometh unto the Father but by me. Now, don't you look at me. I'm a Baptist. Baptist born, Baptist bred. And when I die, I'll be Baptist dead. I'm a Baptist. From the top of my head to the bottom of my feet, I'm a Baptist. But I didn't come to the Baptist to get saved. The Baptists have never saved anybody. I'm glad I picked up the broken pieces of my life and I came to Jesus. And just let me say this, if you're in that many crowd heading down the wrong road this morning, but you'd like to get in the few crowd and head up the right road, then I just want to invite you to come to Jesus this morning. Jesus is the one. Can I say it like this, and you'll get it, I think. Jesus is the open sesame to the gate of heaven. He is the only way in. But before I leave this, can I make one further observation about these two groups? Can I tell you that if what Jesus said in verse 13 and verse number 14 is true, and it is, then what he's telling us is there's far more people heading to hell than there are to heaven. Jesus used the word many to describe that crowd that's headed down the wrong road. Now, here's what I found out. As of, now, this was Tuesday of this week, around 2:30 in the afternoon, the world population stood at 8,202,740,504 people. So there's almost, as of this past Tuesday, now we probably have gone past that 8.3 mark, but let me just say this, of the 8.3 billion people living on the earth today, more people are heading to hell than there are to heaven. You say, preacher, you're awful judgmental, aren't you? No, I just believe the Bible. Jesus said there are many heading in the wrong direction. I found this out. Listen to this. As of this past Tuesday, same time, as of this past Tuesday, there are 342,705,291 citizens of the United States of America. Now, that's the legal ones. I don't know how many illegals are here, but that's the legal ones. 342 million, if that be true, and it is, then out of the almost 343 million people in the United States of America, Jesus said, there's more people going to hell than there are to heaven. So I narrowed it down a little further. I said, okay, Siri, what is the population of the state of North Carolina? Did you know, this shocked me a little bit, we are the ninth most populated state out of all the 50 states in America. We're number nine. I couldn't believe that. In North Carolina this past Tuesday, 11,343,875 people. 11.3 million people live in the state of North Carolina. But if what Jesus said is true, and it is, there are more people in North Carolina that are going to hell than there are going to heaven. So I narrowed it down further. And I said, Siri, how many people, what's the population of Forsyth County, North Carolina? Here's what she said. In Forsyth County, North Carolina, as of this past Tuesday, 399,059 people in Forsyth County. Can I tell you something of that almost 400,000 people in Forsyth County? If what Jesus said be true, and it is, there are more people in Forsyth County that are going to hell than there are going to heaven. There are more people traveling the wrong road to hell, to destruction, than there are on that narrow road that leads to life. Said all that to say this. This story, it's about two gates. This story, it's about two groups. But more importantly, what it boils down to, this story is about two gods. Two gods. You say, preacher, how do you get that? I'm confused now, preacher. Because you stand up there almost every Sunday and you always remind us that there's only one God. Now you're saying, preacher, is there one God or are there more gods? Yes. The answer is yes. Now we know there's only one God.
The Bible said in Isaiah 45,

Look at this. And there is no God else beside me, a just God and a Savior. There is none beside me. And then the next verse said, look unto me and be ye saved, all the ends of the earth, for I'm God and there is none else. So there's only one God. But the Bible said there are two gods. You say, preacher, where do you get it at? All right. So there's only one God. But did you know the Bible calls the devil a god? Let me read it to you. 2 Corinthians chapter 3 and chapter 4. Guys, if you could pull chapter 4 up and verse number 3. In chapter 4, verse number 3 of the book of 2 Corinthians, our gospel be hid. It is hid to them that are lost. And verse 4 says this, in whom the little g god of this world. Now, who is the little g god of this world? It's the devil. He's called in some places the prince of the power of the air. So in other words, in reality, listen to me, you're on the broad path that leads to destruction. Guess what? You're following the little g god of Satan. You're on the narrow road that leads unto life. Guess what? You're following the only God that there is. The God that is and beside him is none else. So really, it boils down to a decision. Which gate you're going to go in? Which group you're going to follow? Which God are you going to believe? It all boils down to a decision. And Jesus started this story in verse 13 by saying this, enter ye in. In other words, it's a choice you make. Which road you're on this morning is a choice that you've made in life. Am I right? You know, got thinking about this. Our daily lives are filled with all kinds of decisions that have to be made. Whether you realize it or not, this morning when you woke up, you made some minor decisions in your life. For instance, you had to make the decision this morning. What am I going to eat for breakfast? Captain Crunch or a Pop-Tart? You had to make that decision this morning. Some of you probably said, I ain't eating nothing. And if you'll shut up, we'll go get something to eat. I get it. I'm going to shut up in a minute. But you made a decision to eat or not to eat. Then you had to go to the closet. Now, I did mine last night. And I picked out what I was going to wear. I got my shoes out, my socks, my shirt, my tie. I chose, it's just a minor decision, what I was going to ride. And then I had to choose which car. My wife used to come out the door, red or white? Because we have two Jeeps, Wranglers, and it's the red or the white one. So we made a choice. We're going to bring the red one today. And I made some minor decisions today. And then there's sometimes we have to make those, I guess what we would call some major decisions in life. You know, major decisions, you know, where am I going to go to school? What degree am I going to pursue? Who am I going to marry? You know, those major decisions in life. There's those monotonous, routine, minor decisions. But then there's some that they have a little bit more weight to them, a major decision. Who are you going to marry? Some of you this morning sitting in here, you're on the prowl. You got your eye on somebody sitting right here this morning. Heard about this old boy was in a rest home one time, and he was sitting there, and it was meal time. The lady sitting two or three tables over, and he just couldn't help but notice. He just couldn't help but notice. She kept staring at him just over and over and over again. He got uncomfortable. He turned and looked back again. She is still staring at him. And finally, he just had all he could take. So he goes up to her and he says, ma'am, do I know you? She said, I don't think we've met before. He said, then why are you staring at me? She said, you look just like my third husband. He said, how many times you been married? She said, twice. You'll get it later. There's those more major, you know, I'm talking about those more major important decision. I heard about this one old boy. He said, he's telling his friend, he said, we've been married for over 20 years. He said, how's that been? He says, you know, we've really had a good marriage. He said, what do you attribute the success of your marriage to? He said, well, when we got married, he said, my wife and I made an agreement that I would make all the major decisions and she would make all the minor decisions. His friend said, how's that worked out? He said, it's been great. But she said, you know, in over 20 years of marriage, there's not been one major decision that we've had to make yet.
There are those minor decisions. There are those

major decisions, but then there's those monumental decisions. I'm talking about those once-in-a-lifetime choices that you have to make. And ladies and gentlemen, if you want to go down the broad path that leads to destruction, you can go. But if you choose to get off that path and get on that narrow path this morning, you can choose to do that as well. You know, really, this really clears up to me one of the most often asked questions in our day, and that's this, and I'm done. But you know, people look at us today and say, you preach that God is the God of love. I do. And you preach that God will save anybody. I do. Then why and how can a loving God send anybody to hell? That question is very simplistic to me. The answer is, God don't send anybody to hell. He lets people make a choice of where they want to go. And all God does is honor the choice that they make. God's not going to force you to go to heaven. He's not going to coerce you to go to heaven. You make a choice. If you want to go to hell, God, if you made that choice, Jesus, leave me alone. I'll travel the road I want to travel on. God will honor that choice. And at the end of life, you made the choice. You want to go to hell, follow that God, get in the wrong group, go through the wrong gate. If you want to do that, God will allow that to happen. I guess in a way, think of it like this. If God forced a person to get saved that didn't want to get saved, and then when they died, they went to heaven, wouldn't that be hell for them? I mean, heaven's one long church service. Can I have a amen on that one? I mean, in reality, it'd be like making them go to hell because they didn't want to go there. So God allows us to make a choice. He doesn't force you. But you're brought this morning face to face. You got to make a decision. Which road are you going to travel? Now, there's only one choice. You don't get to make multiple choices. I heard about a lady, and I'm done. Her name was Gertrude Sten. She was a Jewish lady. Filthy, filthy rich. She had two Picassos. These are very expensive paintings hanging in her house. And somebody asked her one time, Gertrude, if your house caught on fire and you could only take one picture, which would you take? She said, I'll take those two right there. But you can't choose two. You can only choose one. You want to go to heaven? You got to come through the straight gate. You want to go to hell? You're going to go down the broad road and the beaten path that leads to destruction. But that is your choice to make. Are you wrong way, Corrigan? Are you going in the wrong direction, thinking you're heading in the right direction? Well, Jesus said today, if you're going down the wrong road, I'm going to allow you today to make a choice. Get on the right road. Get saved. Give your heart to the Lord today. Let's bow our heads for prayer. Father, I've tried to preach this morning about the two gates and the two groups and the two gods. And Lord, I've tried to bring people to a decision today. But I can't do that. The Holy Spirit of God has to impress upon the heart of man the gravity of the choice that they're going to make right here in this service this morning. No doubt in a crowd of this size, listening on the radio, watching on the internet, no doubt, Lord, there are people listening, watching, or even sitting here today that's not saved. They're in the many crowd that's headed to destruction. But God, today is the day for them to get off that road and to get on that narrow road that leads unto life. It's a choice. They'll make a choice in this service this morning, and that choice will be recorded in heaven. And one day, when they stand before God, the books will be opened, and those people will be reminded of the choice that they made on August the 2nd, 2026, after hearing a message about two gates and two groups and two gods. And they rejected the right way and chose the wrong way. It's recorded in heaven. God, help people today to make the right choice, I pray. Get off the wrong road and get on the right road. Help them today, please. Holy Spirit, would you impress upon their heart the seriousness of this time, the gravity of this choice,
that's made.

0: today. God, deal with people's heart and help people this morning, I pray. Would you stand with me? Our heads are bowed, our eyes are closed this morning. Nobody's looking around. And just let me say this morning, as you stand here today, if you need help, if you want to get off that road that you're traveling down the path to destruction, in many cases, self-destruction.
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0: Our gospel lesson comes to us from the gospel according to Matthew chapter 4, verses 1 through 11. Then Jesus was led up by the Spirit into the wilderness to be tempted by the devil. He fasted 40 days and 40 nights, and afterwards he was famished. The tempter came and said to him, "If you are the Son of God, command these stones to become loaves of bread." But he answered, "It is written, one does not live by bread alone, but by every word that comes from the mouth of God." Then the devil took him to the holy city and placed him on the pinnacle of the temple, saying to him, "If you are the Son of God, throw yourself down, for it is written, he will command his angels concerning you, and on their hands they will bear you up so that you will not dash your foot against a stone." Jesus said to him, "Again, it is written, do not put the Lord your God to the test." Again, the devil took him to a very high mountain and showed him all the kingdoms of the world and their splendor. And he said to him, "All these I will give you if you will fall down and worship me." Jesus said to him, "Away with you, Satan, for it is written, worship the Lord your God and serve him only." Then the devil left him, and suddenly angels came and waited on him. Brothers and sisters, the word of God.
1: Thanks be to God.
0: This past week, we observed Ash Wednesday, which marked the beginning of the church's season of Lent. Just a refresher, the English word Lent comes to us from an old Anglo-Saxon word, Lenten, which means spring. As winter fades into spring, we see signs of life, new life emerging from dormancy. What seems to have been dead all winter long comes alive. That's the kind of the idea of the season of Lent. Lent lasts 40 days, not including Sundays. Each Sunday is a little Easter, so we celebrate the resurrection. But all those other 40 days during Lent, we remember the cross. And it lasts from Ash Wednesday until Holy Thursday, 3 days before Easter. Lent is a time for us to reflect upon our relationship with Jesus Christ. It means examining ourselves to see where we have let sin find its way into our lives, and then to repent, to turn away from our sin, and to turn to Jesus, to ask for forgiveness, and to ask for the Holy Spirit's help in changing our lives so that we may withstand to temptation to commit sin. During Lent, we are making a spiritual journey from death to our sin and to new life in Christ Jesus. All this is taking place while we look back to trace the steps of Jesus from Galilee to Jerusalem to his death on the cross. Too often, I think we rush through Lent without reflecting on Jesus' crucifixion. So many of us would rather run straight to that empty tomb and celebrate the resurrection or rejoice at the resurrection instead of standing at the foot of the cross and contemplating the crucifixion. We celebrate the resurrection of Jesus continually, as we should, because the resurrection is our hope. We do contemplate the cross on Good Friday, but I think it takes more time than one day to absorb all the grace that we were given on the cross. The cross is our salvation, people. Jesus' death on the cross is our salvation because long ago, God required that blood be shed for the atonement of sin. God said, "For the life of the flesh is in the blood, and I've given it to you for making atonement for your lives on the altar. For as life, it is the blood that makes atonement." The writer of the letter to the Hebrews proclaimed it this way, "It is by God's will that we have been sanctified, made holy through the offering of God, of the body of Jesus Christ, once for all." Today,

Today, as we journey on to the cross, we flash back to just after Jesus was baptized by John the Baptist. Jesus immediately faced a major test all alone in the wilderness. To make matters worse, the Holy Spirit led Jesus into that wilderness to face temptation at the very hands of Satan himself. So let's take a look at how Jesus responded to see if we can get some pointers for when temptation comes our way in life. The first temptation Satan offered was for Jesus to satisfy his hunger. If you are the Son of God, command these stones to become loaves of bread. Now Satan knew that Jesus is indeed the Son of God. What Satan was doing was trying to appeal to Jesus' human nature in order to disrupt Jesus' divine mission to save us from sin and death. Since Jesus is fully human, he was starving after 40 days without food. And since Jesus is fully God, he could have easily performed the miracle to satisfy his human hunger. Instead, Jesus quoted a scripture from Deuteronomy chapter 8, verse 3. One does not live by bread alone, but by every word that comes from the mouth of God. First temptation, defeated. For the second temptation, Satan took Jesus to the top of the temple in Jerusalem. The temptation was for Jesus to throw himself down from the temple and coerce God to send angels in order to save Jesus from certain death. The old devil even quoted a couple of verses from Psalm 91. If you are the Son of God, throw yourself down, for it is written, he will command his angels concerning you, and on their hands they will bear you up so that you will not dash your foot against a stone. Well, since Jesus is fully human, he would have died after a fall from that height. And from what people have told me, if you look up, that's how high the temple in Jerusalem's roof was. And I think it's, 50 feet up there? Somebody tell me. Wave at me. It's 50 feet. I got the okay sign. It's been measured. Jesus would have certainly died. But since he's God's son, God would surely have sent those angels to save Jesus from dying such a horrible death. Again, though Jesus quoted from the scriptures, do not put the Lord your God to the test. And with that, the second temptation was defeated. The third temptation Satan offered was to give Jesus all the kingdoms of the world. For that, the devil took him to a very, very high mountain and showed him all the kingdoms of the world and their splendor. And he said to him, all these I will give to you if you will fall down and worship me. Well, old Beelzebul has a pretty good grip on this old world. But you see, Jesus is the Son of God. He really is. And this world belongs to God. And Satan knew that God sent Jesus to take it back. Once again, Jesus quoted from the scriptures, worship the Lord your God and serve only him. Third temptation, defeated. Game, set, match for the moment. In the end, the temptation Jesus faced in the wilderness was to deny his identity as the Son of God and to abandon his mission to die on the cross so that we can be forgiven of our sins. Jesus defeated temptation by remaining true to his identity as God's Word made flesh. And when Jesus was faced with each temptation, Jesus relied upon the Word of God to defeat each temptation. So in the same way, we need to be familiar with God's Word in the Bible. We need a working knowledge of the Scripture so that when we are faced with temptations and even everyday today decisions, we can make good choices. And this problem with temptation and sin goes all the way back to Adam and Eve in the Garden of Eden. Do you remember the Old Testament lesson that Alice read today? When God put Adam in the garden, God told him, you may freely eat of every tree of the garden, but of the tree of the

knowledge of good and evil you shall not eat, for in the day that you eat of it, you shall die. Then Satan, the old snake himself, appeared in the garden to tempt Adam and Eve. And the way that Satan tempted Adam and Eve into sin was to confuse them about God's word, what God had told them in the garden. Listen again to what Satan said. Did God say, "You shall not eat from any tree in the garden"? Do you see how Satan misquoted God right there? The devil did it just to try to create confusion. Even Eve, though, to her credit, wasn't tripped up by that trick. The woman said to the serpent, "We may eat of the fruit of the trees in the garden, but God said, 'You shall not eat of the fruit of the tree that is in the middle of the garden, nor shall you touch it, or you shall die.'" Eve corrected the devil. They could eat the fruit of the trees in the garden, but she misquoted another part of God's word. You see, God never told Adam that he could not touch the tree of the knowledge of good and evil, only that he could not eat its fruit. God didn't tell him not to touch it. In fact, God told him to tend the garden, so it was inevitable that Adam would get close to the tree of the knowledge of good and evil and maybe dig around its roots, maybe give it some water, irrigate it, maybe prune some of the dead branches on it, but he wasn't to eat of the fruit of that tree. Then there was that subtle misquote that if Eve and Adam ate the fruit, God said, "You shall die." God didn't say that. God said, "In the day that you eat of it, you shall die." There's a time problem here, and I'm not sure we can figure it all out in one sermon time, but it's not exactly what God said, that they would die when they ate the fruit instantly. Now, to be fair to Eve, it was Adam who received God's word about the tree of knowledge of good and evil, so it may just be that when Adam told Eve what God said, Adam was the one who misquoted God. So don't blame it all on Eve. It could have been Adam's fault. But the serpent said to the woman, "You shall not die, for God knows that when you eat of it, your eyes will be open, and you will be like God, knowing good and evil." But the bottom line is, if Eve and Adam had listened to and obeyed God's word, they wouldn't have fallen into temptation and committed sin. But they did. They did, and ultimately, that is why Jesus, God's own Son, had to come and take on Satan and sin himself. It was God's word in the scriptures that gave Jesus victory over temptation. But it wasn't only God's word that Jesus remembered. It was God's love for us, you and me, that Jesus remembered. Because of God's word and because of God's love, Jesus could not be deterred from his journey to the cross. It is God's word in Jesus Christ that gives us the victory, not just over temptation, but over sin and death itself. And so I want to encourage you to get into God's word. I want to encourage you, each household, to pick up one of these devotion guides, and every person to pick up one of these prayer crosses. Because how many times have we heard Jesus say, "If you want to follow me, you must take up your cross and follow"? So this little cross, not a real big cross, but this little cross is something you can carry. You can use it for prayer, and you can use it for meditation, and you can use it to remember God's love for us that Jesus poured out on his cross. In the name of the Father, the Son, and the Holy Spirit. Amen. Now I'd like to ask Forrest to come up as he transfers here to be a member of this church. And also, I'd like to ask Tim Matthews, our church council chair, to come up. And would everybody turn to, let's see, page
38 in your hymnal.

Members of the household of God, I commend to you, Forrest Shane, to your love and care. Do all in your power to increase his faith, confirm his hope, and perfect him in love. We give thanks for all that God has already given you, and we welcome you in Christian love as members together with you in the body of Christ and in this congregation of the United Methodist Church. We renew our covenant faithfully to participate in the ministries of the church by our prayers, our presence, our gifts, our service, and our witness, that in everything God may be glorified through Jesus Christ. And now receive this blessing, Forrest. The God of all grace, who has called us to eternal glory in Christ, establish you and strengthen you by the power of the Holy Spirit, that you may live in grace and peace. Let's welcome Forrest. Our last hymn this morning is Amazing Grace, number 378 in your hymnal. Let's stand up and sing Amazing Grace.

0: unsteady, and some roads are closed right now. So, again, if you have to go certain places, you might have to plan an alternate route to get there. It may be blocked off if you travel your normal way of getting to one point, point A to point B. So keep that in mind. Right now, it's time for the Yadkin Valley Baptist Church broadcast.
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2: Good to see all of you here and in the house of the Lord. And God is good, and all the time He's good. Like the little prayer kids are taught a lot of times to pray over the food. God is great, God is good. And He is. And He is greatly to be praised. And, you know, if you're saved today, we ought to serve Him. Amen. The Bible says to do so. It's not an option. The Bible said, for you serve Christ. And today I want to talk to you on the thought, why I, when I say I mean me and you, maybe I should say why we serve Jesus Christ. Why should we? Why should we serve the Lord Jesus Christ? Well, the Bible said before you were saved, you were the servants of sin. And now we need to serve the Lord Jesus Christ. I think before we even read the text, I think it ought to remind us and what the word serve means. The word serve means to be a servant. You know, there's a difference in a slave and a servant. But God says to be a servant. The word serve means to give service. It means to work. It also means to perform duties. And that's what all of us should be doing today, is working for the Lord, performing our duties as a Christian, be a servant of Jesus Christ. Sometimes it's easy to think of serving somebody a little different. You know, you go to a restaurant and the waitresses and waiters, they serve you. They serve your table. They bring you drinks and your food, anything else you need. But our service for the Lord is much deeper than that type of serving. We need to get a hold on the word serve. And I think if we get a hold on that word, we'll understand what God wants us to do. Amen? So with that said, let's stand and look in Hebrews chapter 12 this morning. Hebrews chapter 12. If you have the Schofield King James Bible, 1304, Hebrews chapter 12. And let's all stand, if you will. I want to go down to verse 25 and start there and read these verses to you. Hebrews 12, 25. See that ye refuse not him that speaketh. He's talking about the Lord. For if they escape not who refused him that spake on earth, much more shall not we escape if we turn away from him that speaketh from heaven, whose voice then shook the earth. But now he hath promised, saying, yet once more I shake not the earth only, but also heaven. And this word, yet once more, signifieth the removing of those things that are shaken, as of things that are made, that those things which cannot be shaken may remain. Wherefore we, receiving a kingdom which cannot be moved, let us have grace, whereby we may serve God acceptably, with reverence and godly fear, for our God is a consuming fire. May the Lord bless His word. Why should we serve the Lord? Well, other than being a commandment to serve the Lord, it is commanded that we serve the Lord. Can I get amen right there? That's a command. But there ought to be a little bit more to it than just because God said do it. We ought to have some reasons behind what we do. You know, there was a song some years ago that says, I sing because.

You've been listening to the Sunday morning worship service today from Central United Methodist Church in Mannery with Pastor Danny Miller. This is WPAQ in Mannery, North Carolina. We'll update that forecast coming up at the top of the hour. Again, state of emergency declared in the city of Mannery due to the extreme flooding. Some roads are washed out, some bridges on.

I sing because of what God has done. God's done good and great things for all of us that are saved. And we ought to be serving Him today. We ought to give our utmost of our ability to serve the Lord. If we were serving Satan 100%, we're saved now, we ought to be serving God 100%. Amen? God says to present your body. Church, are we listening? God says present your body a living sacrifice. And it doesn't stop there. And he says, Brother Greg, to present it holy and acceptable unto God. So our body is to be presented to God, just not casually, but we ought to present our whole life to the Lord, because we serve God and we serve Jesus Christ. Now we have the attitude, well, nobody's going to tell me what to do. Think back to your mom and dad. If your mom and dad were the right kind of parents, it didn't take but one time for you to say, I'm not going to do it. When I was growing up, we didn't have, Brother Scott, we didn't have time out. You'd be closer to being knocked out. Amen. Time out wasn't, the only thing time out was at the ball game, you know. If we don't serve God, what do you think God's going to do? Think God's going to put you in timeout? When God says, I chastise those that I love. Just as you, mother and dad, when your child would not do what you said do, they had to pay the consequence. We as children of God, if we don't do what God says, there's a consequence that has to be paid. He said, you reap what you sow. But we ought to be serving God, number one, today, because that God loved us. David said, I love the Lord because that God has heard my prayer and God's done this. We love the Lord, the Bible said, because He first loved us. Amen. You think about the marvel of God's love. God's love to all sinners is really unmerited. In other words, nobody deserved it. You didn't have to work to get His love, but God loved you anyway. The Bible said, even while we were yet sinners, Christ died for you and I. David says in Psalms chapter 8, when I consider the moon, the stars, the work of thy fingers, the heaven, the glory. He said, what is man? When I see all you've done, Lord, what is man that you're even mindful of him? The Bible tells us in John chapter 13 that Jesus loved his disciples to the end. So the love of the Lord is unmerited. You don't deserve it, but you get it. The love of the Lord is unending and it's unchanging. The Bible said he has loved us with an everlasting love. God has loved us so much that he gave his only begotten son. And so, the Bible said in 1 John 4, herein is love, not that we love God, but that He loved us. So we ought to serve Him today because He loves us. He has loved us, and He still does. We ought to serve God because He first loved you. That ought to be enough motivation right there. If you love your parents, you want to do what they wanted you to do. The Bible said, honor your father and mother, which is right. And it's a commandment. We ought to honor them, but we ought to honor God and serve God with reverence and godly fear. Somebody said, well, I don't believe we ought to fear God. I don't know where they got that, Brother Steve. Because God says we're to fear the Lord God and keep His commandments. Somebody said, well, He's a God of love. I don't have fear. You got to remember, our God, verse 29 I read, is a consuming fire. God is still God, and God is still love, but God is also a God of wrath. And we ought to serve Him because He loved us. And then we see the manifestation of His love by coming to this sin-cursed earth. God so loved the world, He gave His only begotten Son.
The Bible said the Son of Man, Jesus, came seeking and to save that which was lost.

I didn't go searching for the Lord. He came looking for me. When I couldn't go to where he was, when I didn't even want to go to where he was, thank God he came to me. Amen. And if you're saved today, God came to you in person of the Holy Spirit of God convicting you. You know why God did that? Because he loved you. And so God has come seeking and to save that which was lost. The Bible says in Galatians chapter 2, verse 20, who loved me and gave himself for me. Jesus said in John 15, verse 12 through 13, a greater love hath no man than this, that a man lay down his life for his friend. So he showed and manifested his love in coming to the earth and dying on the cross and giving his blood for you and I because he loves you. Jesus opened up that, Jimmy opened up the song about Jesus this morning. Jesus loves me, this I know. Amen. You said, nobody loves me today, preacher. And it could be that maybe not many people actually do. But I'll tell you one that loves you, and that's the Lord Jesus Christ. He loved you, Christian, before you were loving him. And therefore, we ought to serve him. Now, nowhere in this verse, Brother Stan, do I see that we have an out. Nowhere in this verse that we've served God with reverence in God. Nowhere do I see we have an excuse not to. I see nowhere that says I'm too old to serve God now. Or I don't see in there where it says I'm too young to serve God. I don't see anywhere, Brother Clint, where it says I'm too busy to serve God. Amen? Amen? I don't see nowhere in that verse, Brother Ken, that says I don't have time to serve God. Folks, we must take time to serve the Lord. If you don't have time to serve the Lord, then something has occupied your time to the point that God is not pleased with it, because God said, you seek first the kingdom of God and his righteousness, and all these other things will be added unto you. Amen. Amen. You put God first in everything. You ought to do that, because that's what a servant's supposed to do. He's to work for his master. Jesus said, you call me Lord and Master, and so I am. He is Lord and Master. We ought to serve him. Work for him. It's our duty. Amen? Our duty. We ought to serve him because we love him. Number two, we ought to serve him today because he loosed us. What do you mean, loosed me? The Bible said you were a sheep going astray, but now the Lord says you return to the shepherd and bishop of your souls. The Bible said in Romans 6:23, for the wages of sin is death, but the gift of God is eternal life through Jesus Christ. We ought to love him and serve him because one day he loosed us from the penalty of sin. Ladies and gentlemen, I remind you and me today, none of us deserve to go to heaven, but we all deserve to go to hell. And if you're saved, God loosed you from that cord, from that binding that Satan had on you. And Jesus said, if the Son, S-O-N, himself, sets you free, you're free indeed. So if we've been made free, we're loosed, we ought to want to serve him because of what he's done. Amen. He loosed you and I. The Bible says that we have sinned and we are under the wrath of God. The Bible said, he believeth not the wrath of God in John chapter 3 and verse 36. He that believeth not, he that's not saved, the wrath of God abideth on him. But aren't you glad you're saved and the wrath of God is no longer abiding on you, and that wrath has been loosed and lifted. Amen. He's loosed you and I from the penalty of sin. And he says in John chapter 8, if the Son sets you free, you're free indeed. And then he has loosed us from the power of sin. The Bible said we are not to serve sin, but we are to serve the Lord Jesus Christ. You see, sin enslaves you. And the Lord says that we cannot serve the devil and God. You cannot serve two masters. Amen. The word serve. We cannot serve ourselves. We cannot serve the world and serve God. God even said, come out from among the world and be separate. Amen. Because the Lord wants you to be a worthy servant.

God wants you to be clean. Can I get another amen right there? God wants his children clean and living right. You say, I'm not perfect. God didn't say perfect, but God says, confess your sins and he'll forgive you. Amen. I think sometimes people get to the place and say, well, I'm not perfect. And they think that's an out, Brother Rick, to sin. They think I'm not perfect and has a right that I can go out here and do what I want to just because I'm not perfect. No, siree. Far be it. None of us has a license to sin. Amen. But we're required to serve the Lord. I said early, present your body a living sacrifice. Sometimes you've got to sacrifice what you want to do what God wants you to do. Amen. You see, God's got all, your time belongs to God. You say, I don't have time to do that. I don't have time to go to church. You better take time because God can cut you short anytime he's ready. Amen. So I don't have time to go to church. It's time to realize that your time is in the hand of God and God can cut your time. The Bible even says, why should thou die before thy time? God can cut you or me off anytime he's ready. God got along without me in eternity past and God can get along without me when I'm gone. Take time to serve the Lord. Amen. Hello? The things we're doing down here is not going to matter. Sister Judy went home to be with the Lord this morning. Thank God she loved the Lord. Had a good testimony. But of the things that she did, earthly things that she had to do, that's not so much important as to what she did for the Lord. The same thing with me and you. I read obituaries almost every day. And I read in the obituaries, and it's okay. Don't take this wrong. Okay to put accolades in. That's okay if you was a member of this and you did that and you did that. That's okay. Nothing wrong with that. Nothing wrong to be recognized for service to your community and all. That's good. I'm not knocking that. But what you fail to see sometime in obituary, you'll see all these things that they did for clubs and groups and all that is good, but you don't see anything about what they did for God. Amen. They was in all these organizations, and that's fine, as long as it's not a bad, sinful organization. But sometimes, Brother Jimmy, you can read where they, and some of them not even go to church, evidently. Sometimes I see Brother Woody, he'll say, for example, so-and-so was of the Baptist faith. And that's all they'll say. Now, I know we're not here to do our works to be glorified of man. But folks, I'll tell you what, we can be involved in all kind of activities and clubs and whatever. But listen, all that is just temple stuff. We better be doing what we're doing for the glory of God and working for the Lord. Amen. Brother Bobby Robinson went home to be with the Lord the other week. Great man of the Lord. Great soldier for God. Boy, I tell you what. His works do follow him. All the accolades. And I think about Billy Graham. Folks, isn't it a blessing how God can use biased media? How God can use ungodly people. And they all, I guess they want to be number one, Brother Vince. We want to show Brother Billy Graham, or maybe I don't call him brother. We want to have Billy Graham's funeral and on our network, and we won't even have any commercials. Boy, I tell you, I like that. Because people got to hear on NBC and CBS and Fox and I turned to some of the others. Me and Elliot watched it, and some of the others weren't even showing it. But some of these other major networks, people, Brother John, got to hear the gospel. They've got to hear about the blood of Jesus Christ. They got to hear about heaven and hell, Brother Max, from a secular news agency that doesn't really promote anything that does with God. Hey, God can let the rocks cry out if he wants to have prayer. And God used the media. They're probably so dumb, don't realize, look how much the gospel, Brother, got out. Brother Billy Graham's funeral. Amen. What a blessing.
I mean, no doubt worldwide, the gospel.

The gospel was given different times because I heard it myself. Very plain and simple. And how many people would never go to church and hear? And some people, brother, that's going to church and not even hearing the gospel. Amen. Can I just run a rabbit, Brother Scott, for just a minute? Can I just get off on a trail? You see all these things, and I mentioned here the other week about a church having drive-by lint where you can get the ashes put on. Folks, you look in your Bible and you tell me where that is something God said you to do. I get ashes on me, Brother Rick, building a fire or something. I want to wash it off. Amen. But a lot of people, you say you're being ugly. No, I'm trying to prove a point. There's so many people say, well, I'm going to do this for 30 days. It goes back Lent from Ash Wednesday, from Easter back 30 days to the first Wednesday, you know, in that 30-day time period or whatever. And some of them say, well, I'm going to give up something, let's say, for drinking. I'm going to give up drinking for 30 days. Well, why don't you give it up all the time? Amen. People, Brother Robbie, had rather do a ritual thing and be like the scribes and Pharisees that Jesus said they made broad their phylacteries. The phylacteries was a little piece of a scripture, very tiny scripture, worn between their eyes, so to speak, on their forehead. They have it strapped on. That's a phylactery. Inside that was a little portion of Bible scripture. And they're doing all these things to be seen of men. And Jesus told them that the Pharisees was looked good on the outside, inside full of dead men's bones. And a lot of these people, they will go about all these rituals. It's all it is in my book is a ritual to go out here and say, okay, I'm participating in Lent. Folks, God's people that's serving God need to participate in serving God all the time. And lay aside every sin and weight that besets us. Folks, it's a sad day when churches have got so ritual. Amen. Amen, preacher. Oh, the rule of these religions, and you name them. I must name a few, the Catholics and some of these others, and got all these rituals they want to do. And a lot of churches think they got to follow. Folks, we don't need rituals in our church. We just need to get back to the Word of God. Get away from this stuff that man made, Brother Greg, and man made and man ordained. We need to get back to the Word of God. Amen. Hey, listen, friend, we are to serve God, not an ordinance, not a ritual. And we ought to serve Him because He loosed us. Amen. Oh, listen, the Bible tells us in Romans chapter 6 that sin shall not have dominion over you. So we need to realize we need to serve God. He's loosed us. He set us free. We ought to serve Him because He loved us. We ought to serve Him because He loosed us. And then number three, we ought to serve Him because He lifted us. Notice, I hadn't had you turn, but look in Psalms chapter 40, if you will. 6:18, Psalms chapter 40. And I want to read a few verses here in Psalms 40. I'm talking about why we should serve Jesus Christ. Because He loved us, because He loosed us, and then because He lifted us. Psalms chapter 40 and verse number 1. I waited patiently for the Lord, and He inclined unto me and heard my cry. He, God, brought me up also out of a horrible pit, out of the miry clay, and set my feet upon a rock and established my goings. Excuse me. And He hath put a new song in my mouth, even praise unto our God. Many shall see it and fear and shall trust in the Lord. You see, we serve Him because He lifted us out of that horrible miry clay. We were going down to a place called hell. Not a purgatory, not a temporary holding place. We were going down to a place the Bible said was prepared for the devil and his angels. We were going to hell. We didn't have to wait to die to see if we were going. If we were lost, when all lost people are headed that way, you don't have to wait to see if your good outweighs your bad. The Bible says if you don't believe in Jesus Christ, you're condemned already. We didn't have to wait and see if we're going to our good outweigh our bad. There is no good in us, no, not one. All our righteousness is like filthy rag to start with. But we ought to serve Him because He lifted us out. Got our foot on a solid rock. And that rock is Jesus. And we're serving.

0: Him now. We're saved. He lifted us out of that horrible pit. He's made us into what we are today. We have become a child of God because one day He lifted us. When the Apostle Peter was sinking in the Sea of Galilee, he walked on the water. He did more than the other 11 did, didn't he? But he took his eyes off the Lord. He began to sink. And immediately the Lord reached out His hand and pulled him up. Boy, that right there in itself was great power. Not only that Jesus could walk on the water and Peter was able to by the Lord's power, but the Lord reached out one hand and pulled him up out of there. Can you imagine that? Standing on water, Brother John. Hey, listen. Well, that's the power of God. Amen. He just one hand pulled him right out. Huh? Let me tell you something. God's got a mighty hand. And God's hands can reach further down than you and I could ever reach up. And when people get to the point like Peter saying, Lord, save me, I'm glad He will. And as He lifted Peter up out of that water, I'm glad He lifted me up one day when I was sinking in sin's despair. And I was going down. And God has made us His children. You know what else He's done? The Bible said in the book of Revelation that we are kings and priests. Now all this is what God did. Brother Clint, what God did. God birthed us into His family. God has made us kings and priests. God has made us joint heirs with Jesus Christ. And we're heirs of God and joint heirs with Christ. God has given us everything, ladies and gentlemen. And why in the world can't we serve God like we ought to? We offer every reason why we can't go to church on Sunday morning, Sunday night, Wednesday night, revival time, visitation time. Amen or oh me. Folks, it's not going to get it when you stand before Jesus Christ. You better serve God with reverence and godly fear. One of these days, your job will be over and you won't be able to work. It may be taken from you. Amen? Jeff, where are you at, Jeff? Is he back here in the sound? He's somewhere. There he is, back here in the soundboard. I like what he was saying this morning, opening remarks. Probably a lot of people probably would stay home tonight to watch the Oscars, won't they? Like you was picking about. Folks, I tell you, Hollywood is nothing, no role model for any Christian ought to be involved in. But people lay out of church for stuff like that and a Super Bowl. Amen. I like sports. I am not anti-sports. I like sports. Folks, one of these days, sports are going to be gone. Your young one's going to be quit playing ball one of these days. Amen. We'll keep them out of church for ball and dance lessons and acting lessons. And folks, what are we teaching them? Come on now, I'm telling you the truth. We got to get serious about serving the Lord and train them children up how they need to serve the Lord. Amen. Told them the other night in revival, I put some amens in our pulpit some years ago when I needed one to let it out. When I get to preaching like this, sometimes I might have to let an amen out. But I'm going to tell you, you know I'm telling you right. We better be serving God and teaching our children to serve the Lord. Serve, look it up, means to be a servant. Are you a servant to God? Serve means to give service. Serve means to work. Serve means to perform duties. Are we performing our days? Why should you serve the Lord? He loved you. He loosed you. He's lifted you. Why should you serve Him? Why not serve Him?
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1: This is WPAQ in Mount Airy, North Carolina. 6 minutes after 12 o'clock. We'll have the forecast coming up. We'll take a look at that. State of emergency declared here in Mount Airy due to the severe flooding that took place last night, early this morning. And again, several roads damaged and some even public facilities. Of course, Riverside Drive underwater a little while ago. The public works office damaged due to water getting into the buildings. And earlier this morning, a lot of the road looked like a huge lake out on Riverside Drive. Renfro parking lot, the grass looked like a big lake surrounding the building. That kind of caught everybody off guard. 13 inches of rain falling in some areas overnight. And that's more than we had in the flood of 79. The water work was done due to the flood of 79. Probably spared us from some real catastrophe this go around. Because some of the banks were raised up a little bit higher, keeping some of the water in. But some of the creeks on up above us up in Virginia got out. 104 closed this morning. Some of the roads in Virginia closed. Slate Mountain on 103, a stretch of that was closed down early this morning. You had to detour, and not sure about if that's opened up yet or not. I guess I'll find out later. And lots of other areas, too, are shut down. Some bridges sustaining some damage, some roads washed out, and a lot of gravel washed out on some of the roads as well. So, again, it's going to take a while to get things back in order as far as that goes. A flood watch in effect for this afternoon into the evening. 90% chance of rain, the high around 82. And saying 10th a quarter of an inch rain possible, but that's what they were saying yesterday afternoon, and the dam broke, if you want to call it that. 10 to 13 inches of rain falling overnight in a short period of time. Overnight low tonight around 68. Tomorrow, 83 and partly sunny with a 30% chance of rain into the evening. 67 the overnight low. And back to an 80% chance of rain on Tuesday with a high around 81. Some chances of showers every day this week. Some pretty prominent chances, 60 to 70% of chance of rain in the evening hours. So we're doing a complete reversal of what we were looking at just maybe a couple of weeks ago when we were still in a drought situation. Now things have turned around, doing a 180 or 90 degree turn, but that's where it shapes up. Temperatures looking pretty good. We don't get above the mid-80s all the way through into Saturday. Overnight lows in the upper 60s. And hopefully that rain that comes will be in periodic bursts that we do get. But again, out and about, you may have to make some plan changes or change your route around if you're going from point A to point B, because in between, you may find some obstacles that will have to make you change your travel route today and the next few days, actually. And again, temperatures right now, about they haven't gone up a whole lot, 75 degrees with a slight chance of rain, but looks pretty good out there. I don't know why they're saying 23% chance. Looks about as good as it did yesterday afternoon, actually. Chances of rain thickening up through the afternoon and evening.

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2: Well, a few sports notes. Of course, the Brickyard 400 at Indianapolis. Not sure what the weather is up there, but they will try this afternoon. Carson Hocevar, number 77, Motorsports Chevrolet, on the pole position. On the outside, Daniel Suarez. Chevrolet's doing very well as Toyota's. Tyler Reddick and Ty Gibbs on the inside and outside in the second row in Toyota's. Danny Hamlin, number 5 spot on the inside in his Toyota. And Michael McDowell, number 6 spot. And the fourth row, Corey Heim on the inside in a Toyota. Alex Bowman on the outside. And in number in the 5 row, A.J. Allmendinger in a Chevrolet, followed by Kyle Larson's in the Hendrick Motorsports Chevrolet at number 10. Round out the top 12, Joe Gibbs, Chase Briscoe at number 11 in a Toyota. Cole Custer at number 12 on the outside in his Haas factory, Team Chevrolet. And that is your racing lineup for today in the Brickyard.

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Time now is 12:30. 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

Hello, friends. This is John Reese with High Child Records, and we're here today with our 30-minute radio show. London, Kentucky is the home of Peggy Inks, and she started us off, Jesus is my best friend. I like the way Peggy writes. She tells it like it is. I always like Peggy Inks. Coming up next, one of my very favorite Christian country singer-songwriters. Her name is Tammy Vice. This is one entitled, How God Measures a Man. You're listening to the God's Child Records radio show.

Beautiful work. That was television personality Melanie Walker doing a song she and Tammy Vice wrote entitled Heroes Are Human Too. The time has come for one of the favorite parts of our show. This is what we call Sam's Selection. Producer Samuel Reese has picked out a song or two for you, hoping you'll enjoy it as much as he does. Today he went to the great F.C. Barnes. He is a great one. I know you'll enjoy it. He's one of our favorites here at God's Child Records. Here's Sam's Selection. 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

precious little boy came into the kitchen one evening while she was fixing supper, and he handed her a piece of paper that he had been writing on. And after wiping her hands on her apron, she took the letter in her hands and she read it. And this is what it said: "For mowing the yard, $5. And for making up my own bed this week, $1. For going to the store, 50 cents. And playing with little brother while you went shopping, 25 cents. Taking out the trash, $1. And for getting a good report card, $5. And for raking the yard, $5.

charge, direct from Durham, North Carolina. Of course, direct from our Wall of Fame as well. That was Sister Shirley Caesar. I should mention that song. Well, the piano player and producer on that was Tony Brown, who hails from North Carolina, has done a wonderful job in the music career. Thought on that one, he really just knew exactly where he wanted to go. Of course, Harlan Howard, when you go to him for the songwriter, you know you're going to get a great song. And I think of all the songs Harlan wrote, that's one he felt the most special about. He really felt like he got it right on that song. I'd have to agree with him. Coming up next, here's one of my good friends. Her name is Skeeter Davis, and this is a song entitled Child of the King. 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

Child of the King, that was Skeeter Davis. Friends, that's just about going to do it for a 30-minute radio show. On behalf of the fine stations who allowed us this time, as well as producer Samuel Reese, who's done a great job as always. This has been your host, John Reese, thanking you for being here. We hope you'll come back anytime you can. We're going to begin this last section with an original song I don't believe I've ever played on our show. It's one of the very first songs I wrote when I was trying to get a finger-picking type style on piano. I was trying to take it from guitar to piano, kind of that alternating bass thing. Mostly, I would listen to a lot of Doc Watson and a lot of Mississippi John Hurt, kind of get what they were doing, trying to apply that piano. Took me a good while, and this is a song where I finally felt like I cracked the nut, as they say, got through where I figured out how to do that style. The song's entitled, If I Linger On. We'll kind of wind up our show with that one. Until we meet again, God bless and goodbye.

You've been listening to God's Child Records music for this last little while, and I'd like to thank you on behalf of all the fine singers and songwriters. We hope you'll come back again and that some of our music has helped brighten your day. That's all for now, so until we meet again, this is John Reese saying goodbye.

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1: Good afternoon, brothers and sisters, beloved brethren. Pastor Austin here, of course, and welcome to this week's All About the One. There's a wonderful Proverbs verse in chapter 16, verse 7, right out of the gate here. When a person's ways please the Lord, he makes even their enemies to be at peace with him. Let me read that to you one more time. When a person's ways please the Lord, he makes even their enemies to be at peace with them. My, what a incentive for us to please the Lord. Let me give you the easiest way to please the Lord is to say yes to the Lord. Lord Jesus Christ, that is. It's in our welcome to this week's program. We announce the title of this week's program,

It's All About the One. That's the title every week, of course, of the radio program. But the message that God has for us this week to be conveyed to you, each and every one of you, it plays off of this. It plays off pleasing the Lord, plays off being pleased by the Lord. It plays off us receiving and agreeing, coming to agreement. When Jesus says in John 14, verse 6, I am the way. But he doesn't stop there. I am the truth. I am the life. When we say, I just don't know what to believe anymore, to all the craziness happening in our culture, it is a common response, isn't it? And I think we'll all agree that not all of it is pleasing to the Lord. And we can just kind of very gracefully leave it at that, shall we? But when our ways please him, he makes even our enemies to be at peace with us. Okay, the world, we have enemies in this world. We do. We of the faith do, unfortunately. We are hated automatically if we have faith by some. Not faith in some, right? Don't misinterpret that or misunderstand that. There are some people, because of our faith, those of you who might even be some of those people listening right now, evaluating every word I'm saying, perhaps seeing if I'll say something that you can try to use against me, perhaps. I sure hope there's not anybody out there right now with that motive. But Jesus warned us that there will be those who will mock us just as they mocked him, scorn us just as they scorned him. Being a friend with Jesus puts us at enmity with the world. So again, the ways of the world continue to pop up as a contrast to Jesus in his personal proclamation, and it's a powerful one too, saying, I am the way. The ways of the world contrasted with Jesus, the way, the truth, the life. Yes, we please Father God by saying yes to his Son, Lord Jesus Christ, the only one who has come in the flesh to give his sin-free flesh and self for our love to be experienced from God. God has expressed his love to us through Jesus, through this way to live, through this way to please God, by saying yes to Jesus. Have you said yes to Jesus? Good. I could sense a few loud yes. A few loud yeses coming from the audience this afternoon. Praise the Lord. Good news, it's contagious. Let's continue to share Jesus, not just the good news that we said yes, but as encouragement in good faith that others will say yes. Are you moved in this way? God's love moves us this way. It moves us to take leaps of faith that we would never consider taking. It takes away our fear of doing so, in this case, a fear of sharing Jesus with somebody, or afraid that you may start a controversy. And yes, there is a lot of controversy in this world. If we can avoid another one, that sure sounds attractive and appealing, doesn't it? That I understand. But if you're going to stir the pot on anything, stirring the pot when you're whipping up some Jesus for somebody or serving up some Jesus for somebody, that's worth whatever the reaction may be.

whether they mourn you or scoff you or make fun of you, or they agree with you and say, yes, amen, and you high-five each other and chest bump each other. However, the reaction from what you recite to someone else. The message he has for us today is a leap not like no other. A leap like no other. God's love moves us in such a way. Such a way as this, moving us to take a leap that we might never consider taking. Witnessing to someone our first example, witnessing of his love, directing someone when they lack direction and they've asked the question, I just don't know what to do next. I just don't know what to think anymore. We can very lovingly and very gracefully, very gently, very, very peaceably say, well, let me give you some direction here. It's divine direction. His name is Jesus. He is the way. He is the supreme solution to any setback, any struggle that you're in right now. It's a wonderful leap we can be moved to take when we say yes to Jesus, and we are moved in mighty ways. When we meet the love of our life, we have a new willingness to leap, do things that we never thought about doing before. Think about getting to meet somebody or something that you grow to love. It not just a significant other when it comes to boyfriend or girlfriend, husband or wife. Yes, that's a beautiful love if you are blessed to experience it with another and have what we commonly call a loved one, right? It's a wonderful thing to love and share in love and be loved. It's a beautiful thing. I can extend to each and every one of you listening in answering the call God has given my life. But it's not just me. It's every single one of you. This call to love, it moves us to take leaps of faith that we would never consider or fathom. I can tell you in each and every one of you, I love you. And I can mean it from the bottom of my heart, because it's the love of the Lord which moves me to do so. It's the love of God expressed to me, shared with me, living inside of me, that positions me and empowers me to comfortably and sincerely say on this public radio dial, I love you. And if you listen weekly, you know that I end most weeks not ready to do it yet. Excuse me. But I will be in a few minutes. Every week I end with the phrase, most weeks I should say, I love you deeply and dearly. But Jesus loves you most. And that never stops being true. But I believe in the bottom of my heart, the love of the Lord is what everyone needs. It's the solution to every problem. And I hope he has solved your problem today already, even though we still have 5 minutes left together. 1 John 4 verse 19. Before I read that, I just again, if you hadn't figured it out already, I just love the way love leaps. I love the way it sometimes is gracefully insistent when love leaps over an irreconcilable difference. I love the way that love leaps. Yes. Another example.

love moves us to gracefully be insistent to leap over an irreconcilable difference. Let me give you another example, too. I love the way love leaps for joy in response to having received some. We receive some love, it moves us to leap for joy and say, I have joy in Jesus. It's a sweet fruit of many that is produced in me and through me to share with others. Joy, the joy of the Lord, moves me to leap and moves me to shout to the world. That's right, the old wacky world, crazy in its ways, right? A world desperate and so needy for the love of the Lord in this world to be sown and shared. Yes, it moves me to leap for joy, having received this love, having rejoiced over this love. The joy of the Lord is my strength. Where I felt weak, now I feel strong. Where I was worried, now I am moved to worship. Joy to the Lord. We can then say joy to the world and sing that song with a renewed vigor and sincere, loving way. All the boys and girls. Joy to the fishes in the deep blue sea. Joy to you and me. Yep, Jesus, the source of our joy. He'll move us to leap for joy sometimes, won't he? We'll be strengthened by it. We'll smile, maybe put a smile on others, despite being an annoying, an annoyance to others. It's okay either way, isn't it? Because why is that? Jesus is the way. That never stops being true. Sometimes in church we sing, there's a sweet spirit in this place. See, I should have tried a little harder to sing that. I was trying to just say it and halfway sing it. And I pulled again another Peter Brady, if you're a Brady Bunch watcher from 50 or so years ago. Peter Brady, a teenager, when his voice was changing, he sounded quite awkward when he tried to sing. That phrase, it's time to change. All right, I'll stop right there. I'm glad I made at least myself laugh at that one. Others, you may be looking awkwardly now. I hope it gives you at least a chuckle. I'm not afraid to make fun of myself. It's okay if you do too, all right? Gotta have a little fun, don't we? That sweet song we sing in church sometimes, we start our service sometimes. There's a sweet, sweet spirit in this place. And I know that it's the spirit of the Lord. Yeah, we do. There's a sweetness to that, isn't there? Tasting and seeing the goodness of God. When we do that, we are positioned together. It's like we're constructing, I should say. Better word. Thank you, Lord. A platform to stand upon, to praise upon, to grow in our faith together upon, to witness to others in this world upon, positioned together to take a leap of faith together, empowered by the love of the Lord. I hope you are moved to take leaps. 1 John 4, verse 19, we love because he first loved us. And our final verses, got three of them. 1 John 4, 9 through 11, this is how God showed his love among us. He sent his son, Jesus. That we might live through him. This is love, not that we love God, but that he loved us and sent his son as an atoning sacrifice for our sins. Dear friends, since God so loved us, we also ought to love one another. Let us take that leap of faith together
as we extend this love to others.

0: 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I'm Pastor Austin Cavanis. 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
1: 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Brother Jack Anderson wasn't able to make it today, so we're going to listen to a pre-recorded message from him. It's from January of last year, I believe, so if some things he says may relate to, like, the New Year's, just so you know, it's because it's from last year's January, as he was unable to make it in person today. But the following program is under the direction and sponsorship of Brother Jack Anderson.
2: Appreciate the kind announcer putting us over there ways once again. Over in John chapter 7 and verse 45, then came the officers to the chief priest and the Pharisees, and they said unto them, why have you not brought him? The officers answered and said, never a man spake like this man. Then answered them the Pharisees, are you deceived? See, you know, people, the misunderstanding that people has with God is he speaks above anything that we have. He's so intelligent that it's hard to grasp some of the things that he gives us. But when you see Jesus, you see God reincarnated. You see God visible. You see him in action. You see him. You see the Son of the living God was given by the Father. Father's in the Bible 1,661 times. And when God gave his Son, he really gave everything. You know, a lot of times in me and your life, as we may be exaggerated, man has always tried to do this and that, but we are highly exaggerated sometimes in our life of how good we are. But our goodness, good's in the Bible 716 times. It means to be pleasant or useful. And when the young rich ruler come running to Jesus, he called him good master. He was a ruler. The young man was a ruler. And when he came running to Jesus, he said, good master. He recognized that Jesus was different from anyone he'd ever spoke to. And then Jesus said, why callest thou me good? There's none good but God. He's trying to show him that he's God in the flesh. God has always sought to reveal himself to man. In the Garden of Eden, he put the choice in the Garden of Eden. And man chose evil to do wrong. And that's a sad way we are today. We're choosing the wrong way to happiness. We're choosing the wrong way to life. Life's in the Bible 414 times. And when we come to life, grace in the Bible 164 times. When we come to the decision of life, you'll have to choose Jesus, because if you don't, you'll choose death. Death's in the Bible 360 times. And when you choose Jesus, you're choosing life. Oh, it won't always be easy to live for God. There's some challenges in life that we understand. Faith is a trying thing of us. James was Jesus' oldest half-brother. And he, in James 1 and 2, he said, my brother, count it all joy when you fall into darkness.

was temptation, knowing this, that the trying of your faith worketh patience. But let patience have her perfect work, that you may be perfect, entire, wanting nothing. You know what happens to us sometimes? We get things and don't want it. James 1:12 said, blessed is the man that endures temptation, for when he's tried, he shall receive a crown of life as promised to them that love him. In other words, by your test is in your life. You're going to get a crown if you pass the test. I failed a lot of tests. I failed a lot of things in my life, but I've always looked and see, look, right here's my problem. It ain't God, it's me. It's the decisions that I've made. I've made decisions when I was young, I'm still paying for them. I've never got through paying. God will make you pay for the decisions you make, and he'll bless you for the decision. First of all, I know that the Bible is true. 247 times truth. And you know, trust in the Bible 136 times. You either trust this Bible or you don't have any trust. You either trust the name of Jesus or you don't have any trust. The Muslims don't have it. The Hindus don't have it. The religious crowds don't have it. The Pharisees didn't have it. The reason Jesus called the Pharisees vipers and serpents, for the simple reason, in the garden, the serpent was the most subtle and evil. In other words, that subtle means he's up to no good. The Pharisees was up to no good. Their religion was phony. Hey, they was phony. They put on a show. They prayed for long things, and they put on a show for man to look like there's something when they're not. See, this right here, Jesus had never spoken from these people. And they heard him speak, and he said, never a man. I want to tell you some things about Jesus. Never had a man ever come to earth has been as famous as Jesus. Nobody has ever been famous like Jesus. Nobody ever done the miracles that Jesus done. Nobody was ever obedient like Jesus. Nobody could speak to the wind. Nobody could speak to death like Jesus. When Lazarus died, Jesus waited 4 days to get there to show you and I that he has power over death. He has the power over this death that we have. In Daniel chapter 12, he said the dust is asleep in the earth. But he said there'll come a day when God will raise the dust out of the earth. And they'll come forth, those that's done good to everlasting blessings, and those that's done evil to a bad place called hell. Hell is just as real as heaven. Hell is just as real in the torments that it has as ever been. There is no change in heaven or hell, except the place Jesus has gone to prepare a place for those that live for him. See, it ain't easy living for God. It ain't easy putting him first. It's on account of this here nature we have. We have the nature of a beast, kind of like we're fallen natures, and we have to come above that. And the Spirit of God puts us above that. Romans 8:1, there's therefore now no condemnation to them which are in Christ Jesus, to them that walk not after the flesh, but after the Spirit. Did you notice that? You can be in Christ and still walk after the flesh. It gives you a choice. Then in Romans 8:2, says, for the Spirit of God has made me free from death and from sin. He made me free from it. Free's in the Bible 58 times. And the word free don't always mean what you think it does. You're not free to drink liquor and dope and live a wicked lifestyle. You're free to follow Jesus. Follow's in the Bible 85 times. Journey is life. It's 59 times. Life's in the Bible 414 times. And when we come to the love of God, the love of God, when they talk about charity, I've heard people explain charity, and that's good. But charity is really a high moral love
that you have

for God, a high moral love, not the old earthly love, but a high moral love. When I look back at life, it's so temporary. I went and looked for my ancestors' graves and never found none of them except a bunch of stones, a slate rock. And I'd say they're buried in under them slate rock. But I want to tell you something, friend. There'll come a day when the graves will open up, and those that died in the Lord shall raise. Resurrection, the Bible, 41 times. The resurrection is nothing more than a promise of God. Promise in the Bible 52 times. It's a promise of God that we have when we receive Jesus as our Savior. Jesus is the great I Am. He's the one in the bush that called Moses. Moses! Moses was close to the mountain of God. He'd been on the backside of the wilderness and learned how to live in the wilderness. You know, sometimes me and you learn by hard times. He learned how to take care of a flock in the wilderness, in the desert. And that made him able to handle the people of God, that he might be able to take care of them. God lets you go. If you hadn't never been through no hard times, you can't help nobody. When you go through hard times, you're able to help. Abel's in the Bible 158 times. Remembers in the Bible 147 times. Hates in the Bible 87 times. A lot of things I'd wished I'd never remembered. But there's a lot of things I need to remember. First of all, I need to know that I'm a failure. I can't make it on my own. I can't make it on my own. I'm not capable of making it on my own. Neither are you. You think you can. I have thought I could, but I couldn't make it. And then I'd have to have his help. Helps in the Bible 124 times. David, when he'd been king a long time, he said, "I look unto the hills from whence come my..." Psalms 122 said, "I look unto the hills from whence come my help. My help come from the Lord." Then Psalms 125 said, "They that trust in the Lord..." Trust in the Bible 136 times. "They that trust in the Lord," relies on the Lord, puts him first in their life. He's the champion of their days. He's the King of kings and Lord of lords, and he's able to take you through. Can's in the Bible 232 times. And when you stand, and you know he can. The children of Israel asked God, "Can you prepare a table in the wilderness?" God can. God fed the children of Israel off of Nephilim. He fed them off of Nephilim for 40 years. Manna from heaven. And you know, a lot of times in our life, when we get down to nothing, we get humble. We are rebellious in our generation. We've rebelled against the promises of God. We've rebelled against the church. We don't want to go to church and dress holy. We want to dress like we want to dress. We want to talk like we want to talk. We want to act. I thought about a while ago when I was making all that money when I was young and had big jobs. I was too busy for God. God had to take all that away from me, so I'd open up my eyes and see, "God, I can't keep this without you." Keeps in the Bible 243 times. Jude said to keep yourself in the love of God, looking for the mercy of the Lord Jesus Christ. Keep yourselves in the love of God. Keep yourselves reading your Bible. Keep yourself praying. Keep yourself going to church. Keep yourself putting him first. Keep yourself in prayer. See, a lot of times in our life, we have the opportunity to pray. I've met people that I thought was on top of the world. I met with this man one time. He played on wagon train. I won't call his name. And I witnessed to him, and they wanted me to come for lunch, and I did, but they didn't never invite me anymore because I told them about Jesus. And I told him about Jesus, and he wrote me a letter from the Virgin Isles on vacation. He said, "I am a believer." The devils believed and trembled. You must be born again. You must be born again. You must be. And I know it's faith. Yes, I do.
But I also know that you must, he didn't tell Nicodemus just to believe. He said, Nicodemus, you must be born again. That

0: water, living water. And she said, I know the Messiah coming. He said, I'm he. And she said, Lord, give me this living water. Give me this living water. And she got it right then. She got it. That's reading Jesus come to the well of Jacob to give her living water, to do something for this woman and to make her happy and make her give her. She left there clothed in the righteousness of God and went and told the men of the town, come see a man that told me all I ever did. Is this not the Christ? I'd like to say today it's been a privilege to have been on the airways with you today. I've been working with a lot of sick people, a lot of dying people. I mean young people dying of different various diseases. God bless you and have a good day. Remember, God has got forever for you if you want him. He'll give it to you. Come to him and repent of your sins. God bless you and have a good day.
1: 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Box 907, Mount Airy, NC 27030. As a reminder, Brother Jack Anderson wasn't able to make it today, so that was an old tape from about a year and a half ago. Just as a reminder for those that maybe didn't hear the initial announcement at the beginning of the broadcast. Hopefully we'll be able to hear from him next week. But, as I said, stay tuned for next Sunday at 1:15 p.m. for his next broadcast. And now we're going to listen to some music.

0: It's time now for the Northside Baptist Church of Winston-Salem Sunday broadcast with the pastor, Reverend Randy Hicks.
1: So it says, Paul said to the Jew that was under the law, I tried to be a friend of the Jew, try to win the Jew. To them that are without the law, in verse number 21, as without the law, being without the law to God, but under law to Christ, that I might gain them that are without the law. Paul said, I tried to win the Jew by getting Timothy and Titus circumcised, that I might be able to win some of them. And now the Gentiles, and Paul's a Jew, a saved Jew, he said, I tried to be a friend, and I tried to win the Gentile by understanding where they were coming from. Verse 22, to the weak I became what? Yeah. I'll ask you a question. Do y'all know some weak men? I know some. I don't know how they made it. I don't know how they made it. Do some of you women in here, do y'all know some weak women? I'm going to ask you a question. Do you get around some women and you think if you'd had to go through what I went through for the last 30 years, you'd shoot yourself? I think I see boys in high school coming to school.

school with flip-flops on. It is 16 degrees outside. And I saw a man walking in church this morning. It was 33 degrees at a church on the way over here. And he was about 70 years old, had on a pair of Bermuda shorts. Now, I'm not against Bermuda shorts, but I'm against them in God's house. And I thought, I ought to pull this truck over and go run up to him and get a big pacifier about that big and just stick it right in his mouth, about 70 years old, come to church with a pair of shorts on. And I look at some men and I think, man, if you'd had to go through what my grandpa went through, if you'd have went through what I had to go through, if you'd had to work somewhere for 31 years like my daddy did, you couldn't have made it. And I'm sure you women see young women, and they tell, well, I'm not cooking. Bless your heart, why would you want to get married if a woman ain't going to cook? Why would a woman get married to a man? It won't work. Doesn't a man keep the cars clean, keep the cars vacuumed out, keep the cars washed? Doesn't a man keep the yard mowed? Doesn't a woman keep the house? That's her deal. She's nesting. Doesn't a woman got some jobs and men got some jobs? See, what we're trying to do now, the world's trying to just put everything together where nobody's got any roles. I just stopped and got some gas, and I swear to you, I get messed up. I didn't know it was a black person, and I thought it was a girl, and I bought some gas. I said, thank you, ma'am. And, you know, I walked up to her. I said, I'm not so sure she might have been a man. The older I get, I can't distinguish if people are even men or women anymore. And that's all of the devil. The devil's doing that on purpose to merge everything where there's no right, no wrong, no male, no female. If the man wants to stay home with the children, he can do that. If the woman wants to work, let the man stay home. Or if the man will stay home, let the wife work. That's all this merging of society. I was reading the other day, Billy D. Williams, that famous black actor, you know Billy D. Williams. He's going on 80 years old. You know what he's identifying himself, his gender now? Fluid. His gender, he's not saying he's a man. He's not saying he's a woman. He's saying he's fluid. I guess if you're fluid, that means, hey, if I see a man, he looks good, I'll get with him. I'm fluid. If I see a woman, she looks good, I'll get with her. I'm fluid. I'm glad you read that so that people won't think I'm lying. He said, I'm fluid. That's of the devil. That's of the devil. And I see men and I see women and I think, man, I don't know how in the world you'd make it nowadays. To the weak, I became as weak that I might gain the weak. He said to the weak person, I became weak and was patient with them. And didn't rebuke them. That's what they needed. Their daddy should have rebuked them. Their mama should have rebuked them when they were young. And now they've grown up and they're weak. And Paul said, I was patient with them. To the weak I became weak that I might gain the weak. And I am made all things to all men that by all means I might save the majority. Some. If you do your utmost, if you do your highest for his utmost, let me tell you something. Oswald Chambers said this, a great preacher. He said, if you do your utmost for his highest, you'll have just a few saved. Dan was teaching the other day, his Sunday school lesson last week was the parable of the sower, wasn't it? Or you mentioned something about the sower. There were four different types of soil. Only one of that group was saved. The other three groups weren't saved. They would die and went to hell. It was a parable. I told you I was reading that book about whales where it's 80,000 conversions, 20,000 of them stuck it out. 1905, they had a great revival, 80,000 conversions, 20,000 of them stuck it out. That's a quarter, isn't it? One out of a, you know what that means? If you've been saved 60 years and you've seen 100 professions, about 25 of them are real. That's what that means. To the weak, I became weak. To the Jew, I became a Jew. To the Gentile, I became a Gentile. I've got to hustle. And this I do for the gospel's sake, that I might be partaker thereof with you. Know ye not that they which run in a race run all, but one receiveth the prize. So run that you might win or obtain. You can't win unless you try. You can't win the race unless you get in the race. You say, well, preacher, I'll

come in last. Oh, it's better than not doing anything. I'm going to tell you something. I look back at my life and I think, man, I haven't accomplished much. I've accomplished very little. I sat around and spent a lot of time on this. Randy, you ain't made much of a dent for the Lord. I sold my house. I sold everything I had and went overseas. And I judged myself that harshly. I haven't did much. I haven't done much. But I got in the race. I didn't win. I wasn't the best. But you can't say you never tried. My old elementary teacher would say, can't, never, could. That used to burn me up. I can't do it. I can't understand this arithmetic. Can't, never, could. You're not trying. Verse 25, and every man that striveth for mastery is temperate in all things. Verse number 25, he's self-controlled. Do you know why God didn't call me when I first got saved? Wasn't ready. I didn't get saved. I was 29. I was very immature. I wasn't ready. I had no self-control. I told you exactly what I thought right then. Well, I didn't think it over. That's no self-control. If I didn't have self-control, I would eat donuts every day. If I didn't have self-control, I'd eat a potato every day. I'd eat French fries every day. If I didn't have self-control, I wouldn't drink all this water I drink. If I didn't have self-control, I'd drink pop for breakfast, pop for lunch, pop for supper. I'd drink pop all the time. Why? Because I love it, but it's not good for me. Got to have self-control. If I didn't have self-control, I wouldn't exercise. Why you exercise, preacher? Because bodily exercise profits just a little bit. I want a little bit. I want a little bit. And every man that striveth for mastery is temperate in all things. Now they do it to obtain a corruptible crown, but we an incorruptible crown. They win the Olympics and they get a gold medal. It's corruptible. It might turn green, but we're going to get an incorruptible crown. We're going to get an incorruptible medal. And my treasures, like I told you this morning, are laid up somewhere beyond the blue. But they're in the race. And they've got to be temperate. They don't eat anything they want to. They don't say anything they want to. They don't do anything they want to. I was a boxer the other day. He was fighting. And he was, at one time, he was a world champion. And he came in, listen now, he came in 6 pounds overweight. Not a half a pound, which will disqualify you. He come in 6 pounds overweight. They took $1 million of his purse, whether he won or not, and he lost. He quit in the fifth round. You know why he quit in the fifth round? He's out of shape. He was out of shape because he didn't want to quit eating. He didn't try. He'd been fighting, had like 60 pro fights. He knew what the deal was. He wasn't temperate. I've got preacher friends of mine. I've been knowing them for 30 years. They will not exercise. Will not. They won't do it. They will not exercise. They won't lift one weight. They won't ride their bicycle. They won't walk. They will not do it. I was talking to one the other day, and he's in bad shape. He said, what are you doing, brother? I said, I'm walking. He said, I was going to let you know something. The farther you walk, you got to walk back. I thought, like, I didn't know that. And he's sitting at home, probably in all probability, he was sitting at home eating a bag of potato chips. Temperate, not saying what you want to say all the time, not doing what you want to do, having some self-control, not flying up, flashing, and getting ugly. Just saying, oh, I'm not going to say anything. I'm going to go back here and think about this. That's temperate. Why God didn't call me when I first got saved, I had no self-control and still struggle with that. Verse number 26, I therefore so run, not as uncertainly. I fight, not as one that beateth the air. Men, well, maybe even some women. Do you remember the first time you got to fight? I do. I remember the first time I got to fight, Atkins High School. Got in a fight with a boy named Bobby Lorick. He went to Reynolds.

0: After Agazine went to North Forsyth, then me and him got in a fight, and we got two fights. And the first fight, I whipped him. Boy, the second fight, boy, he put something on me. And he was going up the steps. I don't even remember what all that was about. I know I was in the wrong. He was going up the steps, and the stairways, old Atkins, they were this wide. And he was going up the steps, and I grabbed him. And when I did, now he's higher than I am. So he turned around. He had what working for him? He had gravity working for him. He hit me in my temple, and first time I've ever saw stars. I was in 10th grade. I saw stars. Everything went black, and I saw stars. He about knocked me out. Well, wouldn't that have been embarrassing? It's bad enough he whipped me, but it wouldn't have been something he'd knock me out. And now I got a paddling on top of that. But I remember the first time I ever hit a man, I was in 11th grade. A guy's name was Gordon Martin. His mama worked at North Forsyth. She was like the treasurer of the school. He was bigger than me. And we didn't like each other, and we were in Forestry, and we was outside in the woods. And, boy, I tell you, he was bigger than I was, and I hit him. Boy, I tagged him. First time I've ever hit anybody flush like that. And I'm going to tell you something. It was some kind of feeling. It really was. It was some kind of feeling. Boy, I tagged him and kept on tagging him. They broke it up, got another paddling, got thrown out of school for 5 days. And then I was really worried. I thought, I wonder if he comes back after me because I got to jump on him. He's bigger than I am. It's like a preacher friend of mine told me one time he was in the Navy in World War II. He's been dead 20 years. He said, we had a battle one time. I forget what kind of ship he was on. He said, boy, we was throwing it to the Japanese. He said, we was firing everything we had. And he said, man, here's what he said. He said, man, this is great. And then they started firing back. And it wasn't so great anymore. I got one more verse. But I keep under my body. He said, I just don't fight as one that beats the air. I keep under my body and bring it into what? Subjection, lest by any means, when I have preached to others, I myself might become a castaway, a reject. He said, Paul's not going to be saved anymore. Not Paul's going to go to hell. No, no, no. He'll just be rejected. I remember my daddy used to say this, and he said it was scorn. Some people on my mama's side of the family were never in the service. And all my daddies, everybody but James was in the service. All them boys in the service. Uncle Bud saw combat and was wounded. Uncle Luther was in Italy and North Africa. Daddy was in the Army. Uncle Homer was in the Air Force. Uncle James wasn't in the service. My daddy would see some of my mama's people. And I was a young boy, and I was always thought a whole lot of the military. And I said, Daddy, were they in the service? And it's just what my daddy taught. He said, no, they's a DAMN-4F. He said, they's a 4F. Couldn't pass the physical. And he would say that with a sense of disgust, 4F. Rejected. Couldn't cut it. Couldn't make it. Paul said, I don't want to preach and preach and preach and preach and then let my body get a hold of me and let my body drive me instead of letting my heart drive me. And then I get rejected. Not go to hell, but lose my reward. Let's pray. Father, thank you for this.
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1: Amen. It's good to be back on another White Plains Baptist Church radio broadcast. As normal, on the first Sunday of the month, I'm here with a group of teenagers here in the studio live, ready to sing and to minister to you, and hopefully be a blessing to you this afternoon. I'd like to open the broadcast with a word of prayer. God, I want to thank you for the services this morning, Lord. Thank you for the teenagers that came this morning, Lord. I want to ask that you please bless the broadcast today, Lord. Open the people's hearts. Help us to be a blessing to somebody. If somebody's out there and they don't know you as their Savior, God, I ask you, please, you to open their eyes, Lord, and help us to minister to them. Lord, please save them. In Jesus' name I pray. Amen. Just a few announcements here before we begin the radio broadcast. If you don't have a home church, I would like you to come be with us there at White Plains Baptist Church. We're located at 614 Old Highway 601 there in Mount Airy, North Carolina. We have graded Sunday school on Sunday morning starting at 10 o'clock. That's from primary age kids all the way up to adults. And then we have service starting at 11 o'clock on Sunday morning, 6 o'clock on Sunday nights. And then on Wednesday nights, we do have our King's Kids program for our elementary age kids. We have our teen program, of course, for our high school age kids. And then we have our adult service, and those all start at 7 o'clock on Wednesday night. I also want to invite you to come be with us on August the 30th. That is our Friends and Family Day for this year. So we're going to be having a lot of special stuff that day, and we're inviting all of our friends and family to come. And if you're listening to the sound of my voice, then I would consider us friends. I'm sure you're a faithful listener of the radio broadcast. So I want to invite you, if you've never been to White Plains, you enjoy listening to the radio broadcast, to come be with us on August the 30th for Friends and Family Day. I'm going to have the youth group come around, and we're going to start out here with a hymn, At Calvary. And I'm glad that one day I knelt at Calvary, accepted the blood of Jesus Christ. I accepted Jesus Christ as my personal Savior, and His blood cleansed me from my sins and from all my unrighteousness. I'm thankful that He came and that He shed His blood so that we could be saved.

and I'm glad he lives today. And we don't serve a dead Savior. We serve a live Savior who is seated at the right hand of the Father making intercession for us. And I'm thankful for that. When we pray, we're not just throwing up prayers in hopes that God will hear them. We're not throwing up prayers and in hopes that somehow they'll get answered, that the universe will look down upon us and have pity. No, we serve a risen Savior, the Son of God, who came to be sin for us, who knew no sin, that we might be made the righteousness of God in Him. He came and died on the cross to pay our sin debt, to shed His blood, so that way we could be... So we could be set free from our sins, and not only that, but we could pray to God and have our prayers answered because He's making intercession for us, and I'm thankful for that. Well, we have some special little guests in the studio with us today, so they're going to sing a few songs.

0: All right. Thank you, ladies. All right. It's time for a little bit of preaching. We're going to have Brother Benjamin come and share something with us this afternoon.
1: All righty. We'll be starting in Proverbs 11. One of my Sunday school teachers were talking about this morning, and I thought it was pretty good. So we'll try it. So if you do have your Bibles, if you're not napping, it's okay if you're napping. But we'll be starting in verse 1. I'd like to go through it a little bit. It says, "A false weight is an abomination unto the Lord, but a just weight is his delight." And, you know, as we see here, you know, everybody tells you pretty much every Sunday, you know, as long as you do good, especially a lot of people around here, they think that if you do good, you don't lie, you don't cheat, you don't steal, you never killed nobody, you know what, you'll get, you'll die, and then you'll go to, most people call it purgatory, but, and they'll make deals with God. Well, that ain't gonna happen. And it says it here, but, as we go through here, we see, our teacher, he was talking about it as, and I thought it in a way, like, you know, as you go through life, as we get older, they teach us and all of that, but when we see in the way, you know, our life is a vapor, I thought about it as just when we run a race, you know, we start from the start line, and then we end it at the finish line. And so I figured this was, it's a good thing for somebody that's just starting out to, just to know a little bit. And so we'll be starting verse 1, and it's, and it says, a false weight is an abomination unto the Lord. And as we see here, you know, it says God really hates it. And there's times in the Bible that he has actually destroyed stuff because he don't like it. You know, Sodom and Gomorrah, he destroyed that because that place was full of sin. And, you know, as we see here, a just weight. What is a just weight? You know, I work at a deli, and we always have to re-zero our weight because sometimes it gets off because, you know, we could get in trouble with that, and especially because we don't like overcharging people for what they get. And it'd be right here, you know, we'd either be in our life, say we have a balance of our life, and as we go through there, we can't go through, and you know, if you overspend on something, you'll end up in the negative. Well, basically, I thought it was kind of a good example, it might sound kind of crazy. You get a certain amount of money for your life, and as we go through here, we have to spend it, right? We have to get it all the way down to zero. But say all the good stuff that we do for serving God and all of that is accounted for that, and so we budget for it. And all the bad stuff is like higher price stuff. And as we go through this, you know, when we go through life and all of that, you know, we may have tough times and through all of that. And I was thinking, you know, each time we, at work, when the scale gets off, we have to re-zero our scale. And I was thinking, you know, if we want to be a just weight that's pleasing to God, we've got to take out some stuff. And verse number 2, it says, When pride cometh, then cometh shame, but with the lowly is wisdom. The integrity of the upright shall guide them, but he that preserveth, but basically when

It says, "Pride cometh." You know, it says in the Bible, we go through here with the weights, that pride, it always, we try to be better than, we try to think that we're better than people when we get pride in our heart. And you know what? As we go through here, we've got to have the humility in our life, that basically when we get humility in our life, it's kind of like how we re-zero a scale. We're resetting ourselves so that way we know ain't none of us good as anybody else. Only there's only good, and that's Jesus Christ. And as we go through here, you know, I'd like to see if you can ask yourself some questions. In going through and basically resetting your scale, you got to ask yourself, am I honest? Am I humble? Does my integrity go along with God? And as we go through here, you know, a lot of people think, you know, if I get rich, I'll give it to God and all of that. Sure, I mean, it's good to give your tithes and all of that, but money ain't everything. You know, the money that we have here, it ain't ours. It's all God's. Anything here is God's. And we see, it says, riches profit nothing in the day of wrath, but righteousness delivereth from death. And we see here that, you know, it's good to have money in this life. We need money, you know, to buy food, buy clothes, you know, have an easy life. But, you know, having an easy life ain't everything. But you know what? Money has its limits. Money can't buy forgiveness. It can't buy salvation. It can't buy your peace with God, you know. At the end of the day, you can't buy your salvation. And, you know, either way we're going, you're either tipping the scale one way or another. And so sometimes we have to re-zero our scale to make sure it is set up like the way God wants it. And if we don't have it right, things might be off. And so when we die and we get up there with God, he'll say, why ain't this right? You know, because at work, if something's wrong like that, you know, they pull us aside and say, hey, we got to do this over again because, you know, we can't do that. And that's the same way God's going to do when he's done it. He's going to ask, why didn't you do this right? And you know what? Only righteousness cometh through faith through Christ. And if we don't have that faith through Christ to not have pride in our life, now it's easy to get pride in your life. A lot of us, we get in there, and a lot of times we don't even know it's in there till it's too late. And, you know, as we go through here, we just need to have that. We need to have humility about us as we go through life. You know, we see people going down the road like drunks and everything. We look down on other people. And as we go through here, we can do that a lot of the times, and we can put the pride in our heart, and we'll say, well, I'm not as bad as them. But even when you're saying that, you're still applying to them that you can either have success in life that'll please God, you can have wealth that'll please God. Well, guess what? That's not gonna work, because God don't require any of that. He wants us to have faith in him and do what he says. And if we don't know how to get with God and get in lines with God, how are we going to have a balanced scale? And as we go through this, we're seeing, let me go down, the righteous is delivered out of trouble and the wicked cometh instead. And you know what? As we go through here, it gets us, when we go through life, and you know, a lot of times life ain't easy, and we get people influence us. They could be good influences, bad influences, but as we go through here, we need to have basically a zeroed life. We need to get zeroed in with God and say, hey, every time I go through this, I want to make sure my life is zeroed in with God. And it's easy to get out of zeroness, like especially if we're going through life, you know, we might have a rough day, something might be going bad at work and all of that. But as long as we keep our hearts zeroed in with God, you know, you ask, how do you do that? You got to get in your Bible. You got to pray. Now, I know from what I'm saying, it sounds easy. It is not easy. I know from experience.
And a lot of the times we don't get everything right.

0: Right, but still, to get zeroed in with God, you got to be kind. You got to be kind to other people. We're just jerks around other people. They're gonna think what I got ain't different than other body because that dude's being a jerk and something. And we got to be forgiven to other people. You know, just as God forgave us, he sent his son to die on the cross. And you know what? We got to have time for other people. If we don't have time for other people, how are we going to tell other people? If we're always caught up in work or doing something with the family, now, I'm not saying all of that's wrong, but you got to have time for God. If we don't have time for God, we're just going through life saying we don't need God. We're shoving it in his face and saying, hey, you saved me, I'm going to heaven, that's all I need. You're just basically throwing your fist up in his face and saying, I don't need you anymore. I ain't going to hell, so what do I need you for? But you know what? As we go through life, if we have Jesus in our life, it'll make life easier. He gives you the peace of God. And you know what? I'll leave you with this. What are you trusting in? Are you trusting in your riches? Are you trusting in your health? Are you trusting in your job? You know, what is keeping you not zeroed in with God? And you know what? Hey, if you're trusting in your job, you might lose your job tomorrow. And you know what? We never know what's going to happen in the future. But guess what? God does. And if we have that mindset zeroed in with God, hey, you know what? He's already got everything ready for us for the next day. And so it'll be easier. And you know what? As we go through here, we did a lesson during teen camp. It was the fruit of the Spirit. And you know what? If we don't have the fruit of the Spirit, one of the fruits of the Spirit is, fruit of the righteous. The fruit of the righteous is as a tree of life, and he that winneth souls is wise. And as we see here, we need righteousness in our life so that way we can get zeroed in with God. Being righteous has to do with getting in with God. And basically it reminds us, you know, if we have sin in our life, that's not being righteous. We're being wicked. And it reminds us that God judges sins. You know, like say you're a kid and you got your parents, you know, do they reward you for doing good or bad? And as we go through life, we got to remember that. That's just like with God. Anytime we do good, you know, he could reward us and do all of that with. But when we sin, it's basically like disobeying our parents. And you know what? If we do that, God is going to judge us just like our parents is as we go through life. And so I'll ask you this. Do you have the integrity, the humility, and do you have the wisdom to go along with God and say, hey, you're right, and I want to get zeroed in with God? Or are you just worried about your pride, your money? Are you being selfless towards God? And so at the end of the day, we just need to get in our Bibles and see how to get zeroed in with God. And I'll tell you what, if you get zeroed in with God, it's a whole lot better than being, you'll be overweight, and guess what? You'll end up in the negative when you get done and you die.
1: Amen. Thank you for that, Brother Benjamin. Thank you. Amen. That was right on the money, right in the Bible. Amen. Amen. Brother Abel. All right, we're going to have another special song for you. Brother Abel's going to come and sing one for us.
2: 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If you're our Messiah, give us free bread each day. Just like you raised the dead and you caused the kindred. Show us more miracles. 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

Man, thank you, Brother Abel. I was thinking about Brother Benjamin's lesson. You know, James chapter 1, verse number 22 says, "Be ye doers of the word and not hearers only, deceiving your own selves." You know, Benjamin was talking about zeroing out your own way, what you think, what you believe. And we were talking about that in teen church this morning, how people are deceiving themselves. They hear the word of God and they decide they want to believe their own way. They hear the word of God and decide they want to have their own personal convictions about things. And Paul said in 1 Corinthians chapter 1, but that we should all be of one mind and one spirit. Now we should all believe the same thing. And I want to ask you out there, I'll ask you the same thing I asked the teenagers this morning, is have you deceived yourself? I mean, you hear the word of God, you hear the word of God preached, you hear it here on the radio, you heard what Brother Benjamin said, but you decided to ignore it, you decided to shove it off as something a teenage young preacher said when it is the word of God being preached. I want to ask you, if you're allowing yourself to be deceived simply because you don't want to believe your Bible, simply because you don't want to make a change in your life, which will be better for you. God wants nothing more than to give you a better life, than to bless you more, than to help you grow as a Christian and be more for Jesus Christ in your ministry, in your family, in your own personal spiritual life. And so I want to encourage you, when you hear the Word of God preached today, tonight at your church, Wednesday night, when you hear the Word of God preached on the radio, I want to encourage you, open your hearts and try to do what God has showed you in the Bible that you need to do, because it'll make us all better Christians, and God will bless you for it. So I'm going to have the youth group come back around. We're going to sing one last song here. We're going to sing Glory to His Name. And that's the reason we're here this afternoon here on the radio station, is to bring honor and glory to the Lord Jesus Christ, who saved us from our sins. Now, that's the only reason we're up here on a Sunday afternoon. You know, it's raining. We just had all of that flooding yesterday. It'd be the perfect day to stay inside and do nothing and just to rest and hide away from the elements. But because one day I realized I was a sinner in need of a Savior, and I realized that Jesus Christ came and died on the cross to pay my sin debt, I have the desire to want to serve Him and bring glory and honor to Him. So

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0: For the next half hour, you're invited to stay with us for the Beyond the Sunset broadcast with Brother John Abels. And now, here is Brother John Abels.
1: Before we hear from Brother John Abels, we're going to listen to a song he wanted us to play. It is I Am Not Worthy by the Bullens Family. Here we go.

Amen. Appreciate that, Brother Rowan. Appreciate Brother Kelly, that fine introduction he gave us there. Amen. Appreciate that. And then appreciate these songs that Brother Rowan got on for us this afternoon. Amen. And that first one is, I'm not worthy. Amen. I'm certainly not worthy to stand here and preach God's word. But I can do it by the grace of God and through faith. And he said, by grace are you saved through faith. Amen. And that's the only way I can do it. That's all. He made me worthy when I called up on him and confessed my sins to him. Amen. Not man, but I confessed my sins to him. And he saved my soul. And that's the only thing that's made me worthy to stand and proclaim the word of God. You got your Bible this evening. You go ahead and turn to the book of James in chapter number 4. We'll be reading some scripture here in just a little bit and bringing a message that God has laid on our heart. Remember Brother Randy Murdoch, he's up in Ohio today, I believe he said. And Brother Randy, you got that internet on and you're listening. I pray that you'll have a safe trip up our safe time and safe trip back home. Amen. And then also Gary Stone. Amen. I seen him this morning and was talking to him and he's doing real well. And we certainly do appreciate your prayer and appreciate you praying for him. Amen. We don't take prayer lightly. Amen. And God still answers prayers. He had a a valve, open heart surgery, had a valve replaced, and then he also had a pacemaker

and planted. Amen. So you pray for him and pray that God would just bless and help him there and strengthen him. And he's a good Christian fellow, him and his wife are good Christian people. Amen. So you pray for him and pray that God would bless him. And then also Brother Johnny Wall. Amen. And he's having a lot of issues with his feet. Amen. And he went in the hospital. They're going to try to get some circulation back in his feet. And they unsuccessful. And they've had to take a couple of his toes off and maybe another one. So you remember Brother Johnny Wall. He's a great Christian man. And I love Brother Johnny, and I love his family. Amen. So you pray for him. They attend church down there at Siloam. Amen. So you pray for him and pray that God would bless and help him. And he's also got some sisters there that their health is not really that good. So you pray for them. Remember me this evening. I got a kidney stone. And that thing is wanting to aggravate me. Amen. And this morning I sat in our church and it started acting up and I couldn't get comfortable. And every time I thought I was going to get comfortable, that thing would hit. And buddy, it hurt. Amen. If you ever had a kidney stone, you know what I'm talking about. This is my second one. They said I got one in each kidney. Amen. So I do ask you to remember me in prayer and pray that he'd pass. Amen. And then got several other requests to ask you to pray. And I got some lost loved ones. Amen. My heart's desire is to see them saved and born again and on their way to hell. Heaven. Amen. Gosh, I got my thoughts are in the wrong place there that time. Amen. But I want to see them in heaven. Amen. Where we can be there for eternity. Amen. And you say, preacher, you didn't like what you said. Well, I've said things that I shouldn't have said. Amen. You have too. Amen. We make mistakes, but just pray that they get saved and go to heaven. Amen. And then I got some that's out of church, and I asked you to help me pray that they get back in church and get things right with God. Amen. So on the way to the radio station this evening, we had some roadblocks, and we had to detour and go around and everything. So you pray for the people up here in Mount Airy that was affected by the flood this morning, and it sure has made a mess. Amen. So you remember them. Amen. We're going to go to the Lord in prayer, and then we're going to read the scripture, and then we'll be bringing a message here that the Lord has laid on the heart for the day. I ask you to remember our church. That's Charity Baptist Church there in Logap, there on Lumber Plant Road. I ask you to remember the church, remember the people there, and I ask you to pray that God would bless the church. Amen. Had a wonderful service there this morning. The Sunday school teacher just got beside himself, amen, taught Sunday school this morning. And then the pastor, he got up and he brought a great message, needful for the church, amen. We just need to draw closer to God, amen. Ain't no doubt about that. We this old world, the shape it's getting in and the way things are going, we can see that the church, amen, needs to get close to God, amen. God ain't doing it because of the sinners, amen. He's doing it because of the churches, amen. We just need to get close to God and quit this piddle-paddling around, amen. We need to get serious about God's business, amen. Okay, let's go to the Lord in prayer, and then we'll be reading the scripture. Father, we thank you, Lord, for this time. Lord, we can come to the radio station, and we can read and present the Word of God to a lost and dying world. And we can present the Word of God to Christians, Lord. God, may we just get closer to you, Father. God, may we have a desire down deep in our heart and soul to tell others about Jesus and witness to others and tell them how good God is. Then, Father, we pray, Lord, that you'd bless the reading of the Word here this afternoon. Use me, Father, for your honor and glory.

They be one listening this scene, lost without Jesus. Father, we pray and we plead the blood in their behalf. Lord God, that they come to the saving knowledge of the Lord Jesus, repenting of their sins, and accept Christ as their Savior. Go with us now, lead, guide, and direct us. We'll thank you, we'll praise you, and we'll love you for it, because we ask all of it in Jesus' name. Amen and amen. You got your Bible, you can turn to the book of James, chapter number 4. Amen. I believe I mentioned it when I first opened up here. James chapter 4. And I'd like for you to do this, make sure we're reading from the Word of God. Amen. We're not reading from no Queen James, we're reading from the King James. Amen. And buddy, that's the Word that's got all authority. Amen. Bible says in chapter 4 and verse number 7, the book of James, it says, submit yourselves, therefore, unto God. Resist the devil, and he will flee from you. Draw nigh to God, and he will draw nigh to you. Cleanse your hands, you sinners, and purify your hearts, you double-minded. Amen. We see these scriptures right here. The Bible says, submit your ways unto God. Amen. People, I'll be honest with you. We talk to people from day to day, everybody we talk to, the devil just giving them a bad time, giving them a rough time. And, hey, our greatest enemy is the devil. Amen. You can't deny that. Our greatest enemy is the devil. And we listen to him. Now, if we listen to him, hey, he's going to stay on to you all the time. He's going to do everything he can to hinder you. Did you hear that word? Hinder you from witnessing, from telling others about Jesus. I had a man to tell me this morning. He said, I thank you for your prayers. And I'm going to tell you what, that encourages me to go on and pray for others and help others along and do the best I can helping others. Amen. But he said, I appreciate your prayer. See, I wasn't the only one praying for him. He had churches around everywhere praying for him. I even had a church down in Florida, down there where my son goes to, down there at the church in Florida. And he requested prayer for him down there. You know, prayers will go a long way. This morning I was sitting at church, and I said, Lord, I said, if you will, I said, ease this pain that I have in my side and back. And it's nothing but a little old kidney stone, amen. But I tell you what, that little old kidney stone can get painful, amen. And it's the second one I had. Well, I got two. Now I got one in each kidney. And then I got some gallstones, amen. And I'm going to gall them things one of these days and get them out, amen. But he said, submit our ways. Submit your ways, my ways, our ways. You know what the problem is? We're not submitting our ways to the Lord. We're not doing what God have us to do. You know, we can tell people that we do. You know, I was telling my pastor this morning that I'm coming up short. Bible says we all sin and come short the glory of God. And I come short of doing for the Lord. Amen. I try to post on Facebook morning devotions. Amen. I come short on that. I try to pray and I come short on that. Amen. And I try to live right before people. And only the people around can tell you whether I do or not. But I feel like I come short on that. Amen. I want to look like a Christian. I want to act like a Christian. I want to be a Christian. Amen. And when God saved me, that devil had to flee. He said, submit thy ways. Submit your ways. You want the devil to get out of your life and you want the devil to leave you alone? Hey, submit your ways to the Lord. Said, submit thy ways, therefore unto God, resist the devil, and he'll flee from you. Draw nigh to God, amen. For the closer we get to God, the further away the devil will get, amen. And people that's being bothered with the devil, and the people that's going around and saying, the devil's on.

my back and the devil is bothering me. Hey, whose fault is that? Ain't God's fault, huh? It ain't God's fault because we having problems with the devil. It's our own fault, simply because we do not submit our ways unto the Lord. Resist the devil. He said, draw nigh to God, and he'll draw nigh to you. Amen. How close do you want to be to God? How close do you want God to be to you? The closer you get to God, the closer he gets to you. Amen. Bible said over in Romans chapter number 12, verse number 1, I beseech you, therefore, brethren, by the mercies of God, that you present your body a living sacrifice, holy and acceptable unto God, which is your reasonable service. Amen. You know, I'm not trying to shove this down your throat. Well, God should have done shoved it down our throat many, many years ago. Amen. He's the one that does the convicting. He's the one that does the calling. He's the one that does the saving. Amen. All I do is get up here and present the word to you. That word beseech means beg. He said, I beg you, therefore, brethren, by the mercies of God, that you present your bodies a living sacrifice, holy and acceptable unto God, which is your reasonable service. Amen. Hey, it's up to you whether you want to live for God or whether you want to deny God and call yourself a Christian. Amen. It shows out here in this world whether you are a Christian or whether you're not a Christian. Amen. I believe that when a person gets saved, and I believe when you get saved, that the Holy Spirit of God moves in and dwells in these bodies. I believe that. Amen. I know there's a change in my life the night that I repented of my sins. Amen. Verse number 2 says, and be not conformed to this world, as many are. They call themselves Christian, but they're more conformed to the world than they are to Christ. Amen. It says, be ye transformed by the renewing of your mind. Amen. That you may prove. Hey, we ain't got nothing to prove to God. We don't have to prove to him. He already knows. Amen. He knows whether we are saved and born again, and he knows if we're lost. And he knows. Amen. And it says, that you may prove what is good and acceptable and perfect will of God. What is God's will in your life? Look like a Christian if you're born again. Look like a Christian. Act like a Christian. Talk like a Christian. Smell like a Christian. You ain't going to smell like a Christian with alcohol on your breath. Amen. You might as well forget it. Amen. You done lost somebody there. Amen. Somebody is going to go to hell because you tell them that you are a Christian. You tell them that you've been born again. And here you are out drinking. And here you are out running around in these ghettos and these hell holes and these places. And you tell people that you're a Christian and you're saved and God answers your prayers. Hey, you've missed the mark. Amen. I don't take God for granted. I take him for what he is, amen. And he's all authority, amen. And he still saves. You may be lost, you may be calling yourself a Christian, you may say you're saved, but you don't live the life, amen. Hey, don't tell people that you're saved. You lead people to hell that way. You cause people to die and go to hell because you refuse to admit that you're lost, amen. There's a lot of people like that, amen. I can show you people like that every day. They don't have no desire to go to the house of God. They don't have no desire to live for God. But yet I'm saved. I love the Lord. Well, the Bible says prove it. Prove what is good and acceptable and perfect will of God. Hey, it's his will that we go to his house. Where we can worship him in spirit and in truth. Where we can let this world know. You know, people pass the church and they see a half a dozen cars sitting there and say, what's wrong with that church?
You're one reason. You're one of the causes. Amen.

You, instead of riding up and down the road, you should be at church. Amen. Your car should be sitting in that parking lot and say, "Preacher, I'm lost." Well, that's more the reason to go to church. Amen. That's more the reason to go to church. Maybe God will speak to your heart. God will draw you. Amen. The Bible says in John 6:44, "Except the Father which sent me draw him." Amen. You're not going to get saved by, apart from the drawing of the Holy Spirit. Romans 10:17, "So then faith come by hearing, and hearing by the word of God." You're not going to hear the word of God out here in this world and enjoying the things of this world. Pleasure is just for a season. Amen. I'd say this afternoon that those people in hell, back when Noah was preaching to them, if they know then what they know now, they'd been doing some repenting. Amen. If that lost soul that died and went to hell today knowed then, knowed now what he knowed then, he'd be repenting. Amen. If the lost, listen to me, if the lost on the face of this earth knew what those in hell knows, they'd be repenting. But God ain't going to allow that. Hey, it's by belief, and it's by his mercy and his grace. "For by grace are you saved through faith, that not of yourselves, it is the gift of God, not of works, lest any man should boast." So you don't have nothing to boast about. I don't have nothing to boast about. But I can tell you one thing. God is good all the time. And all the time, God is good. God loves you. God wants to save you. Call upon him while you still have breath. Because once your breath, soul, and spirit gone out of the body, there's no more opportunity to get saved. There's no more opportunity to call upon him for salvation. Father, Lord, would you take this message this afternoon? Lord God, apply it to hearts, Father, of those that are saved. And help us, Lord, to realize that we just need to submit our ways unto the Lord. Resist the devil, and he'll flee from us. And then, Father, for those that's not saved, for those that are lost, Father, we pray, God, conviction up on them, Lord, to convict our hearts and save them, Father, before it's everlasting too late. For whosoever shall call upon the name of the Lord shall be saved. Father, thank you, Lord, for this time and privilege. Thank you, Lord, for Brother Mike Hawks, Father. God, paid for this month's broadcast. We thank you for him. Pray, God, you'd bless him and ever use him in your vineyard, Father. Go with us now, lead, guide, and direct. We'll thank you, we'll praise you, and we'll love you for it, because we ask all of it in Jesus' name. Amen and amen.

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1: 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It's time for God's Word Ministry with Florence Green. And just to let you know, Miss Florence Green wasn't able to make it in today, so we're going to be listening to her on a pre-recorded message through a CD. So now here's the pre-recorded message from Miss Florence Green.

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1: Good afternoon out there in Radio Land and the webs, and we thank you for that introduction, Brother Kelly. We just want to be about our Father's business. Amen. I thank God I have Minister Bobby, my nephew, back with me today. And we went to a family reunion. I didn't know we went back so many generations. I think it's 7 generations. And it was really uplifting and enlightening, because you really don't know how many you do have with the generations, and knowing a little something about where you came from and what it's all about. Yes, and my great-granddad, actually, he pastored 4 churches, I believe, and started his own school and educated the young people, because they didn't have any place for people of color to go. But I will put in there, he was biracial, and he was the sweetest man, what they told me. I didn't know him personally, but I have pictures of him. And it's so nice to know that we can go learn about the generations and what it stood for. And just wonderful. I did not want to go, but Bob said, you're going. And so when he said it, it was really a blessing. I don't think we've been together in many, many years with the family. Glory to God. 2018. I know it was a while. So out there in Radio Land today and the website, we're so happy to have Brother Kelly back. And we also were glad you tuned in.
2: Amen.
1: And I do apologize. I said, Miss Josephine, I cut you off the other day, and I didn't realize, I thought it said Joseph. So please forgive me. We were having phone calls, and a lot of things was going on in the house, and I said, when I get on the air,

0: I'm going to apologize. And please, don't hesitate calling me again. It was just a bad week last week, but it was a blessed week. Amen. And we got a lot of things accomplished. You know, when the enemy is all up in everything, you can better believe you're coming out with a powerful blessing.
1: Amen.
0: Because when God blesses, you know, the devil gonna mess, but only for a little while. And now we're gonna move right along. We've had prayer with Brother Kelly and Minister Bobby and myself, but we still want to lift up each and everyone out there that may be listening on the radio today and may need to be uplifted. Glory to God. Yes, if we take time out to think about others other than ourselves, and I'm talking to someone, you will get much further in life, and God opens a door. When you get selfish and you want all about me, me, me, and I did this and I did that, and I don't know why they don't do this, give it to the Lord.
1: Amen.
0: You know, I have family people speaking to me now that hadn't spoken in 4 years. But you know what? I remember talking to Minister Bobby about that. It hurt me deeply. I think I spoke to Brother Kelly. Do you know, when I got prayed and I prayed and I prayed, he took it away. So you going around being upset with people, and then I forgot about it. You're the one that's carrying it. So that's on you. You got to let it go. Let go and let God.
1: Amen.
0: So
1: Amen.
0: If I continue to talk, I won't get to where we need to go today. But that's what we have to do. Lord, we come this afternoon in the name of Jesus. Just to lift up each and every one.
1: Yes.
0: Oh, glory to God. We lift the owners, the co-owners, and those that and their families, the staff and their families. And Lord, continue to lift us up so we will be able to bring your word as you see fit. Each and every little one out there today that may not feel this anyone loves them. Lord, we ask you in the name of Jesus, speak to the hearts of that family.
1: Glory.
0: Speak to those that see them each and every day.
1: Yes,
0: if it's just a little smile, glory to God, how you can just lift us up and encourage us, because that's what it's all about. We are supposed to be about your business, lifting you up, not tearing people down. And oh, in the name of Jesus, whomever I'm listening to today, glory to God, let them take a look and be still and know that God is there. Be still and listen to the voice of the Lord. He said, study to say show thyself approved. Glory to God. Minister Bobby was just speaking about that a little while ago. And your word is going to go far, especially all the things that's going on in our lives today. We take time out to say, Lord, we thank you. Lord, we thank you for even the hard times. Because we can certainly thank you for the good times. Because there are really great times when we spend it with you. And we praise you. Every minister today, Lord, we ask you to continue to lift up Pastor Murdoch as he comes after this session today. All the men and women that comes through the air and even through the door, Lord, we ask you to bless them in a special way. Their families, Lord, we ask you to bless even their enemies. And of course, you said you would allow our enemies to be at peace with us. Lord, we praise you. We thank you for sin. And please, Lord, do remember the little babies that are helpless. Do, glory to God. Bring them out, Lord God, as a captive the devil had had them. Lord, they're your little children. We ask you in the name of Jesus this day to allow them to be retrieved. Be retrieved, and the family members of someone will give them love and hope.
1: These
0: things and all things we ask in the precious and mighty name of Jesus Christ. Amen. Amen.
1: Amen. Amen.
0: Now, we're going to be talking about the abundance of light. The abundance of glory to God. He gave me this early this morning. Living the abundant life with Jesus Christ. So I have a few scriptures, and Minister Bobby is going to conclude, and he's going to close it out. So the first scripture, it brings me to Job 5:9.
1: You all know
0: the story of Job, what he didn't go through. He went through everything, but he got it back double for his trouble. And you know something? We do the same thing. If we stay in the will of God, no matter what it looks like, I think I said this last week, if you are praying and you talking to someone and they're talking something different what God has spoken to you, just move on. Because they will allow you to have doubt. If you don't have a lot of faith, don't let that individual get cast out, because he will move, glory to God.
1: Yes.

0: by your faith. He'll move by someone else's faith. Hallelujah. He'll move by glory to God, Minister Bobby, Brother Kelly, Pastor Murdoch. Any time that someone is with you and joined with you in the spirit realm, glory to God, you're going to touch and agree. You may have a doubt for a moment, but you say, I just prayed about that, and the Lord just showed me that. So why am I having doubt? If you keep on having doubt, just ease away from that individual. Say, oh, we will talk to you later. Or I'll speak with you later. And you go home or wherever you are and pray about it. Lord, is this who you want me to speak with? Because they have too much doubt.
1: Yes,
0: not that we don't want to be bothered, but if you've got some doubt, don't even try to work it out with me, because I know where God has brought me from, and I know where he's taken me. I don't know where he's taken me, but he's taken me someplace. But I thank God every day for going through this trial. Oh, hallelujah.
1: Thank you, Jesus.
0: With this operation, so many people said I wouldn't make it, but I'm here to tell you,
1: glory,
0: I made
1: hallelujah.
0: It through life, and all the people here and around praying for me, and I felt the prayers. Glory to God.
1: Thank
0: I still
1: you.
0: Felt them, because God is still working on Sister Florence.
1: Yes.
0: So now I'm going to read these couple of scriptures, and I'm turning it over to Minister Bobby, who has much to say about the abundance. The abundance, living the abundant life for Jesus Christ. Don't you know if you live for Jesus, everything, it comes up roses. Oh, you may have a little bit of doubt today, but I guarantee you, by the nighttime, why was I fretting?
1: Mm-hmm.
0: Why was I being so silly? You were with me all the time. So this verse, I'm going to Job chapter 5 and verse 9. Anybody knows the word, knows about what Job went through. And he kept on going through until God said, I'm going to give double for his trouble.
1: Yes.
0: So Job chapter 5, and I'm going to read verse 89. I would seek unto God, and unto God would I commit my cause, which doeth great things, and unsearchable, marvelous things without number. You know, he does do marvelous things. It don't have to be a whole lot of numbers. It don't have to be a whole lot of people. He can bless you in spite of.
1: Yeah,
0: at the very instant you ask him, if it need be, he'll bless you right then. And he'll keep on blessing
1: you. That's right.
0: You know, when people say, well, I don't know how you get so much. I don't know. I don't get it. What are you giving God? Are you giving him any of your time?
1: Hmm.
0: Are you giving him your love? So, you know, I get caught up. Psalms 8 and 1. We're going over there, and we're going to read that particular verse for you. That's glory and majesty. Glory and majesty. Because he does work magic with you. If you just be obedient and pray and ask God's speed, and which way do you want me to go today? Which way you want me to go tonight? I'm not sure, Lord. I need it from you, because I don't know. I might be stupid, too stupid to know where I'm supposed to be doing. So you need to talk to him. I'm calling myself stupid. Y'all don't have to do that. Psalms 8 and 1. Oh, Lord, our Lord, how excellent is thy name in all the earth, who has set thy glory above the heavens. Oh, isn't that wonderful? I'm going to read that again. Oh, Lord, our God, how excellent is thy name in all the earth, who has set thy glory above the heavens. I'm going to stop right there, and I'm ending with Psalms 31 and 19. And then Minister Bobby will conclude the rest of what we're going to talk about today. Psalm 31 and 19. I'm going to read 18 and 19. Let the living lips be put to silence. Because you know, so you said somebody's always running their lips, always running, always wrong. We speak grievous things proudly and contemporarily against the righteous. Oh, how great is thy goodness, which thou hast laid up for them that fear thee. Just what we were talking about. You got to fear the Lord. Which thou hast wrought from them that trust in thee before the sons of men. Glory to God. I'm going to stop right there. And he will continue. Because if you will just listen to the voice of the Lord. And sometimes you don't listen. He'll send an individual. It could be somebody you don't even know. Will speak that to you. And you say, oh Lord, I heard that already.
1: Mm-hmm.
0: But

0: You get a confirmation. Sometimes you get two or three. So I'm going to turn it over to Minister Bobby King, and he will continue this abundant that we do get.
1: All right. Well, talking about abundant life, yes. I want to come out of John 10:10, which says, I came, this is Jesus speaking, mm-hmm. I came that they may have life and have it abundantly.
2: Praise God.
1: This is a verse that many preachers use it to support the idea that Christianity leads to physical prosperity and every good thing.
2: Yes.
1: Right?
0: Yes.
1: Well,
0: yes.
1: Yes. Although a portion of that may be true,
0: mm-hmm.
1: but people use the thought of prosperity and good things coming from the Lord. They always equate it with money, with
0: yes,
1: finance.
0: Hallelujah.
1: Oh,
0: you're saying
1: something. Understand,
0: Jesus.
1: Excuse me. We have to understand that abundant life doesn't come from material possession.
0: No, it doesn't.
1: Abundant life doesn't mean, oh, the guy that's got the $2 million house.
0: Yes.
1: You know, and every kind of expensive car in the world.
0: Yes.
1: Who can pick up at any drop of a hat.
0: Yes.
1: And can go around the world if he so desires.
0: Yes.
1: That's not abundant life.
0: No, it doesn't.
1: What that
0: is
1: abundant possessions.
0: Hallelujah.
1: Abundant money.
0: Hallelujah.
1: But abundance, Hallelujah. A life of abundance, comes through Jesus.
0: Oh, yes, man. Yes,
1: when
0: sir.
1: When I say through Jesus, I don't mean, oh, that Jesus is blessing us with all of these finances with which we can do all
0: Amen.
1: Of these hedonistic things
0: Jesus.
1: Just because you've got a fat bank account.
0: Hallelujah.
1: Guess what? There's going to be a whole lot of fat bank account folks in hell.
0: Yes, it is.
1: As there will be some poor folks in hell.
0: Hallelujah.
1: But the bottom line is that Jesus made the statement,
0: yes,
1: I come that they may have life and have it abundantly.
0: And yes, he
1: See,
0: did.
1: See, when we read that, we need to understand abundant life. It's eternal life.
0: Yes, it is.
1: That's what
0: yes,
1: abundant sir. Life is.
0: Yes.
1: How do we get to that abundant life?
0: Jesus.
1: You don't get to abundant life by whatever your profession is.
0: No, you don't.
1: You don't get there because of you've got a seriously high-paying job.
0: No, you don't.
1: Or, for that matter, no job at all.
0: You're right again.
1: It doesn't have anything to do with what kind of work you
0: Glory.
1: Do.
0: Glory. Praise
1: it doesn't
0: brother.
1: Have anything to do with what you do
0: Hallelujah.
1: In this life.
0: Hallelujah.
1: What it has to do with is that we have to gain a heavenly perspective.
0: Yes, we do.
1: Towards our
0: Amen.
1: Lives.
0: Amen.
1: See, when we do that, our abundant life is beginning to set in. We're
0: Hallelujah.
1: Beginning to live a life
0: yes,
1: of
0: Jesus.
1: Abundance because,
0: yes, Jesus.
1: First and foremost, we're not looking to ourselves or GE or Spectrum or somebody that is writing our paycheck.
0: Amen.
1: We don't look to Facebook or some whatever else, whatever the entity is.
0: Yes, Lord.
1: We're not looking to them for our sustenance in this life.
0: Yes.
1: Amen. We're looking to Jesus.
0: Yes, we are.
1: And that's what this is all about.
0: That's what it's all about.
1: In all Amen. Of the scriptures, mm-hmm. all of them. I'm just picking out John 10:10.
0: Mm-hmm.
1: But every scripture from Genesis all the way to Revelation,
0: mm-hmm.
1: whether we understand it all or not, it is all about our relationship with God.
0: God. Mm. Amen.
1: Our
0: Amen.
1: Relationship with God.
0: Mm.
1: The scripture that I was given many, many years ago by the Holy Spirit was Matthew 6:33. Seek mm-hmm. ye first the kingdom of God and his righteousness,
0: and all
1: things will be added unto you. Well, see, that all these other things that will be added unto you, most importantly, is abundant life.
0: It's abundant life. That's...
1: Okay? But what did the scripture say before it got to that abundant life part? Seek
0: the
1: first
0: the kingdom
1: of God.
0: God.
1: Where does the kingdom of God exist?
0: It comes from

0: came through the form of Jesus Christ.
1: Amen.
0: Now,
1: amen.
0: There's a multitude of ways we could go today talking about this.
1: Yes.
0: But most importantly, we're going to tie it all together here and let us all know that it is about Jesus Christ.
1: That's
0: it
1: what it's about.
0: It is about our relationship with Him,
1: so
0: our
1: true.
0: Relationship with the Father,
1: hallelujah.
0: Our relationship with the Holy Spirit.
1: Mm.
0: We do not have abundant life. We cannot attain
1: abundant life
0: any other way.
1: Cannot.
0: If
1: Amen.
0: We do not receive Jesus Christ into our hearts, if we do not receive Him into our hearts,
1: He can't be.
0: I don't care what kind of life you call it.
1: It's
0: the only thing going to be abundant about it is the time that you're going to be in hell.
1: Hallelujah.
0: Which is what? Eternity.
1: Eternity. Oh, Lord, can you imagine?
0: See, the good thing about God and His infinite wisdom is He left us the game plan.
1: Yes, He did.
0: He left us the roadmap.
1: Yes, He did.
0: To all of these things. Now, people will say, well, if this God that you talk about is real and this Jesus is real, why do this, this, this, and this, and this happen? Why are there babies suffering? And why are there starvation in the world? Because we live in a fallen world.
1: Yes. Yeah, hallelujah.
0: See, everything started off with us making a decision. When I say us, I'm talking about Adam and Eve.
1: Yes. Yes. See,
0: before Adam and Eve made the bad choice,
1: they made
0: the
1: bad
0: choice of being disobedient to God, they were living in a perfect world.
1: Yes, they were. Hallelujah.
0: Had that decision not been made, we would still be in a perfect world.
1: Glory to God.
0: But
1: hallelujah.
0: Because of sin, we are all subject to what sin produces in this life.
1: Amen.
0: Yes, we all hate to see little children suffer.
1: Yes, we do.
0: We all hate to see the elderly mistreated and starving.
1: Yes,
0: and
1: we do.
0: We hate to see people killing one another.
1: Yes,
0: we hate to see all of these things that are a direct result of the bad choice
1: to be
0: disobedient.
1: Hallelujah.
0: And yes, all of us are disobedient still one form or another
1: at some
0: time or another.
1: Yes, we are.
0: We're not going to live a life of perfection here.
1: No.
0: But the life that we can live an abundant life here on this earth through Christ Jesus.
1: Through Christ Jesus.
0: Because what is Jesus? What is God?
1: Oh,
0: God says He is what? He is love. And if
1: love
0: we will live according to God and His Word, God and His Son, whom He sent to walk here on this earth with us,
1: love.
0: What did Jesus Christ show the whole time He was here on this earth?
1: Love.
0: He showed love. And what did He say before He left here? Love one another.
1: As I have loved
0: you. Love one another.
1: Mm.
0: So if we want to live an abundant life, begin by first
1: loving God,
0: receiving Christ into your heart, in your life, then you will be able to love your neighbor as you love yourself.
1: Yes.
0: Then you will be able to live more of an abundant life because you will be doing the things of God.
1: Hallelujah.
0: The things that bring you into closer relationship with God.
1: Hallelujah.
0: That is where abundant living lives.
1: That is where abundant
0: finance can't buy you abundant life.
1: Cannot.
0: It can buy you a lot of stuff.
1: Yes.
0: But it can't buy you abundant life.
1: No way.
0: Life eternal with
1: Jesus,
0: with God Almighty. That's abundant life.
1: Yes, it is.
0: Okay, that's life in abundance.
1: Oh, hallelujah.
0: But to live here on this earth, we can live a life with abundance by showing each other
1: love.
0: By loving one another. By sharing Jesus Christ, the good news of Jesus Christ, with each other.
1: With each other.
0: With a perfect stranger.
1: Hallelujah. Yes, we can.
0: Helping those whom you see that need help.
1: Yes. Yes.
0: Sharing,
1: reaching
0: your hand out, reaching your hand back to help pull somebody up, someone who may have fallen.
1: Yes.
0: You know,
1: most
0: of the world revels in the fact or the idea that somebody powerful has fallen.
1: Yes. Oh, you know what? Hallelujah.
0: We

0: should
1: right.
0: not revel in that.
1: No.
0: We should be taken aback at that.
1: Yes.
0: We should be
1: and
0: praying for these people.
1: Yes.
0: We
1: Hallelujah.
0: All need prayer.
1: Yes, we do.
0: We all need to be in communion with one another
1: yes, we
0: about
1: do.
0: Our relationship with Jesus Christ.
1: Hallelujah.
0: Then and only then can we say that we're living an abundant kind of life here on this earth.
1: Amen.
0: As we walk through this daily walk, we need to share the love of Christ with somebody.
1: Oh, hallelujah, Jesus.
0: With somebody.
1: Hallelujah.
0: That does not mean talking about somebody over here because they're going through something.
1: Amen.
0: If you can't do anything to help them, pray for them. Leave them alone.
1: Yes, Jesus.
0: Hallelujah. Maybe direct them towards someone who can help.
1: Amen.
0: Rather than destroy, tear someone down. Because again, prior to this, the part of the scripture, John 10:10, the word says that the evil one, he comes to do what? To steal, kill, and destroy.
1: Yes, that's what the word says.
0: He doesn't care who you are.
1: No.
0: He's coming to get all of us if he possibly can.
1: If he possibly can, yes.
0: But see, we that trust and believe in Jesus Christ, believe in Christ likeness, we are to lift one another up.
1: We are.
0: We are to share that good news. We are to try to help always in brotherly love.
1: Yes.
0: Towards one another.
1: Amen.
0: That is living a life on this planet, on this earth, living an abundant type life. Because that means that we're trying our best to function in God's word.
1: Yes. Yes.
0: Living according to his word.
1: Amen.
0: That means lifting each other up. Staying in prayer for one another.
1: Yes,
0: staying in his word.
1: Hallelujah.
0: See, this world needs us.
1: Yes,
0: it needs all of us to stay in God's word.
1: Yes.
0: To stay in relationship with him.
1: Hey.
0: So that we can begin to bring the positivity of who God is. To fruition in this life.
1: Yes, Jesus.
0: There's enough evil and destruction that exist out here
1: that
0: because of the original sin.
1: Yes, yes.
0: There's more than enough of that.
1: Oh, hallelujah. Just,
0: but we as Christians, we're falling down. We're missing the boat if we're not trying to help one another.
1: Jesus.
0: It doesn't matter what your ethnicity, your race, your this, your that, your station in life.
1: Hallelujah.
0: It does not matter.
1: Does not
0: what
1: matter.
0: What matters is that we are all God's creation.
1: Created. Yes, we are.
0: And if we are his children, which is because what we are when we receive him into our lives, we become his heirs.
1: Yes,
0: we become he has adopted us into his family.
1: Yes, he has.
0: See,
1: Hallelujah.
0: So we need to be about our Father's business.
1: Yes, we do.
0: That is life. That is abundant life.
1: In itself.
0: We should not revel in seeing somebody else perish,
1: Mm-mm.
0: or somebody else fall, or somebody else hurt.
1: We're not supposed
0: lift
1: to.
0: Lift one another up.
1: Oh, yes. That's what he says.
0: Glory
1: lift
0: to God.
1: Lift one another.
0: Oh, I'm going to leave it right there for today.
1: Glory to God. It was abundant. Oh, hallelujah, Jesus.
0: Thank you, Lord.
1: Hallelujah, Jesus. Just fills me up. We hope you got something out of the word today. But Minister Bobby, the humble servant, and glory to God, just being looking out and seeing Brother Kelly back today. I wish his company that he didn't leave, but he was on vacation and we missed him. And you know, when we can't come, and I say this, I know this is about Bobby also, I feel like I'm doing something wrong if I'm not here. Now that may be crazy, but I think it's because you get so accustomed to trying to be a blessing.
0: Amen.
1: That if you're not
0: Amen.
1: Doing your job, even if you're on vacation, it's different. But if I don't come when I know I'm supposed to, I get a little bit sad. But, you know, God can be wherever. And I have to say to you, I was listening to Bobby just a few minutes ago. He was coming out of John chapter 10 and 10. This was on my paper. He didn't see it. That's just how God works.
0: Amen.
1: It was a confirmation.

0: that way 7 days a week. Amen. We all fail in some, but think about that. Amen. And I'm going to allow you out there to think about that. And we're going to close. We'll be back same time, same station next week. And we're going to allow Bobby to lead us out a prayer to sister.
1: Well, Lord, again, we thank you, Father, for the day. Thank you for your grace, oh God, and your mercy. We need it new every day.
0: Amen.
1: And we thank you for that. Now, again, oh God, we just ask you to help us to keep you first in all things,
0: yes,
1: Father.
0: Jesus.
1: And may each of us, Father, as Pastor Florence just said, may each of us take a little inventory and just see where we are. Uh-huh. Just see where we are. And Father, we know that you will send your Holy Spirit to help guide us, to get us back on track. So we thank you, we honor you, and praise you. In Jesus Christ's precious name we pray. Amen.
0: Amen.
2: Never would have made it. Never could have made it without you. I would have lost it all.

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And as a reminder, for those that maybe didn't hear at the beginning of the program, Ms. Florence Green wasn't able to make it in person today, so we had a pre-recorded message for her on CD. And same for Brother Randy Murdoch, he wasn't able to make it in today, so we have a program on CD as well for him. 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And now here is his pre-recorded message.

Today, appreciate each and every one of you tuning in today. I have a group with us today called the McBride Family, and I've asked them to come today to sing some songs. So I'm just going to turn it over to them and let them do some singing for you today, and see if anybody has anything on their heart to say. I was already told RJ not to talk too long today, so but that's okay. Whatever the Lord lays on his heart. But I'm going to turn it over to the McBride Family, and they can introduce themselves when we get started here after they sing a couple songs or whatever.

0: Okay.
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0: All right.
1: Where are we going? Four.

0: Alrighty. As they swap out instruments here, we'd like to introduce everybody to you. Again, we got Tim, my son, on the bass behind us. And my daughter. She plays several instruments. And then we got Chrissy, Tim's wife. She plays several instruments too. And then Alyssa. She plays a guitar and a mandolin too. We are all called the McBrides. And we appreciate Brother Randy giving us an opportunity to come here today to be with y'all. And trust, we'll be a blessing to all that's tuning in today. What we do, we don't do it for pats on our backs, but we do it for the Lord.
1: Amen.
0: And I appreciate the invite. And I want you to know, if we can ever help out, you know we're always available. But y'all pray for us. We're trying to finish this out. They're going to do, it'll be worth it all.

0: I hope y'all are enjoying the singing today. I know that I am. It's first time I've ever played with the McBrides, and it's an honor to be playing with them today. And I hope it's an honor for them to have me to play with them today.
1: But,
0: I appreciate everybody tuning in today. I hope you are receiving a blessing. And, you know, always on Facebook and always on the internet and here at 7:40 a.m. And I appreciate everybody that's tuned in today. If you're on Facebook or whatever, call here at the radio station. Just drop a line and let us know what you think about today's broadcast. And we'll get them back up here another day and let them do it again sometime. Because I always surprise with people. I like to get people up here different than just the same ones all the time. But it's good to have the same ones, too, whenever we need somebody to sing. But I do hope and pray that you are receiving a blessing. So I'm going to turn it back over to them. We're going to go about another 10 minutes, and then we'll go from there.
1: Right. Well, we have this one right here. Learned it a good while back, and it's a good song. Don't sing it quite often, but it's a good song. Got good message within each word of it is. Also, and the title is "I'll Meet You in Church."

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We pray today's message has been an encouragement and blessing to your life and spiritual walk. 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Until next time, may God richly bless you and keep you in His care. And as a reminder to those that may have not heard at the beginning of the broadcast, Brother Randy Murdoch wasn't able to make it today, so we had a pre-recorded message from him.

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0: This is the Gospel Hour, making known to this nation the gospel of Jesus Christ. 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
1: Hello, everyone. I'm David Green, director of the Gospel Hour, and it's my privilege to welcome you to this Lord's Day broadcast. I'm so happy that you have decided to share a portion of your worship experience with us today, and I promise you won't be disappointed because we have a great song for you by the Gospel Hour singers and musicians, and we are continuing with our Sunday-only series, Behold the Man. Behold the Man, as preached and taught by my late father, Dr. Oliver B. Green. But just before that, we're going to hear a song entitled The Great Physician. That's what Christ is to us. I hope you'll enjoy the music, and then Dr. Green.

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1: Dear Heavenly Father, as we open thy word to study today, direct us by the Spirit of God. Speak to my heart and speak through these lips of clay, and we'll give God the praise in Jesus' name. Amen. The first day of this month, I read John 19:5, Behold the man. And I ask you to underline two words, this man. Let me review just a little bit. Since all last week we discussed the Lord Jesus and his birth, I said, behold the man in his birth, in his life, in his ministry, in his death, and so on. Now, let me review just a little bit to bring you up to date with the daily programs before Christmas week. Now, the first scripture that I read was in John 7:46. Never man spake like this man. Underline those two words. John 7:46. This man spake as no other man has ever spoken. Now the next one was Luke 15:2. This man receiveth sinners. The Pharisees and the scribes, when they saw the Lord Jesus eating with sinners, they said, this man receiveth sinners. That's exactly what he came here to do, to seek and to save and to receive sinful men. I love that old song, Christ receiveth sinful men. Now that's Luke 15:2. Now in Luke 23 and verse 4, Pilate said, I find no fault in this man. This man. Underline those words. Every verse has those two words, this man. Underline them. Never man spake like this man. This man receiveth sinners. I find no fault in this man. Now the next one is in Mark 15:39. Truly, this man was the Son of God. You remember I emphasized how the centurion stood over against the cross, and when the Son of God bowed his head and literally passed his life back to God, he said, it is finished, and gave up the ghost and died. When the centurion saw that the Son of God literally passed his life back to God the Father, he said, truly, yes, sir, this man was the Son of God. He was exactly what he claimed to be. Now, in Acts 13:38, through this man is preached the forgiveness of sins. Note, this man, this man, this man. Now, there is no other man like Jesus. Through this man is preached the forgiveness of sins. Now, the next one that we will discuss today is in Hebrews 10 and verse 12. This man offered one sacrifice for sins. Now, if I can drill that verse of scripture into your heart and my heart and our hearts, then my time today will certainly be well, well spent. Hebrews 10 and verse 12. But this man, after he had offered one sacrifice for sins, forever sat down on the right hand of God. Now, I want us to analyze that precious, tremendous, important verse of scripture. But this man, now who is the man? The man that Pilate said, behold the man, behold your king, behold the Christ, behold this man standing here condemned. He hath done nothing amiss. I find no fault in this man. He has been lied upon. False witnesses have been hired to testify against him. Now behold him. This man, when he had offered one sacrifice for sins, forever, thank God, sat down on the right hand of God. Now, you know, in the Old Testament, and if you'll read Hebrews 10, you'll find that that the priest in the Old Testament, they offered many sacrifices. Look at verse 4. For it is not possible that the blood of bulls and goats should take away sins. Notice. Wherefore, when he cometh into the world, he saith, sacrifice and offering thou wouldest not, but a body thou hast prepared me. A body God gave to Jesus. Now, in Hebrews

to 9, we see Jesus made a little lower than the angels, crowned with glory and honor, for the suffering of death, that he, by the grace of God, might taste death for every man. Now, Jesus came into the world, and God gave Jesus a body. Now, the reason God gave Jesus a body, the sin debt had to be paid. And what the law could not do, in that it was weak through the flesh, God, sending his own son in the likeness of sinful flesh, condemned sin in the flesh. Jesus did in a body what no other man had ever done, what no other man could have ever done, and what no man can do. Jesus conquered the world, the flesh, the devil, all temptations. He conquered and put down, and he died. He was buried. He rose again, and he ascended, and he forever paid the penalty for sin with one sacrifice, the sacrifice of his own precious blood. Now, wait a minute. I'm not a religious crackpot. You say, Mr. Green, I'm afraid you are. No. No, I'm a sensible, rational, intelligent Baptist minister. Yes, I'm strictly 100% independent of any and all religious bosses. No man tells me what to preach, when to preach, how to preach, or where to preach. I'm led by the Spirit. I'm an old-fashioned Southern Baptist minister, strictly independent of any and all dictators and religious bosses. I refuse to be told when to preach, where to preach, or how long to preach, if you please. I preach as God leads. Now then, I say that in this age of liberalism, and I know some of you hate the word. Yes, I know you do. But that's all right. This is the age of liberalism. This is the age of Laodicean religion. Lukewarm, happy-go-lucky, see? Religious on Sunday and forget God till the next Sunday. Yes, strictly religious while at church. And then when you leave church, leave your religion at church and take it up again when you return again. Lukewarm, neither cold, neither hot, lukewarm. God said, I'll spew you out of my mouth. So, I say, in this age of liberalism, modernism, lukewarm religion, the blood is being bypassed. Now, let me repeat. I'm not a religious crackpot. I'm not a religious fanatic. I've been to school a little bit. I studied hard. I tried to get an education. I realize I'm not educated. But I tried, I studied, I did my best. I tried to apply myself. I quit school when I was 13. I thought I was smart. And I quit school and started bootlegging, working for a bootlegger. Then when God saved me, I started back, finished high school, went to college as long as they would allow me to go, and I tried to get an education. All right. So I did my best. I have done my best to try to better prepare. I'm not against education. I'm not against it. But when education starts you to discrediting the blood of Jesus Christ, then, my friend, you'd better cut out your education. The fear of the Lord is the beginning of knowledge, and if any man lack wisdom, let him ask of God. I say, God pity a preacher that's too lazy to study. God pity him. He's pitiful. He needs to be pitied and prayed for. I believe in studying, and certainly God's man must study. Study to show thyself approved unto God, a workman that needeth not to be ashamed, rightly dividing the word of truth. But today, we have this card signing, hand shaking, line up with us, join the church, get religion, come on, fellowship with us. Yeah, and bless your heart. You very seldom ever see, and I say this in love and all sincerity, you very seldom ever see a man get down on his knees at an old-fashioned mourner's bench and then see somebody else get down beside that man, put an arm around them and pray with them and instruct them and talk to them and ask them questions and answer their questions from the precious Word of God. We're born again, not of corruptible seed, but incorruptible by the Word of God which liveth and abideth forever. We're born again by the power of the gospel.
And the only thing in the world that'll bring salvation is the Word of God. It brings faith. It brings conviction. It brings salvation. We're born

Born again by the incorruptible seed, the word of God. He that heareth my word and believeth on him that sent me hath everlasting life and shall not come into condemnation, but is passed from death unto life. Hearing the word of God. Now then, the word says, without the shedding of blood, there is no remission. The blood of Jesus Christ, God's Son, cleanseth us from all sin. Ye were not redeemed with corruptible things such as silver and gold, but by the precious blood of Jesus, as of a lamb without spot or blemish. It's blood, my beloved friends. He offered one sacrifice once for all, thank God. It never needs to be offered again. Jesus shed enough blood on Calvary to save every sinner that has been born or ever will be born until Jesus comes again. He shed enough blood to save every sinner on the face of this earth, or every sinner that will ever be born on the face of this earth. He offered one sacrifice once for all. Now then, what did he do when he finished that? He sat down on the right hand of God. Now why? Why did Jesus take his seat on the right hand of God? Now wait, remember, this man, not a spirit, not an angel, not an angelic or a heavenly being in that we think of angels and cherubims and seraphims, but this man Jesus, hallelujah. There's a man in heaven, did you know it? There is a man in heaven right now. This man who offered one sacrifice once for all, forever, thank God. He offered a sacrifice. He paid the debt. He finished the work. He purchased salvation. And he sits right now at the right hand of God, this man, to make intercession for you and for me. 1 Timothy 2:5, for there is one God, Jehovah. There is one mediator between God and men, the man, Christ Jesus. That's 1 Timothy 2:5. Now in Hebrews 1 and verses 1, 2, and 3, when he had by himself purged our sins, he sat down on the right hand of the majesty on high. Now I want to say again, there's a man in heaven. There is a man in heaven. The man, Christ Jesus, the man who settled the sin question, the man who paid the sin debt, this man who offered one sacrifice once for all, this man is right now seated at the right hand of the Father, ready, willing, anxious to make intercession for you, for me, for whosoever will call upon his precious name. Now, let me read on down. I didn't finish this dear scripture, this precious, precious scripture that I was reading. He said, wherefore, when he cometh into the world, he saith, sacrifice and offering, thou wouldest not, but a body hast thou prepared me. A body. All right. In burnt offerings and sacrifices for sin, thou hast had no pleasure. Then said I, lo, I come. In the volume of the book it is written, of me, to do thy will, O God. I came to do thy will, O God. Above, when he said, sacrifice and offering, and burnt offering, and offering for sin, thou wouldest not, neither hadest pleasure therein, which are offered by the law. Then said he, lo, I come to do thy will, O God. He taketh away the first, that he may establish the second. Hallelujah. He taketh away the first, that he may establish the second, by the which will we are sanctified through the offering of the body of Jesus Christ once for all. Get it now. And every priest standeth daily, ministering and offering oftentimes the same sacrifices, which can never take away sin. Beloved, did you hear that marvelous, marvelous truth?
Now, it doesn't make any difference how many times you go and confess to a man or to men or at an altar. It doesn't make any difference. Your confessing and your pleading and your begging will do no good unless you put your faith and trust in the finished work of this

0: in Jesus, this man who offered one sacrifice. There it is. I just read verse 11. And every priest standeth daily ministering an offering, oftentimes the same sacrifices, oftentimes the same sacrifices, which can never take away sins. Never, never, never. There is no sacrifice that any man can make. There is no gift that any man can bring that will take away sins. But this man, verse 12, but this man, after he had offered one sacrifice for sins, forever sat down on the right hand of God. Isn't that wonderful? Hallelujah. This man, Jesus, satisfied God's heart. God said, Adam, the day thou eatest thereof, thou shalt surely die. The day thou eatest thereof, thou shalt surely die, Adam. Adam ate. You know the story. Adam deliberately rebelled against God. All right? God came down in the garden. You know the story. He condemned the fig leaf covering. He slew animals. He took the skins. It cost blood. He covered the bodies. He made coats of skins for the bodies of Adam and Eve. He covered their nakedness with the blood sacrifice. And he said to the devil, the seed of the woman shall bruise thy head. Now in Galatians 4:4, in the fullness of time, Jesus came, born of a woman, born under the law, that he might redeem them that were under the law. See, so God gave Jesus a body, and in that body, he offered one sacrifice once for all, forever, never to be offered again. I want your attention. May I have it? The blood of Jesus Christ, God's Son, is our guarantee of heaven. And the blood of Jesus Christ, God's Son, is the only guarantee to heaven. And if you are covered by the blood of Jesus Christ, you are just as sure for heaven when you die as you would be if you were already there. Now, wait a minute. You weigh the statement. I said, if you are covered by the blood of Jesus Christ, you are just as sure for heaven as the blood of Jesus Christ satisfied the heart of God. Now, you may be a church member, die in your sins and go to hell. But if you're covered by the blood of Jesus Christ, if your sins are washed away in his precious blood, if your sins are hidden beneath the precious blood of the Lamb, the sacrifice once offered, once for all, forever, if your sins are covered by the blood, thank God you'll be in that number when the saints go marching in. Now you say, Brother Green, frankly, I don't know whether my sins are on the blood or not. Well, you better find out. You better find out. Bow your head right now, shut your eyes, and say, Dear God, I want to know. I want to be sure. Dear Lord God, I want to be sure. My sins are under the blood. Bow your head, confess your sins, call on God, ask God to have mercy on you, and he'll save you, and write your name in the Lamb's book, and you'll know it, and your sins will be covered by the precious blood of the Lamb. Father, honor thy precious word. Save the soul that's nearest hell, O God, and we'll give you the praise in Jesus' name. Amen.
1: 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And before we close today, I want to first thank you for tuning in the program today. 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And also, I want to

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0: 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Now it's time for a little weather forecast before we get into the evening obituaries. This afternoon has showers and thunderstorms possible before 5, and then more on the way. There'll be a high of 80 degrees and a low around 68, with more showers and thunderstorms in the night. Monday, a chance of showers and thunderstorms between or after 2 p.m., with a high of 84 and a low around 67. Tuesday, more showers before 11 a.m., with a chance of showers and thunderstorms between 11 and 2 p.m., and then more in the later evening, with a high of 81 and a low around 67. And finally, Wednesday has a chance of showers and then possibly thunderstorms after 2 p.m. It'll be a high of 81 and a low around 67, with more rain in the evening and night. The current temperature in Mount Airy right now is 77 degrees with a 52% chance of rain and thunder possible as well. Now we're going to hear a little word about through the Bible before we get into the evening obituaries.
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0: And now time for the evening obituaries. Elsie Philip Belton, Sr., beloved husband, father, grandfather, great-grandfather, passed away at his residence Wednesday, July 29th, at the age of 90. He was born in Mount Airy on December 20th, 1935, to late L. Kane Belton and Iva Jewel Shackelford Belton. He married the love of his life, Opal Fay, in 1956. He farmed for most of his life and owned and operated Belton's Shoe Shop in Mount Airy until he retired in April 1998. In his spare time, he loved to spend time with his family, where he could be found deer hunting. Left to cherish his memories are his sons and daughters-in-law, Elsie Philip Belton Jr. and Susan Chad Belton, then two grandchildren, Abigail Taylor and Christopher McKenzie, and then Mackenzie Wilson and Austin, three great-grandchildren, and then one on the way, Sophie Wilson, three nieces and a nephew. In addition to his parents, he was preceded in death by his loving wife of 67 years, Opal Fay Hall Belton. A celebration to honor Mr. Belton's life will be held on Monday, August 3rd at 11 a.m. at Moody Funeral Home in Mount Airy, with Dr. Jonathan Castevens officiating. Burial will follow at Skyline Memory Gardens, and the family will receive friends on Monday, August 3rd from 10 a.m. until the time of service at the funeral home. In lieu of flowers, memorial donations may be made to Mountain Valley Hospice, P.O. 325 Dobson, N.C. 27017. Moody's in Mount Airy is respectfully serving the Belton family. Mr. Alton Gray Childress, Sr., age 89, of Mount Airy, passed away Thursday morning, July 30th, at the North Carolina Veterans Home in Kernersville. He was born in Surrey County, October 25th, 1936. To late Haywood Osborne Childress and Mary Sally Seagraves Childress. He was a loving husband, father, grandfather, great-grandfather, and friend who will be deeply missed by all who knew him. He served the country honorably in the United States Marines during the end of the Korean War in the Pacific. Left to cherish his memories are his son and daughter-in-law, Alton Gray Childress, Jr. and Jill, daughter and son-in-law, Brianne Watson and Sydney, grandchildren, Elisa Childress and Tony Jade Smith, Casey Brown and Dustin, Brandy Duggins and Chad, and then great-grandchildren. In addition to his parents, he is preceded in death by his loving wife, Judith Rebecca Gardner Childress, daughters Rebecca, Dana, and brother Bobby. A funeral service will be to honor Mr. Childress will be held on Tuesday, August 4th at 11 a.m. at Moody Funeral Home in Mount Airy, with Reverend Wayborn Mosley officiating. Burial will follow in the Oakdale Cemetery. The family will receive friends on Tuesday, August 4th from 10 a.m. until the time of service. Military honors will

be provided by VFW Honor Guard. Masonic rites will be conducted by Renfro Masonic Lodge. And the family would like to give a special thanks to the staff at NC Veterans Home in Kernersville for all the care and compassion shown. Flowers will be accepted, or memorial donations may be made to a charity of the donor's choice. Moody's and Mount Airy is respectfully serving the family. Mr. William Philip Clavo, age 73, of Mount Airy, passed away July 25th in the Vaught Forsyth Medical Center. He was born in Knox County, Tennessee, November 22nd, 1952, the son of the late John and Margaret Walker Clavo. He was a native of Knoxville and graduate of University of Tennessee, where he played football from 1971 until 1975. He retired from Clayton Homes as a property manager. He was also a manager or a member of San Branch Methodist Church in Knoxville. He was a humble man and cherished his time in Mount Airy, where he spent time with his grandchildren and watching them excel in Mount Airy sports. Surviving are his sons and daughters-in-law, Tyson and Kendra Clabo, and Clark Clabo. Four grandchildren, Alyssa Clabo, Ethan Clabo, Cameron Clabo, and Madison Clabo. Sister and brother-in-law, Linda and Mike Underwood, and sister-in-law, Tina Clabo, and brother-in-law, Doug Phillips, or Phipps. In addition to his parents, he was preceded in death by his siblings, Susan Phipps and Doug Clabo. A private graveside will be held at Oakdale Cemetery, and a memorial service will be for Phil will be held on Sunday, August 9th at 3 p.m. at San Branch Methodist Church, 2301 Thorn Grove Pike, Knoxville, Tennessee, 37914. In lieu of flowers, memorials may be made to the Association for Frontal Temporal Degeneration, 2700 Horizon Drive, Suite 120, King, Prussia, Pennsylvania, 19406, www.theaftd.org, or to Mount Airy City Schools Athletics, 351 Riverside Drive, Mount Airy, NC, 27030. Mr. Clabo's funeral arrangements are entrusted to Moody Funeral Services in Mount Airy. Miss Shanna Tennell Collins, age 50, of Pilot Mountain, entered into internal rest unexpectedly on Wednesday, July 29th. She was born July 27th, 1976, in Henry County to Darwin Collins and Mary Collins Hyatt. Shanna was a loving mother, sister, aunt, and friend. She was a special person who loved by many and left a deep impact to all that knew her. Surviving is her daughter, Oakley Elizabeth Collins, her son, Drake and Alan Cruz, and Ella Trakas, sister and brother-in-law, Melinda Collins, Burnett, and Travis, brother and son-in-law, Gerald Collins and Jessica, her father, Darwin Collins, and mother and stepfather, Mary Collins Hyatt, and Ronnie, nieces, Shay Cook and Cheney, Charlie K. Collins, Camille Elizabeth Collins, and nephew, Anderson Parker Collins, longtime friend, Pam Leach, and her fur babies, Anchor, Marley, and Oliver. A private funeral service will be held at with interment at Westside Baptist Church Cemetery. No formal visitation will be held. Moody Funeral Services in Mount Airy is entrusted with the arrangements. Mr. Aaron David Moser, age 55, of Westfield, passed away on Saturday, August 1st, at his home. He was born January 6, 1971, in Giles County, Virginia, to late Sonny Moser and late Janice Hare. He spent most of his adult career as an auto detailer, for the last few years at Scenic Chevrolet. He loved his hobby of hat making, and left a cherished memory as his wife of 15 years, Angel Cox Moser, and children Justin and Cameron Cox. Brandon Moser, grandchildren Levi Moser, Jalen Hubbard, Serenity Hubbard, and there will be no formal services at the funeral home. However, a celebration of life will be held at a later date. Mrs. Mary Stanley Terry, age 89, of Meadows of Dan, Virginia, passed away at her home Thursday morning, July 30th, with her loved ones by her side. She was born March 11th, 1937, in Carroll County to late Everett Lee Stanley and Irina Agnes Terman Stanley. A private graveside service will be held at Lynch Family Cemetery. The family would like to extend a heartfelt thank you to Mountain Valley Hospice and Palliative Care. Moody Funeral Services in Mount Airy is serving the family.

It says Rita Gail Carson Willard, age 65, of Mount Airy, passed away Sunday, July 26th at Navant Rehabilitation Hospital in Winston-Salem. She was born in Forsyth County on August 1st, 1960, to late Romney Carson and Mabel George Carson. She was a loving wife, mother, grandmother, sibling, and friend. She would be deeply missed by all who knew her. She had a heart of gold and never met a stranger, and loved by the many that knew her. Loved to cherish her memories are her loving husband, Carl Wayne Willard, daughter and son-in-law, Misty Bledsoe and Kevin, son and daughter-in-law, Nicholas Nick, Corey Willard, and Sheena, grandchildren, Jaden Bledsoe, Corbin Bledsoe, Sophie Willard, Sailor Willard, Braxton Willard, sisters Betty Hudson, Kay Chamberlain, and Ronnie, Annette Carson, and several nieces and nephews, and many cousins. In addition to her parents, she was preceded in death by her brothers Don Carson and Jimmy Carson. Funeral services to honor Mrs. Willard's life will be held Tuesday, August 4th from 2 p.m. At the funeral home in Mount Airy with Pastor Ron Chamberlain Jr. and Pastor Ronnie Chamberlain and brother Jeff Hudson officiating. Burial will follow at Surrey Veterans Cemetery, and the family will see friends on Monday, August 2nd at Moody Funeral Home from 6 p.m. until 8 p.m., and flowers will be accepted or memorial donations may be made to the Veterans Memorial Park, 691 West Lebanon Street, Mount Airy, North Carolina, 27030. Moody's of Mount Airy is respectfully serving the Willard family. At this time, we would like to offer condolences to all those who have lost loved ones in these recent times. Listen to the complete area obituaries over WPAQ, Monday through Saturday at 7:40 a.m., and their condensed form at 1:30 p.m., and their entirety at 4:30 p.m. On Sunday, the obituaries are as part of the news at 8:30 a.m. and at 5 p.m.

0: It's time now for the Sunday evening services, live from Woodland Baptist Church in Rural Hall. The pastor is Brother Tim Gammons, and now we take you live to the sanctuary of Woodland Baptist Church.
1: Fervent, relevant preaching from the Word of God. Our desire is that you'll be blessed and helped by the service today. Thank you again for joining us live here at Woodland.

pastor is not here, so we're going to do the best we can while he's not here, but I sure am thankful for you being faithful, and I know that it means the world to him, just you being in your place. Just pray for him as he is preaching out this evening, and then Brother Mark is taking some time with his family on vacation, so pray for him and his family as well, and I sure do thank God for the men that we have here and the leadership of our church, and I'm thankful for the man of God and the pastor, and just welcome you for being here and all those that are watching on the live stream and those that are listening by way of radio. Thank you for tuning in, and hopefully tonight to be a blessing to you as we meet together as God's people. Just a few things to remember in prayer. The preacher mentioned a bunch of them this morning. I'm going to try to go over some more on the prayer list. And if I miss anything, don't hold it against me. I may just not be informed like you are. But if you miss something, come to service on Wednesday night for a midweek service. And we'll kind of try to have more extensive look at the prayer list. And we'll pray for all those that are in need. Don't forget about all the ones that are in the hospital. Michael Yance, pray for that, and the motorcycle accident, all that situation, pray for that. And then Peggy Ricard, she's in the hospital with heart-related issues, and that whole situation, just ask the Lord to be with her and as she is there. And then we have some that are sick and under the weather that are recovering. Pray for Brother Randy Floyd with that ALS. Just kind of seems like he's in a kind of a tough situation right now, so pray for him. And then Brother Jerry Anderson, pray for Brother Jerry Anderson and all that's going on. I believe if it's right, Miss Janet, he has tests on Wednesday. Is that correct? So pray for Brother Jerry, and he has just been battling it here lately, so just ask God to give him strength. And then one of our secretaries at our church, Miss Sarah Osorio, she's been having some eye issues with surgery she had on her eye. So if you would pray for her, I know that would be greatly appreciated to her. And then there are many, I'm going to go over them as best as I know how, that just have some tests and some surgeries coming up. And many of you know when you're in that kind of anticipation for those tests and surgery is kind of a very anxious time. So if you would pray that those surgeries and tests, that the Lord just intervene and be with all those things. Miss Cammie Meeks has an MRI coming up. Brother John Nettleson has an MRI coming up. Daryl Holt has surgery coming up very soon. And then Brother Terry Simmons, if I know correctly, he has surgery this coming Thursday. So if you would pray for him. And then Mike Parrish has surgery at the end of August. And then Diane Sproul has surgery in the beginning of September. So pray for them and all those that have those coming up. And then those that are recovering, Miss Deborah Phillips, she was in the hospital, but she was able to come home and she is recovering. So pray for her. And then Miss Francine Shore, pray for her as well. And then Miss Marie Linville has treatments and all that going on. And we have a lot that are on our cancer list. So let's pray for all those and that are going on, all those that are under the weather, that are sick. And let's just ask God to meet all of those needs. Let's pray for our church. And let's pray for the future and the building project and all those exciting things coming up. And they are exciting times. But what I do know is this, that when the God tries to do a work and when people try to serve the Lord faithfully and follow out the vision of God, the devil wants to get in the middle of things. So let's pray for our pastor, let's pray for our church, and let's pray for all those things in the near future that Lord will just have his hand of protection on all the things that are coming up in the near future. Maybe you have a special need on your heart as well. Maybe you'll raise your hand, say, I have a need, and look at all the hands raised in the hearts and lives of people. So let's go to the Lord in prayer, and let's ask God to be with all those that were mentioned tonight, and maybe I missed one. Let's ask God to be with those unspoken requests as well. Dear Lord, I surely love you. God, thank you for your people and their faithfulness to come to God's house. And Lord, I pray that you'd be with all the needs, God, all the requests, Lord, everything that was mentioned. And God, Lord, even the ones that were unspoken, Lord, hands were raised, God, of people that have difficulties and challenges, Lord, maybe a burden on their heart, maybe a lost loved one. And God, I pray you'd meet all the needs, God, every burden, God, every request. And Lord, I pray for tonight in our service, Lord, that you would just meet with us. And God, I pray that we would leave the service, God, encouraged, helped, challenged, God, convicted, and Lord, whatever it may be, God, I pray you just help us and meet with us in a special way, I pray tonight. We love you. Thank you for loving us. Thank you for being so good to us. We praise you in Jesus' name. Amen and amen. Thank you again, once again, for being in our service tonight. And I sure am excited for what the Lord is going to do. And hopefully you've been praying about it. Last night we met about 9 o'clock. Men gathered in the room down there just asking God to meet
and work in our service. And I hope that you've been praying as well for all the things that are going on and coming up in the near future. Some announcements that are in the near future, don't forget.

0: bit about those two services coming up. The preacher talked about that this morning, August the 9th. And we'll be going to those two services. And that's really just because of the groundbreaking that's going on. And that way, it'll just relieve some of that traffic. As soon as we leave that parking lot over there, it's kind of make things a little bit congested. So if you are interested and you're able to come to that 8 o'clock service on this coming Sunday, August the 9th, I know that would be a great appreciation from our pastor. So we'll pray about that. If you're able to do that, I know that would be wonderful. And there'll be an 8 o'clock service, and then there'll be Sunday school right in the middle. And then there'll be that 10 o'clock service following. And you take your pick, whatever works best for you. And I know that it'll be a blessing. Same style, same service. It's just one at 8 and one at 10. So I know that the Lord will be blessing both of those services. And then that Sunday night service, August the 9th, we're going to have our third Super Summer Sunday evening of the four. And that's going to be a wonderful time of fellowship. It's going to be Spanish cuisine. And we're going to have ACP. And you don't want to miss that. It's going to be a wonderful time of fellowship. And then it'll also be our groundbreaking service and our groundbreaking ceremony on that Sunday night. So you don't want to miss that. So please mark your calendar. Don't go out of town. Don't go on vacation. I know school's about to start back very soon, but please be in your place and be faithful to that. And we are in the middle of some exciting times for our church. And I encourage you to support all that's going on. And then revival is going to be August the 10th, 11th, and 12th. And each night's going to be at 7 o'clock, and we're looking forward to each night what the Lord has in store for us. And how many of you have never heard Brother Treiber preach and never heard him preach? I know he's been here a couple of times. Maybe you haven't heard him preach, but he is a true blessing. And every time you're around him, man, you're just left encouraged and just so full of energy at his age. And I know that he'll be a blessing and a help to us. So please be faithful to our revival each night. Pray about it. And then we have some of these cards in the back in the foyer, the Welcome Center. If you would grab some of those and just start passing them out, tell somebody about it and invite them to be in our service that night on Monday, Tuesday, and Wednesday. And then Brother Alvin Martinez, the congregation leader down there, is going to be singing. And man, he's got some lungs on him. He can sing. And we're looking forward to him being our service as well. It's going to be a wonderful time, so I encourage you to tell somebody about it and to be in your place. And then if you're able to volunteer for the nursery any of those times, if you would see Miss Baker for the revival, I know that that would be a great asset. And then Brother Cooper and Miss Cadence are getting married, and that's going to be August the 15th at 5 p.m., and they have extended that invitation to the wedding to everybody in the church, so their invitation is for you all to be there for their special day. So please feel free to come to the wedding and to be there on August the 15th at 5 p.m. And then one last announcement that I have here real fast is there is a security team. I know they're going to two services at 8 and 10 o'clock. So if you are on the Sunday security team, if you would, just see Brother Walter Hall, and he'll kind of be able to kind of line out which service you're going to be at. And I know that would be a great blessing for him. So if you're on a security team on Sunday, please see him, and that way he'll be able to line out who will be doing security for those Sundays. At this time, the ushers are going to make their way forward, and we're going to give our Sunday night offering. Please be in prayer for our midweek service at 7 o'clock, and to be in your place and pray about it. And then we'll have supper at 5 o'clock, and then visitation at 5:30. I know we kind of missed that last Wednesday, but we're excited to get that back going this coming Wednesday. So if you're able to be here at 5:30, at 5 o'clock, I mean, for supper on Wednesday night, if you would stand at this time, we're going to have Chick-fil-A sandwiches, and we're going to eat that. And Brother Thyra, can you get me a count? We're going to eat Chick-fil-A sandwiches, and then we're going to go out at 5:30 for that supper at 5 o'clock. So if you're able to do that, stand at this time, he's going to get you a count. And then we're going to have our midweek service at 7 o'clock. And I know that'll be a great blessing on Wednesday. All right. Thank you so much for that. Brother Caleb, you come pray over the offering. And the missionary of the week is the McCritics from Japan. And they're with Baptist International Missions. So let's pray for all of our missionaries that are out there and that are serving in their field, that Lord will be with them and to be blessed all those. Let's give faithfully in our Sunday night offering. Brother Caleb, you come pray for us.
1: Let's pray. Heavenly gracious Father, Lord, I sure do thank you tonight, Lord, for our church. God, I thank you for our pastor. Lord, I thank you for an opportunity that you've given us tonight, Lord, just to give back to you just a portion of what you've given to us. Lord, I thank you for that. God, I pray that you bless this offering. Lord, the gift and the giver. And God, I pray that you meet with us tonight. I pray in Jesus' name. Amen. Amen.

Not a thing. The Lord gave us salvation. He gave us a place we could go to one day. He supplied every one of my needs. When I didn't deserve it, He still loved me. When I messed up, He took me and put me under His wing. When the devil comes to bother me, and I'm so glad that I have been blessed. Let's stand up, choir, turn around, shake hands. We'll let the choir come.

for singing, and I sure am thankful how blessed that I am and how good the Lord has been to me. And I hope we never get over the blessings of God. And He doesn't have to bless us, but He does, and we ought to praise Him for His blessings and His goodness and His grace and His mercy. Man, the buses had a wonderful day today. 327 on the buses today, and that is a true blessing. Top bus, the Northwest Winston route, had 89. Amen. Brother Cameron over there, and sure am thankful for all the bus routes. What a good day. University Parkway route had 45. Murray Road had 36. And just a good number on the buses. And I sure am thankful for all those that went out and knocked doors on Saturday, that labored and that fixed the buses, and that took time in the classrooms to prepare lessons. And I sure am thankful. We appreciate all you do and all that goes on, the preparation just to get the kids here and then to manage that and to have 327 riders. You know,

that's not riders, that's 327 souls and that came to God's house, and I sure am thankful for the effort and all the labor that came in to have a good day in God's house. The quartet, they're coming. They're going to sing our song for tonight, and I know it'll be a blessing to you. Worship with them as they sing. I think they're singing the Buddha song. Is that right? Somebody requested the Buddha song, so you sit back and enjoy that as they sing this song.

our heads. Let's pray this evening. Dear Lord, we sure do thank you. God, I sure am so wonderfully amazed at your goodness. And God, I'm thankful that, Lord, when you saved me, you gave me so much more than I could ever imagine. And Lord, I'm thankful for our heart of gratitude and appreciation, Lord, for how wonderful it is, God, to know you, Lord, to feel you, God, to have a personal relationship with you. And God, I praise you and thank you for all that you are and God, all that you do. And God, help us to forever be close by your side going forward, living in such a way that would be honoring and pleasing to you. Thank you for how you've touched our hearts already. God, thank you for the souls that were saved this morning, the ones that were baptized, Lord, the ones that came, and Lord, how our hearts have already been touched already. God, I pray you meet with the service. God, use us, I pray, in Jesus' name, amen and amen. How many of you have your Bible? Let's go in our Bible to the book of 1 Corinthians chapter number 16. 1 Corinthians chapter number 16. Can I say once again, thank you so much for being here in your place. And thank you for being faithful to God's house. Brother Thyra, he looked over at me after the choir sang and he said, "We ain't messed nothing up." And I said, "Why in the world would you say that before we get done with the service?" So hopefully we don't mess nothing up. We definitely don't want to do that. But we do want to be a help and a blessing as we strive to live for the Lord and serve him. 1 Corinthians chapter number 16. We're going to start reading in verse number 13. And what a good day we've had already in God's house. And I'd encourage you, be faithful to the God's house on Wednesday night. Looking forward to the Wednesday evening service. And I sure am glad that we still have a church, that we still have services on Sunday night and Wednesday night. And we're not forsaking the assembling of ourselves together. And I sure am thankful for the testimony of this church that we can come and get right with God and get help. Now, I know me, I got saved on a Thursday night. And I sure am thankful for Wednesday night, Thursday night, revival meetings that we have for people to do business with God and get saved. And I encourage you to be faithful in God's house on Wednesday and then everything else that are coming up to come. All right? 1 Corinthians chapter number 16, verse number 13. Let's start reading all the way down to verse number 19 in our Bibles this evening. All right? The Bible says, "Watch ye, stand fast in the faith. Quit ye like men, be strong. Let all your things be done with charity. I beseech you, brethren, you know the house of Stephanas, that is the first fruits of Achaia, and that they have addicted themselves to the ministry of the saints. That you submit yourselves unto such, and that every one helpeth with us and laboreth. I am glad for the coming of Stephanas and Fortuitus and Achaicus, that which have lacking in your part they have supplied. For they have refreshed my spirit, and yours therefore acknowledge ye them that are such. The churches of Asia salute you, Aquila and Priscilla. Salute you in much in the Lord with the church that are in their house." You know, I want to preach this evening by the help of God on these three young men we find in this text, these three men that we find that are mentioned in the text of 1 Corinthians chapter number 16. You know, you look in your Bible, there is much to be said about trios. You know, you look all the way back in the book of Daniel, we know the familiar story of Shadrach, Meshach, and Abednego. Man, that trio that would not defile themselves, that trio that would not bow to that graven image, and God used them as they were thrown in that fiery furnace to be taking a stand and faithful in their faith and their walk with God. The Bible says that there were a fourth man in that fire that was the image of God, that was God himself walking with them in the fire as they were faithful in their relationship with God. We know the story of the disciples as they walked with God in his earthly ministry, and that trio that was close to God, that was close to Jesus in his earthly ministry. There was much said about Peter, James, and John, and that inner circle, that trio that were faithful in his walk with God. But then we find in 1 Corinthians chapter number 16, this trio, these three men by the name of Stephanas, Fortuitus, and Achaicus. And I find as I read the scripture, these men that were living in Corinth, that were of the church of Corinth, there is so much to be said.

said about the life that they lived. Can I just remind you for a brief second of the city, the region, the church of Corinth? May I just say, I know that we know this, but it goes without saying to refresh us that the city of Corinth, the region of Corinth, was not a godly place. It was a wicked area, a wicked place, a full of corruption. It was full of paganism. It was full of sexual immorality. It was a city that was not known for being gospel sound, not being a God-fearing place of God-fearing people. There was great industry and great boom of production in the city of Corinth, but it was not a place of great moral or godly fear. It was a city of great immorality, a great paganism, just a not good place. You know, I read one person that said that if you were to say that you were a Corinthian, meant that you were associating yourself with living a low, shameful, immoral life. There was a bad stigmatism, a bad reputation with being someone of Corinth or a Corinthian. And may I just say that the church of Corinth really wasn't no better. The church of Corinth, yes, was inside of Corinth, but it wasn't a church that was really necessarily taking a strong stance against the wickedness of the city. Number one, I find when you look at the church of Corinth, we find that there was great contention in the church of Corinth. 1 Corinthians chapter number 1, verse number 10 and 11, here's what the Bible has to say about the contention in the church of Corinth. It says, "Now I beseech you, brethren, by the name of our Lord Jesus Christ, that ye all speak the same thing, and there not be no division among you, but that ye be perfectly joined together in the same mind and in the same judgment." Verse number 11. "For it hath been declared unto me of you, my brethren, by them that of the house of Chloe, that there is contentions among you." The church of Corinth, Paul was writing this letter to the Corinthians, and he says, I just need to pause for a second. I just need to take some time for a moment and understand that there is great contention in the church. And he's rebuking them, and he's telling them that these things that are going on in the church have no place or no part in what they're doing. We find there is great contention in the church of Corinth. But not only is there great contention in the church of Corinth, but there was a great moving of carnality in the church of Corinth. Here's what we find in 1 Corinthians chapter number 3 and verse number 1. It says, "And I, brethren, could not speak unto you unto spiritual, but as unto carnal, even as babes in Christ." Paul goes on a limb and he says, you're just carnal in your walk with God. You're not growing in your relationship with God. You're not desiring spiritual things. You and your walk with God are not where you ought to be, but you are longing and lusting after things of this world, after that old city of Corinth. So there is great contention, there is carnality, but we also find that there is great corruption going on in the church of Corinth. Here's what the Bible says in 1 Corinthians chapter number 5, verse number 1. It says, "It is reported commonly that there is fornication among you, and such fornication that is not as much as named among the Gentiles, that one should have his father's wife." In verse number 2, "And ye are puffed up, and not rather mourned that ye have done this deed might be taken away from you." So Paul says there's also great fornication going on in the church of Corinth. And can we just say that, man, what a great shame and what a great awful reputation to have of a church where filthy things of that nature are going on in the church. And then if you look in verse number 2, it wasn't just the fornication that was happening in the church, but it says that they are puffed up, that they were arrogant about it. That when Paul rebuked them for the fornication going on in the church, they was not willing to receive correction. They wasn't willing to receive instruction for the evil deeds that they were doing, but they were arrogant against Paul's rebuke. So we find that the church of Corinth, I mean, is just all out of sorts. We find there's contention, carnality, corruption, and then we find that there is great confusion
in the church. The Bible says in 1 Corinthians chapter number 14, verse number 26, it says, how is it then, brethren, when you come together, that any of you hath psalm, hath a doctrine, hath a tongue, hath a revelation, hath interpretation? Let all things done be done unto edifying. Paul's saying there's so much

sound doctrine going on in the church of Corinth. He says there are things that are going on that you're confused about, that are being taught as gospel, that are being taught as the ways of Jesus Christ, and they are just not so. And here's what Paul says in the verse number 33. He says, "For God is not the author of confusion, but of peace, as in all churches of the saints." Can I just take a moment and pause for a second? Can I say that there is a lot of confusion going on in our churches today? Man, there are so many things that are going on platforms and podcasts and YouTube church pastors and people that claim and name that they are prophesying and preaching and teaching. But may I just say that there is much going on in churches today that is not sound, that is not doctrinal, and that is not biblical from what God has spoken in His Word. And the Apostle Paul is saying that in the church of Corinth, man, you've got some things that are just totally, that are all wrong. Great confusion, great corruption, great carnality, and great contention. But may I say, in this church that is just all out of whack, that is disordered, and Paul has given this correction, this letter to the church, we find these three men did not have a reputation like the church. These three men had a reputation of great integrity. Here's what the Apostle Paul says in verse number 14. In verse number 13, it says, "Watch ye, stand fast." He's telling them of the type of man that they should be, the type of Christian that they should be. He says, "Quit you like men, be strong." He says, "Let all things be done with charity." And then he mentions the house of Stephanas. And he says, "I beseech you, brethren, the house of Stephanas, that is the first fruits of Achaia, that they have addicted themselves to the ministry." And the Apostle Paul says that these men of the house of Stephanas were men of great moral integrity. And may I just say that I pray that there may be in the year of 2026, in my generation that we live in, to be some families, some men, some parents of great moral integrity that are willing to take a stand in the world that they're living in to be the Christian that God is calling to be. Paul says these men, number one, were faithful. They were strong, and they had a spirit of charity. And may I just say, the greatest quality that we could have is to be faithful, to be strong in our faith, and have a loving spirit. And Paul goes out on a limb and he says, "Hey, I just want to acknowledge this family. I just want to acknowledge this trio, this group of people that are living a great moral life. They are serving God faithfully despite what their church may be doing." So the Apostle Paul calls for these men to come, and they come to Ephesus with Paul, and Paul is sending them back with the letter that he has written to the church. And may I just say that in this Corinthian world that we live in, there is a lot that we can be overcome by. There is so much in our life, in our society that we live in today, of great hostility, of great immorality, of great sexuality, of great anxiety, adversity, and negativity, of great imperfection and just wickedness that we see in our world. And I'll be honest with you, when I say that, you already know the answer to that. You live in the world that I live in. You work in the world that we live in, and you know the difficulties and the struggles of the state of the world that we live in today. But may I just say that just like this trio that are living in Corinth, that are associated with that Corinthian town, they were not of the world, but they were living in that world. And can I say the same applies for us as Christians, as believers that have been saved and born again? May I just say, we may live in this world, but should we not be of this world? I pray to God that there will be some Christians, some people, that if there was to do a survey of Woodland Baptist Church, and they were to do an inventory of our hearts and of our lives and the integrity of our relationship with God, they would see that we would maybe be in this world, but not of this world. May I say that we may be in this world, but we may not have to talk like this world. When the world may be drinking and the world may be partying and the world may be living in profanity, pray to God that we as Christians are not partaking. We may be in this world, but praise to God, we hopefully should not be of this world. The Bible says,

tells us that these three men were not associated with the things that the world were doing. May I just say that I pray that our hearts and our desires this evening would be one of taking a stand, of having love in our heart, being faithful in the world that we live in today. As I look at these three men, I just want to talk for a little bit on this subject here, a Christian living in Corinth. And I want to talk about these three qualities that we find in the text, of three attributes that were recognizable to Paul, that he says these are three men that are living in a wicked city, they're living in a corrupt, confused church, but man, they're still doing it the right way. I'm sure I'm thankful for this church. I'm sure I'm thankful for our pastor. Man, I sure do think that we have the best church around. But I pray that our heart would not just be riding on the coattails of our pastor, not just riding on the coattails of a great church, but we personally would have a relationship with God like these three men that we see here in our text. Let's look at these three qualities. Number one, I see that these men were consumed with serving. They were consumed with serving. Here's what the Bible tells us in verse number 15. It says, I beseech you, brethren, the house of Stephanas, that is the first fruits of Achaia, that they have addicted themselves to the ministry. Man, what a quality. What an attribute. The Apostle Paul is looking at this house of Stephanas, these three men by the name of Stephanas, Fortuitus, and Achaicus. And he says, one of the things that I would recognize, that I would say that the quality of these men that they possess is, man, that they are just addicted to the ministry. They are consumed with serving the Lord. And may I just say, one of the greatest qualities that we can have as Christians is understanding that we ought to serve the Lord. Man, we ought to give God the best that we have. Man, when things go along and ministries roll out and they need nursery workers and they need bus workers and they need someone to run security, man, I pray to God that there'll be somebody that would raise their hand and say, I don't know the position and I don't know the reward, but I just want to serve God faithfully. I want to be consumed with serving God. But they were consumed with the Word of God. They were consumed with the will of God. They were consumed with the worship of God. And they were consumed with doing the work of God. You know, there's so many that are addicted to everything in life imaginable. There is such a busy life that we live. Man, there's this going on and there's that going on. There's baseball games and basketball practice. There's work to be done. There's jobs and school and all these things that want to steal and consume our life. But can I just encourage you that we ought to have a time set aside to just serve God faithfully in whatever it is that He's called us to do. May I just say, I think one of the reasons that people don't serve God is I think that they've lost sight of Jesus. I think that sometimes, and I mean all wellness when I say this, I know that life is difficult, I know life is busy, but I think sometimes we lose sight of what Jesus has done for us. I think we've forgotten what God has done for Him. You know, I think sometimes it would do us real good if we'd go back to a time and we'd go back to a place where Jesus got us and Jesus brought us and Jesus saved us and Jesus picked us up out of our sin and picked us up out of the desperate state of our life when we were hopeless and we were a shipwreck and we didn't know left from right and we didn't know up from down and we were on our way to hell and we didn't know what to do when we were broken and we cried out to Jesus and He picked us up and He saved us and He planted our feet on a rock and He gave us a new motive and He gave us a new desire and He gave us a new perspective and He gave us a home in heaven and we have no fear of hell and we have no worry of that eternal damnation, but we have the promise of tomorrow in heaven. Man, Jesus has done so much for me. When I think back at 19 years old when Jesus saved me. Man, I grew up in a Christian home. I knew about the Lord all my life. Man, from the moment I was a very small kid in Sunday school and the children's church classes, man, I heard about the Lord. And it took me until I was 19, just kind of just taking it for granted and really didn't understand really what I had. But I remember that night at 19 years old on a Thursday night of a Jubilee, the Lord came knocking on my door. And He spoke to my heart. And He said, Jonathan, you've been playing games with God.
Jonathan, you push

me aside for so long. Jonathan, I know your heart, and I know your life may seem perfect, and others may think you got things figured out, and to the whole church, you may have everybody fooled. But Jonathan, I know your heart is empty. And I sure am thankful that Thursday night, as the choir was singing, as my heart was just full of conviction and God was pounding on my door, and I knew that my time was come, and I knew that I was forced to make a decision on what I was going to do with Jesus. Not my mom, not my dad, not my pastor, but what I was going to do with Jesus. And I sure am thankful that there are some moments in my life where I can go back to that date and I can remember what Jesus did for me. Not what Jesus did for you, not what Jesus did for a pastor or a preacher, but what Jesus did personally for me in my life. You know why we should serve? We should serve because Jesus has done something for us. Man, one of the greatest joys I have in my life, one of the greatest honors, and I mean this with all sincerity, is to serve in this church with our pastor. I mean that with a sincere heart. But may I just say, I don't serve my pastor. I don't serve my church. I serve Jesus because He's the one that died for me. I serve Jesus because He has made all the difference in my life. And these boys here, these men, that they're consumed, they're addicted to the ministry. I believe that the reputation that they have, I believe that the reason that they have this testimony is because they can remember back to a time in Achaia, back to a time in Corinth where they got saved and their lives were changed and they said, I want my life to serve Him because He's done so much for me. Serving Jesus is not about serving somebody. Serving Jesus is about serving Him because He has been so wonderful to us. Man, what a quality. What a characteristic we find in their life. They were consumed with serving. Might we not be just consumed with serving the Lord? I know you get on podcasts and I know you can look every which way and you can find sad stories. You can find people recovering, people hurt and been out of shape, and people that have just been done wrong, and that they have all these stories of all the things that have just been so bad in the ministry. But might I just say that there is no greater joy, there is no greater life, there is no greater honor in serving Jesus. I don't have any sad stories. I'm not here to tell you that I'm recovering or regretting or hurting from it, but I sure am glad that serving Jesus is the greatest joy that you can have in your life. There is no greater investment. There is no greater life in serving Jesus. Man, I'm trying to move on, but man, I think about the fact that Jesus allows me to serve. Jesus lets me serve. The Lord, God Almighty, looks down upon us and He says, oh yeah, I'm going to use you. Yeah, I know your faults and I know your failures and I know your darkest secrets and those things that go on in your mind that you think nobody else knows about and those things that the devil just eats you alive about and says you're worthless and you're nothing and you're just a failure and just a sin that He brings up and He throws in your face. Can I tell you that God knows about those things and He says, I love you besides it. He said, I'm going to save you beside those things. And He said, not only am I going to save you, but I want you to serve and I want you to do something for God. Man, He allows us. He gives us an opportunity to serve. What an honor. What a joy to serve the Lord. These men were consumed with it. They were addicted to the ministry. But not only were they consumed with serving, the Bible says that they were continually supplying. Here's what the Bible says right here in verse number 17. The Bible says, I'm glad for the coming of Stephanas, of Fortunatus, and Achaicus, for that which was lacking on your part, they have supplied. Man, what a quality, what an accolade to have, that they weren't looking for a position. They wasn't looking for a pat on the back. They wasn't looking to be bragged on, but they were simply looking just to be a help, just to be an asset. And I find so much in our world that, man, it is so selfish. Man, what can I get? What can I gain? How do I feel? How do I have?

this, or how do I gain that? And can I say that if we live our life consumed with ourselves and consumed with me and what I can gain and what I can get, can I just say that we have missed what the Lord has for our life? Man, you can go for yourself and you can gain everything that you can have for yourself. But may I just say, true joy is just supplying and seeing a need and filling a need and just being faithful to do something for God. They were just wanting to supply whatever that was. They said, Paul, I know you're lacking something. I know you need something. And I just want to be there and help you for it. Man, oh, would it be what a great quality of our church to have people. They said, I'm not looking for a position. Man, I'm not looking for a pat on the back. But I just want to be somebody, somewhere, supplying something. I'm convinced that when the trumpet sounds and the rapture comes and we stand before God, that there are going to be preachers and there's going to be great people of great ministries and people that claim to have done a lot for Christ. And the Lord's going to tell those people to stand aside. What I think is going to be is there's going to be Sunday school teachers. It's going to be janitors. There's just going to be faithful men and women of God. Don't get no pat on the back. Don't have no great accolade. They're not plastered all over Instagram and social media with how great of a work they're doing. They're just faithful to the cause of Christ. These men were just continually supplying. They were just faithful in the work that God had for them. May I just encourage you, Christian, just stay faithful. You may not get recognition and you may not get the pat on the back, but can I just say you are important in the cause of Christ. What you're doing is wonderful for Him. But not only do I see that He was consumed with serving, they were continually supplying. But here's really where I want to get to. In verse number 18, they were cheerfully strengthening. Verse number 18 says, for they have refreshed my spirit. I think one of the greatest qualities that they had were they were men of refreshing spirit. When these men came around, they wasn't ducking and they wasn't walking to the side. Others weren't just trying to avoid them because of their spirit. They wasn't trying to walk away because they were so just hard and difficult to be around. How many of us can raise our hand and we can think of somebody in our mind, man, that when they're around, man, the mood just goes down a little bit. When they come down the aisle or when they come your way, maybe a friendship, maybe a coworker at work, you're like, oh my soul, here they come. Something's going to be gloom and doom. Something's going to be negative. Something's just going to be awful. I mean, it is Eeyore in the flesh coming down to talk to me. But can I say that these men were refreshing people? And what would it be if us in our Christian life was a spirit of gratitude, a spirit of appreciation, and when we come around other people, we are encouraging them, that we are strengthening them. Man, can I just say that we are far too negative. Man, we are far too critical in our walk. But man, are we serving God with a joyful spirit and a joyful heart? Are we doing it the way that God would want us to do? Can I tell you, their greatest quality was not their position. Their greatest quality wasn't their possession or their popularity. Their greatest quality was their perspective. They were doing it with the right heart. What is it the Bible says in the gospel that God doesn't look in the outward appearance, but He looks at the heart. I think sometimes we can be doing all the right things, but doing them all the wrong way. And might we have a characteristic, a reputation of one of a refreshing spirit, of a refreshing character? Man, are we ones that are discouraging and defeating, or are we trying to tear others down? Or are we one of a joyful spirit and a joyful heart? Do we have Philippians chapter number 2, verse number 14 on there? Here's what the Bible says. The Bible says in verse number 14, do all things without murmuring and disputings. Verse number 15, that ye may be blameless and harmless of the sons of God, without rebuke in the midst of a crooked and perverse nation, among whom ye shine as lights in the world. In a Corinthian world that's wicked, in a Corinthian world that's negative, in a Corinthian world that has nothing to joyful of, nothing to boast of, nothing to have comfort or peace inside. Man, we as Christians, man, ought to have some joy in our hearts, some love in our hearts to be going to this lost generation and to be a light in

witness for the cause of Christ. They were cheerful. They were refreshing for Christ. I remember when I used to work at a UPS several years back, and very often I had a part-time job at UPS as a part-time driver. And very often, the manager would come up to me when it was a bad day or a very short day, and he would ask or request me to drive a route. And I'll be honest with you, those were some long days. And some of the worst times were in the summertime when it was hot. I remember there was one day, I believe it was probably, had to be around 100 degrees. I mean, it was just hot. And it was hot outside, but man, it was even hotter in the truck. And me, just not really knowing that I was going to be on a route, man, I didn't plan any water. I didn't bring anything with me. I didn't have all the preparation like some of these other drivers had. And I remember one day I was out there and I was delivering. I didn't know where I was at. I didn't know really where the route I was on. And I'll be honest with you, I was dehydrated. I mean, I was down bad. I was out there delivering. I was trying to make the best of it. And man, I was about to pass out. I remember I was coming up to one house and the sprinkler head was just, it was doing that number right there and it was just going. And I was, for a second, I was tempted to stick my head in there and just get all the water that I could out of it. I remember I knocked on the door, told the lady I had a package for her, and she just looked at me. I guess she could tell, man, that I was just done. She said, "Can I give you a cold water?" I said, "Absolutely, you give me a cold water." She refreshed me. How much of our lives are consumed with refreshing others in the world that we live in? Man, what a reputation that these men had. What a promising outlook that they had on life. Man, that they were just consumed with serving God. They didn't know what the need was, but whatever the need was, I just want to supply it. And man, the spirit that they had while they were serving was one of joy, of appreciation. Living in a Corinthian world that was just absolutely confused, corrupt. I mean, just all out of sorts. But it wasn't affecting them. And I think one of the greatest qualities we can have as Christians is to be of the world, to be in the world, but not of the world. We may have to work a job. We may have to deal with people of the world, but are you just like them? And we ought to have a passion, a desire to be different, to have a reputation not of the world. As we bow our heads and close our eyes, a time of invitation, may I say that this is something that we all can do better in our Christian life about. As we stand to our feet, as the musicians play, maybe we just like to come down to an altar and ask the Lord, help me. God, help me to serve. God, help me just to be refreshing. Or maybe my character, my countenance has not been what it needs to be. Lord, help me just to get back in faithfulness with you. Help me, God, just to stay faithful in the ministry. Yes, it gets difficult. Yes, it's challenging. Yes, it's not always easy, but man, it's a joy. It's a joy to serve Jesus. Lord, help us. Why don't you come? Piano player plays. Come do business with God.

worship. God, I sure do thank you for your goodness. God, thank you for your word. Lord, thank you for how it speaks to our hearts. God, I pray you help us, God, to be the Christians that you've called us to be. Lord, ones that are addicted to the ministry, supplying a need, whatever it may be. God, help our spirit. God, help our countenance, our character, our attitude. Lord, to be more like you, a whole lot less like me. God, I pray you'd help us, use us, Lord, I pray. God, be with our pastor tonight. God, be with the ones that have come down the altar. God, I don't know what the need is, but Lord, you do. God, I pray whatever the need may be, God, you would speak to our hearts. Challenge us, Lord. God, I pray as we roll out to our jobs on Monday, God, as we go back to our fields and our families and our friendships, Lord, I pray, God, that the words that you've spoken

0: being faithful and a normal routine scheduling on Wednesday. Please be in your place. 5 o'clock for the supper, and then 5:30 for visitation, and 7 o'clock for a midweek service. Thank you for being here tonight. Have a wonderful night, and we'll see you on Wednesday.
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1: 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And this week, we'll enjoy Don Reno, Bill Harrell, Eddie Sanders, David Parmley on the way, Doyle Lawson and Quicksilver, Alison Krauss and Union Station, Darren and Brooke Aldridge from their latest gospel release. We'll hear from Mickey Harris, Tony and Heather Mabe, Nick Chandler, and Delivered, and more. Knee Deep in Bluegrass Gospel is brought to you in part by Foothills Country Ham, the Allen Bobby Bluegrass Camp, Daniel Grindstaff Music, Camp Springs Bluegrass Park, Get It Played, Turnberry Records, and the Daily and Vincent Music Fest. 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

That's great advice from Don Reno and Bill Harrell. Keep on the sunny side. Before that, the Del McCurry Band from their album, The Promised Land. We heard Sit Down with Jesus. KneeDeepInBluegrass.com is the website, social media pages on Facebook, Instagram, TikTok. Hope you'll stick around for all the gospel songs that have been selected just for you. I think you'll get a blessing out of the words in these songs if you'll listen closely. Next, I have Matthew 24 from Oklahoma artist Eddie Sanders on Knee Deep in Bluegrass Gospel.

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Again, that's CampSpringsEvents.com.

0: From his Bluegrass Cardinals tribute album, that's David Parmley. Of course, he was an original member of the Bluegrass Cardinals. That's No Empty Chairs here on Knee Deep in Bluegrass Gospel. I'm your host for the show, Cindy Bauckham. And next, it's Doyle Lawson and Quicksilver, a band that over the years is known for their style of bluegrass gospel music. They do some a cappella. They do some with some great instrumentation, just a big variety. I hope you enjoy this one from Doyle and the gang. Brother, have you heard?
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0: That inspirational song is found on the Arcadia album, the latest by Alison Krauss and Union Station. There's a light up ahead. Knee Deep in Bluegrass Gospel is brought to you in part by Get It Played.
1: Hi, this is Keith Barnacastle with Get It Played. 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
0: This year, Daily and Vincent welcome fellow Grand Ole Opry stars Ricky Skaggs, Rhonda Vincent, and Gene Watson. Also, one of the few booked shows from Doyle Lawson and Quicksilver, but you also get the seldom seen The Lonesome River Band, The Cody Norris Show, and Wyatt Ellis. 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It's September 17th through 19th. The Daily and Vincent Music Fest at the Georgia Mountain Fairgrounds, brought to you by the Towns County Convention and Visitor Bureau.
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5: 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IBMA World of Bluegrass, this October 20th through the 24th in Chattanooga, Tennessee. I'll be there. I hope I see you there.

The latest project for Darren and Brooke Aldridge on Billy Blue Records is called Soul Connection. It's an all-gospel release. That's You Don't Knock, featuring John Cowan, Darren and Brooke Aldridge here on Knee Deep in Bluegrass Gospel. And they have a nomination with that song this year from the International Bluegrass Music Association for Gospel Song of the Year. The next gospel song comes from Boone Creek as we go back to the 1970s with Ricky Skaggs, Jerry Douglas, Terry Baucom, and Wes Golding. This is Drifting Too Far from the Shore.

0: They were all young men when they recorded that album. That's Boone Creek, Ricky Skaggs, Jerry Douglas, Wes Golding, Terry Baucom. That's from the second release, the one on Sugar Hill Records called One Way Track. The first album, the self-titled Boone Creek album on Rounder Records, has been reissued with four previously unreleased songs. You can check that out on all your favorite streaming platforms. And I hope you'll stay tuned for more great music on the way. Mickey Harris with Rhonda Vincent, Tony and Heather Mabe, Nick Chandler and Delivered, Ricky Wasson. Just plenty of gospel music coming up right here on Knee Deep in Bluegrass Gospel.
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Well, the husband-wife team of Tony Mabe and Heather Barry Mabe next, both members of Red Camel Collective, who walked away with some impressive nominations from the International Bluegrass Music Association. 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Tony and Heather Mabe, here's Sweet Beulah Land.

That's a great one from one of the solo albums by Mickey Harris, God is Watching. Mickey has been with Rhonda Vincent and the Rage for the past 22 years, recently celebrated that 22nd anniversary as a Rage member, playing bass, singing harmony, and Rhonda Vincent joins him on that song, God is Watching. Hope you enjoyed it on Knee Deep in Bluegrass Gospel.

That's going to round out the music on this week's Knee Deep in Bluegrass Gospel. Ricky Wasson, Get in Line, Brother. Ahead of that, Follow the Leader featuring Nick Chandler and Delivered. I appreciate you being tuned in for the gospel music, and we do this every week right here. 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